0: Hartsville's Rock Station, 106.1 WTAK. Chad Tice, what's up? How you guys doing tonight? Checking in on a Tuesday evening. Got some Van Halen off at the top of the show here. Coming up in just a few, we're going to talk about that TED Talk we got this week, finally, with David Lee Roth, Alex Van Halen, and Robert Vargas.
1: Wow, it's a gas to be here. This is also a step towards world peace.

0: 1061 WTAK. Jan Tyson, 2 for Tuesday, rocking tonight with Van Halen. It's Devil. Also did jump back there. As I mentioned a few minutes ago, we finally got that David Lee Roth, Alex Van Halen TED Talk they did over the summer with Robert Vargas, who, if you didn't know, Robert is an artist who's known for his huge murals that he paints on the side of buildings, like freehand, some incredible stuff. But back in 2021, he did one of Eddie Van Halen, and that was on the side of the Guitar Center in Hollywood on the Sunset Strip. It's an amazing painting. But that was kind of the basis for the TED Talk and what brought the guys together for this, because it is titled Why Great Art Requires Risk. And that's basically what they talked about for around 15 minutes. So it wasn't like a super lengthy TED Talk where they got into a bunch of different stuff. Just kind of followed along those guidelines there and chatted about that. But it's really good, man. And I don't know if I'm just saying that because I'm happy to see Dave and Alex sitting on the same stage together. What? It's good stuff, man. It's over on YouTube. Want to check it out tonight.
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0: 1061 WTAK, Huntsville's Rock Station. Chad Tyson, thanks for hanging out tonight. Lowrider from Wars are back into things here on a 2 for Tuesday. And that Talkback Mike is open with us on the free iHeartRadio app. If you need anything, hit me up like Mike already did.
1: Can you guys please play some Nirvana? Thank you.
0: Here you go, Mike. Thanks for rocking tonight. Crank it up. Yeah, 2 for Tuesday. So a couple.

0: was a David Bowie song.
1: 106.1 WTAK. Chad Tyson, Nirvana getting the Video Vanguard Award at the VMAs next weekend, September 27th, which is a Sunday night. That'll be on MTV and Paramount, also CBS. And yesterday was actually the anniversary of the first ever VMAs from 84, so we'll take a walk down memory lane with that coming up next night.

0: Huntsville's Rock Station, 106.1 WTAK. Chad Tyson, thanks for hanging out tonight. So the MTV Video Music Awards, those return next Sunday, September 27th. But yesterday was the anniversary of the first ever VMAs going down. That was in 1984. Dan Aykroyd and Bette Midler hosted. It was at the Radio City Music Hall in New York City. The Cars won Best Video Honors for You Might Think. And Michael Jackson won Best Overall Performance and Choreography for Any Guesses? That Thriller. And this one stood out to me. I was kind of scrolling through the nominees and winners over on Wikipedia. Herbie Hancock was the big winner at the first ever VMAs in 84 for the song Rockets. If you don't remember that one, I wouldn't Google it and listen to it because it'll be stuck in your head all day today. I was like, man, is that the song where it goes, dun, dun, dun. Yeah, that's the one song. But interesting walk down memory lane there, man. 84, first ever VMAs. Wow. More tunes next. Two for Tuesday. I'll jump.
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1061 WTAK, Huntsville's Rock Station. Jad Tyson, John Mellencamp going to be playing Farm Aid, not this weekend, but next weekend. That's going down Saturday, September 26th in Virginia Beach. And they are going to be live streaming that over on the Farm Aid YouTube channel and also over on Nug. So just heads up for that next weekend. Chili Peppers right now here tonight. Stupid Tuesday rolls on. It's under the bridge.

0: Can't stop the spirits when I need you. 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
1: 106.1 WTAK. Chad Tyson, Chili Peppers rocking it two for Tuesday. It's Can't Stop. I'll send it another bridge back there. Here's a little Chili Peppers trivia for you guys tonight in case you ever find yourself in a situation where you need some. Flea. You know, he played bass on Bust the Move from Young MC. How you use that is up to you, but just throwing some interesting trivia for you here on the show tonight. We got more tunes on the way next, and of course, a big weekend coming up this weekend, our iHeartRadio Music Festival. Finally going down in Sin City at the T-Mobile Arena Friday and Saturday nights. 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

Huntsville's Rock Station, 106.1 WTAK. Chad Tyson, have you guys ever listened to Dark Side of the Moon while watching The Wizard of Oz? You know, they kind of sync up perfectly. And I used to have a VHS where it was already pre-synced up. I would imagine you could probably find that over on YouTube somewhere today. But anyways, I digress. It's two for Tuesday. A couple from Pink Floyd get started right now with the lead track off Dark Side of the Moon. Speak to me. Breathe in the air.

0: 1061 WTAK, Huntsville's Rock Station. Chad Tyson, 2 for Tuesday, rocking with a couple from Pink Floyd and Ozzy. Now, coming up next, we'll talk NFL and streaming, because that's not cheap anymore.
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0: Huntsville's Rock Station, 106.1 WTAK. Chad Tyson, week one, NFL, with the books wrapped up last night, that Monday Night Football game, Broncos and Chiefs. And I saw a lot of people complaining about cutting the cord and having to pay for games this season over the weekend, especially on Sunday, because that's when you wake up and you're like, oh no, how am I going to watch the games? Because I didn't plan for it when I cut the cord. That's what it seemed like. When I cut the cord a few years back, I mean, it took me 3 months to finally pull the trigger on it, and I had diagrams everywhere on whiteboards, like I was playing a NASA mission to make sure I didn't miss any sports. Because you got to go through and do that if you're cutting the cord to see if it's even worth it. But I saw an article today. It says if you don't have a digital antenna to watch the games on CBS, Fox, or NBC for free, it'll cost you about $500 for the entire season. That includes getting YouTube's TV sports plan, also the Prime Video package, Netflix, and Peacock. We have Fubo and Paramount. I mean, there's a bunch of different ways to slice that pie, if you will, try and get all the games that you want, but you have to sit down and look at it. You can't just show up Sunday and be like, what am I going to do?
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1: Hey, how about a little of Joan Jett? A little something from the Queen of Rock herself. Always love those riffs.
0: That's Dave. Thanks for checking in, brother. It's 2 for Tuesday. So not only do you get one Joan Jett song.

1061 WTAK, Huntsville's Rock Station. Jad Tyson, thanks for hanging tonight. A couple from Joe Jett, rocking a two for Tuesday. So next month on October 1st, Elon Musk says Tesla is going to be unveiling the new Roadster, which you can actually see some photos of over on the line. But this is interesting because it's supposed to be an all-new carbon fiber hypercar, and limited editions could reportedly come equipped with cold gas thrusters developed in collaboration with SpaceX. What

Nashville's rock station, 106.1 WTAK. Chad Tyson. So I remember when Green Day first played our iHeartRadio Music Festival. Can't remember the year, but I remember Billy Joe Armstrong having a meltdown on stage because we gave him a time hack at the end of their set to wrap things up. And he's like, what? What is this? A time hack? I'm sure that video is over on YouTube if you want to check it out. This year's edition of Festival coming up this weekend on Friday and Saturday live from Sin City over on Disney Plus and Hulu with us. Can't wait.

106.1 WTAK. Jan Tyson, 2 for Tuesday, rocking with Green Day tonight. Did you see Judge Judy is retiring? Saw that news over the weekend. Show of hands, who thought she was already retired at the age of 83? My hand is up. Judy Justice, wherever you watch that final episode, next month.

0: 1061 WTAK. Jan Tyson, Def Leppard rocking things tonight. Thanks for hanging out. Got an interesting story here out of Atlanta in regards to the Flock cameras. One of their Flock workers was, I guess, working on installing a camera somewhere. One of these license plate reader cameras. And there was a reporter kind of covering Flock cameras for a story. So they were kind of watching this guy and saw the camera. He went on to his next little job there. The reporter followed. So he called the cops because somebody was following him. It's kind of funny how when the shoe's on the other foot, you're not really a fan of it, right? Honestly, the reporter was doing nothing wrong, and the police let him go after about 15 minutes. But, yeah, I find that pretty funny because Flock cameras. The workers, and I know they're just doing their job, but they don't like it when you follow them. The irony is just ridiculous. More tunes next. Two for Tuesday rolls on with the Doors.
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Chad Tyson, 2 for Tuesday, rocking tonight. Let's do a couple off Super Unknown from Soundgarden. Black Hole Sun.

0: Huntsville's Rock Station, 106.1 WTAK. Chad Tyson, 2 for Tuesday with Soundgarden. Couple off their Super Unknown album, Fallout Black Days of Black Hole Sun. They played the halftime show that Seahawks game last week in Seattle. Taylor Momsen from the Pretty Reckless fronting the band. It was good, but there's nowhere to watch it online, like the Pro Shot video that they aired on TV, because the NFL decided not to show it on TV, which didn't surprise me, but it surprised a lot of people who were expecting it to be shown. Whatever I talked about, I'm like, we'll be lucky if they show even a little bit of it, but I thought for sure they would put it on the NFL YouTube channel afterwards. No dice on that, man. All we got is a clip from Mike McCready's national anthem. So, yeah, we wait on that, man. But there are some fan films videos over there. I think one guy had Meta glasses on, and I think a couple people videoed their TV. So if you're looking for it, it's there. It's just not the Pro Shot stuff.
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1061 WTAK. Chad Tyson, Toto, get us back into things tonight here on the air and everyone on iHeartRadio. And of course, it is a two for Tuesday. It's another double shot right now. It's Queen.

Huntsville's Rock Station, 106.1 WTAK. Chad Tyson, Bohemian Rhapsody from Queen to wrap up a double shot from them tonight. I wonder what would have became of that song had they not used it in the Wayne's World movie back in the day. I don't know why I just thought about that, but would it still be as big as it is if they hadn't had that on the soundtrack? I don't know, man. Something to think about.

0: 1061 WTAK, Huntsville's Rock Station. Chad Tyson, Bush Rocket. Thanks tonight. Thanks for hanging out. So, interesting new report from the CDC. Saw online earlier today. It was found that Americans are tired, and some more than others. Really? They did a report about this? I could have told you we're all tired, CDC. Just ask me next time. Tired. I'm tired of being tired, for being honest, man.
1: Wow.
0: More tunes coming up next tonight. It's two for Tuesday, so we're cranking some Aerosmith.
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1061 WTAK. Chad Tyson, Motley Crue been out rocking Return to Carnival of Sins this summer, and they're actually down to the final, like, 8 shows on the tour. They wrap it up later this month, the 26th outside of Portland.

0: Huntsville's Rock Station, 106.1 WTAK. Chad Tyson, 2 for Tuesday, rocking with Motley Crue tonight. So, do you see what NASCAR is doing for the chase this year? They've got a virtual swear jar they've got set up. And whenever somebody says a swear word on a NASCAR team radio, NASCAR puts $5 into the swear jar. So, the more people swear on the radios on race day, the more money that goes into the jar. And I was just checking for Bristol. They've got over $3,000 in the swear jar now, so basically there's weekly winners. Whoever guesses what the most said swear word will be for each week, I guess, wins all the money in the jar. So if you want to dive into this and get in on the next one, NASCARSwearJar.com is the official website. NASCARSwearJar.com. How was that not taken? Man, more tunes coming up next. 2 for Tuesday rolling. I get a couple from the Foo Fighters on the way.
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Huntsville's Rock Station, 106.1 WTAK. Chad Tyson. So Foo Fighters been hitting really heavy out on the road this year. They still got some dates left here in the U.S. before heading overseas. And they're actually doing overseas dates through beginning of March next year in Peru. Like March 3rd, the final date on their calendar right now over on the website or foofighters.com. Will they do more in 2027?

0: 1061 WTAK, Chad Tyson. So when it comes to soap, what kind do you use? That's a weird question, isn't it? Reason I'm bringing it up, because I saw this story today about Dr. Squatch. They got soap, and their stuff smells interesting. I guess they've got one that smells like barbecue now. Why? And also one that smells like Pabst Blue Ribbon Beer. Yeah, they teamed up with PBR to create Blue Ribbon Breeze soap, which is a light grip bar of soap made with actual PBR lager. Is this like a hand soap or a body soap, man? Because, I mean, you know what? Either way, why do you want to walk around smelling like beer? Unless it's a clean beer smell. I have no idea, man, but I'll pass on that. I'll stick with the ivory soap. It's cheap and it gets the job done. That's going to wrap it up for the show tonight. I'm rolling at midnight. Stacy's taking over. We'll wrap up Two for Tuesday next with a couple from The Who. Thanks for hanging on the show this evening.
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1: Thanks for hanging out. It's Stacy with you, and we've needed South Park. Oh, I'm sorry, it's not South Park anymore. South America. You pick up what they're putting down. Trey Parker and Matt Stone, still brilliant and still at it for season 29 on Paramount+.

It's 106.1 WTAK, Cage the Elephant. And here we are in the second half of September. Fall hitting less than a week away at this point. And the coolest of the cool, maybe he'll start wearing his...

Home of the Rick Burgess Show. Mornings on 106.1 WTAK. It's Stacey and Bon Jovi, a biopic in the works. It's going to be coming to the big screen. Universal won a bidding war to back the feature film all about Bon Jovi. So he's going to be cast? I don't know, but

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0: Huntsville's Classic Rock, 106.1 WTAK, Cage the Elephant. Thanks for hanging out. It's Stacy with you. And new movies out now is this action flick called Runner, Owen Wilson in that one. The Uprising, which is like a story that inspired the legend of Robin Hood, apparently. Andrew Garfield in that one. And the other Spider-Man, though, of course, Tom Holland. Spider-Man Brand New Day still crushing it at the box office. But also new, the long-awaited Sandra Bullock and Nicole Kidman in Practical Magic 2.
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11: One, two, three, four.

Your new home of the Rick Burgess Show, mornings on 106.1 WTAK. Thanks for hanging out. And a full-length album from Guns N' Roses. Nearly two decades of anticipation in that regard. They've given us an EP, they've given us singles, but Slash confirmed Guns N' Roses working on new music to be determined on that release date.

Huntsville's classic rock, 106.1 WTAK, Cage the Elephant. It's Stacy and the rise of the Red Hot Chili Peppers, our brother Hillel. It's a pretty good documentary, taking you all through the 80s and the, well, 70s even, the formation of the Red Hot Chili Peppers, the friendship between Anthony Kiedis-Flea and Hillel Slovak. It's good on Netflix if you got it.

0: Your new home of the Rick Burgess Show. Mornings on 106.1 WTAK. It's Stacy in Las Vegas, the most sinful. Hello. It's in the name. True to its nickname. Wallet Hub confirmed when they did a recent study. Why we're studying this kind of stuff. You are wasting your time, Wallet Hub. Vegas, number one. Number two, Houston. Los Angeles on this list. Philadelphia and Atlanta on the most sinful cities in the U.S. Based upon sinful behaviors like anger, hatred, jealousy, vices, vanity, laziness. How they gauge any of that stuff, I don't know. Are the sinners supposed to be telling the truth about these seven areas?
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1061 WTAK, Cage the Elephant. Thanks for hanging out. It's Stacy with you. It's a musical guest, Cat's Eye, and host of the first episode for season 52 of SNL, Jalen Brunson.

106.1 WTAK, Cage the Elephant. Just a few weeks away, the start of the Metallica Sphere residency. Very cool. Many weekends, you know, October through March, but early October, they'll start up.

0: Huntsville's Classic Rock, 106.1 WTAK, Cage the Elephant. Hi, it's Stacy. Thanks for hanging out. We got a lot of movies in theaters. You got the new one, Runner, that's an action flick with, wow, Owen Wilson in it. And Sandra Bullock and Nicole Kidman finally in Practical Magic 2, just in time for the fall girlies. And then The Uprising, that's also new with Andrew Garfield in this one. It's kind of a period piece, the story that inspired the legend of Robin Hood. I don't know. What other movies? The Dog Stars, Coyote versus Acme, Spider-Man Brand New Day.
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106.1 WTAK, Cage the Elephant. Thanks for hanging out. It's Stacy with you now in the second half of September. And we're now less than a week away from the start of fall. And time flies from here on out.

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1061 WTAK. Gage the Elephant. Roger Taylor of Queen has alluded to that he'd tour again. And he kind of left it in Brian May's court. Anybody write, can you write to Brian? Anybody able to seek that out?

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1: 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We're just hanging out indoors more, killing bugs on the insides of our houses.
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Your new home of the Rick Burgess Show, mornings on 106.1 WTAK. Bon Jovi wrapped up his tour at Wembley Stadium like a week or so ago. It's Stacey hanging with you. His $1 million smile and his great

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0: Huntsville's Classic Rock, 106.1 WTAK, Cage the Elephant. It's Stacy, and a lot of Americans think they can do their job in a four-day work week. I'm kind of a proponent of this. Four-day work week, four tens. I know a lot of people do that already. There's close to 70% of workers think they could be just as productive working actually just 32 hours a week. That's what they're submitting. I mean, you'd have to really work then. Does a 40-hour work week kind of go to waste? I am sure. But that 32 hours, you wouldn't be able to waste any of that time.
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Your new home of the Rick Burgess Show, mornings on 106.1 WTAK. It's Stacey and Everclear, always playing out and about, but they're going to be doing a fall tour where they're asking for the songs that fans want to hear. So the band is taking the submissions now, but they will include the 7 most popular songs that get submitted by fans. This is the Lucky 7 Tour from Everclear. I am still

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1: Thanks for hanging out. If you ever followed along with Bonnaroo, longest running and one of the biggest music festivals in the U.S., they did announce that they're going to be taking 2027 off. And so 2025, if you recall, the event was canceled. Big series of strong storms just dumping rain on the festival grounds there in Manchester, Tennessee. So, we'll see. 2028, maybe

1061 WTAK. Cage the Elephant. Beck has that new album coming out September 18th. First one in like 7 years. He's given us a preview of it a couple

It's 106.1 WTAK, Cage the Elephant. Thanks for hanging out. And why wasn't Billy Idol in any and every other Adam Sandler movie? Why was it just The Wedding Singer? He was perfect. Billy Idol Should Be Dead. That's the documentary all about his life. That's on Hulu.

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0: is the number, 888-6-BIG-VOX. 888-624-4869. Text us anytime you want to. You may get a chance to call us this hour. Whether you're here on the archive or you're here live, we're glad that you're here from the Big Face Studios. Speedy is here. Greg is here. Adler is here as we start a brand new hour. And we're getting ready. I'm talking about right out of the gate. We're going to do a Burgess Ball battle. We're going to get a couple of people here. Now, this is has the potential to be awkward.
1: Yes.
0: It does. So, because, you know, anytime we've already, we played, you know, Coach Summerall, what he said, the Alex Golish thing, you know, sometimes when families or friends have to compete, it can get ugly.
1: It can, Rick. First up, Megan Winningham.
0: Megan Winningham. Come to the Burgess Ball Court. Here she comes.
1: Hello, Megan.
0: Hey, Megan.
1: You might know this next one. Michael Ryan Winningham.
0: The Winninghams will play each other.
1: Now, look, just because you're a mom, don't you take it easy on your son. You understand, Megan?
2: I'm home.
1: Okay, yeah, but on behalf of all parents out there, beat him. Beat him and make him like it.
0: Oh, yeah.
1: Okay, Megan's to the left.
0: We're talking about in basketball.
3: Yeah.
1: Michael Ryan. Right. What? That's what we're doing.
0: Well, you want people to think you're telling her to beat her kid.
1: No. Right. No. Yeah, Michael Ryan, how old are you?
2: I'm 13.
1: 13. Okay, okay, yeah. 13. Right. Okay, and already taller than her and everything.
0: Yeah, sure. Okay. Yeah. All right.
3: Wow.
1: All right. Here we go. We got to put that ball down. Be a good example.
0: Okay.
1: And so we got 30 seconds. The first 20, everything counts as two. The last 10, everything counts as three. And now grab the basketballs and go.
0: And there we go.
1: 30
0: okay.
1: seconds.
0: Okay.
1: Oh, my God. Oh, Michael Ryan. Oh, he's grabbed it. Oh, he's up to 4-0. He's 6-0. Oh, my gosh. Mama had made a one. All right, now it's 6-2.
3: Go, Mama.
1: Come on, Mama. It's 8-2. Michael Ryan. He's kind of talking a little bit of smack now.
3: He regrets that count.
1: He's, oh, my gosh, he's trash-talking Mama.
0: Okay.
1: It is 10-4.
3: Go, Mama!
1: They're fighting for the basketball.
4: They're scrapping.
3: Go.
1: There's a tussle for the balls.
3: Oh.
1: All right, so it's 10-4. There's actually elbows being
3: Mom's
1: thrown.
3: Mom's coming back.
1: There's guns and
3: Mom's
1: knives.
3: Mom's tied it.
1: It's over.
3: Mom tied it.
1: How did you come back and do that?
0: With the three-pointers, Mom.
1: That is two days in a row that we have had comebacks.
0: That's right.
1: Here's what we got, 1-1, all right? Yeah, you eased up, Michael Ryan.
0: Wow.
1: Now, Michael Ryan.
5: I've never seen people fight over the basketball.
0: Oh, yeah.
1: I haven't either.
0: It.
1: All right, so hang on. Hang on, Mama.
2: Okay.
1: All right, so Rick's going to take
3: hang
1: the rules.
3: Hang on, Mama.
0: All right, so here's what we're doing. So we and Mom gets to go first because ladies go first. If she makes the shot, you have to make it. If she makes it and you miss it, she wins. And whoever does this first, one makes it, the other misses, that's the winner.
1: Okay.
0: All right, and we do that until that happens.
1: One basketball.
0: So, Mama, you're up first.
1: And then you're just going to shoot when you're ready.
0: Here we go, Mama.
1: Here she goes.
0: Mama, all right, so, Michael Ryan, all you have to do is make this and you win.
1: Oh. Hit the backboard.
0: All right, Mama.
1: Here we go. Oh, she made it.
3: Mama made it.
1: He made it.
0: He made it.
1: Stays alive.
3: She made it.
0: The bank is open for Mama.
3: Oh, yes! Mama won!
1: Mama!
3: Oh, Mama!
1: Mama!
3: I'm sorry, Mama! Because, Mama, I'm coming home.
1: Oh, Mama.
0: So Mama comes back with an incredible
6: He's a good son.
0: Oh, Michael Ray Winningham, beaten by his Mama, Megan Winningham. All right, Michael Ray.
5: Triple overtime.
0: Michael, you have to now have the spin of shame. So, Mama, here's the thing. Now, look, you got to take that maternal instinct. You got to drop it right here.
1: Yeah.
0: Okay? Because you're basically thinking you're spinning for Michael. Now, I know how you are. I know how mamas are. Whatever y'all win, you're going to let him have it. I got it. But we'll see what happens.
5: It's his birthday.
0: So, Michael Ray, you will spin first. You say. Is it what?
1: Ryan.
0: Michael Ryan, I'm sorry.
3: You called him Michael Ray.
0: No offense to your family, but Michael Ray would be cool. All right, so Michael Ryan.
1: That's how you get nicknames in here.
0: It is. Michael Ryan. So you spin it and say, it's not wheel to me. Okay. Say it.
2: It's not wheel to me.
0: All right, now, Mama, watch this. Mama, you could have this if you want.
3: Oh, my gracious.
0: Michael Ryan.
1: Michael Ryan Winningham.
0: Good.
1: Michael Ryan.
0: Nice.
1: I feel like I'm getting on to him. Michael Ryan, come here.
0: All right, so Mama, whatever it lands on, you can steal or take your own spin. And it looks like that Michael Ryan will land on, oh my, Helium Boy.
3: Ooh,
0: isn't that?
3: How about I'm standing by?
0: All right, you can take that, or you can say, I want my own spin. All right, just go. So say, oh, mama, don't spin it yet. It's will to me. And then
4: no, spin. Holler it.
6: It's will to me.
0: There you go. Now you're mama, a little more timid than Michael. All right, here we go. Let's see what happens. She's in pretty good shape.
4: Y'all?
0: Right here. She's in pretty good shape. Right. She's in pretty
4: Craig
0: good shape.
4: Burgess.
0: She's
4: Craig
0: in pretty
4: Burgess.
0: Good shape.
4: Go!
0: Wow.
4: Oh, man.
0: God. So Mama lands on Handy Rick, doggone it, the puppet.

0: Candyman Rick.
1: Oh, goodness.
2: I like saying hello to the Winninghams.
1: Oh, gosh.
2: If you guys need me to come over and fix anything at your house, just call me. I'm a little bit handy. Fixed a door at the house this week. The knob was a little bit loose. Got out my Phillips head. Went over there and just righty, righty, righty, righty, righty, righty, righty, righty. Tied it up. Fixed it. Fixed the door. Because I'm Handyman Rick.
0: He settled on that voice. Have you noticed?
3: Yeah, that's the voice. Yes, he does it by himself.
1: I heard him in the office yesterday.
3: I think he does it by himself sometimes, guys.
2: I want to give a shout out to Montgomery. It was good to get on the stage Friday night.
1: We're not in here.
0: Yeah, he's
2: had my tool belt on, and the ladies finally took their eye off Greg and gave me a little look.
1: Okay.
2: Handyman Ray.
0: I know $500 sounds like money, but how you gonna beat that?
4: How you gonna beat that? You can't put a price on that.
0: You can't put a price on that.
4: We'll try, but you can't.
0: All right. We'll come back. The Winninghams, thank y'all so much. We'll meet them and find out a little bit about them, where they're from, how they got here, and they'll tell you how they ended up with the VIP package today in the boxing.
4: Yeah.
0: We'll be right back. Stay close.
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0: Mississippi State University. Are you ready? 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

0: 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So we have not met. Hang on here. Well, these things, it's a juggling act, isn't it, buddy?
1: Yeah.
0: So the, all right, make sure those are right. So we met just moments ago, but briefly, we didn't get to hear their story. The Winninghams, Megan, who's mama, and then Michael Ryan. So now let's find out a little more about it. Y'all come on up to the big boy mic. It was quite a contest. Mama came back and won in two overtimes. I've got Say, Mama, how you doing?
2: I'm doing well.
0: Yeah, get on up to the mic. Don't be afraid of it. If you need to pull it down a little bit, that's fine. You're not the tallest person in the world, but that's all right. You know what?
3: Rick.
0: No, what's wrong with that? I mean, my wife's only like 5'1". What do you got?
2: Yeah,
0: right there. So, let me tell you, these are strong women.
3: Yeah, right.
0: I mean, I personally think it's okay for someone to be, especially a female, to be petite. What's wrong with that?
3: Why are you looking at me? Well, she's right there.
0: You acted like like I was saying something bad. That you're not all that tall. I think she's aware of it.
3: She said you moved the mic.
0: Do you think that right then she looked at me and goes, "You know, I thought I was 6 foot until Rick brought it up."
4: Yeah.
0: Okay.
4: Dynamite comes in small packages.
0: See there. So Megan, tell us where you guys are from.
2: We are from Rainbow City.
0: Rainbow City, of course. That's back. That's where it all began.
3: Yeah.
0: That's where Sherry and I met and fell in love. Our date.
3: By the way, he's close to stalked her.
0: Is the Red Lobster there shutting down with the rest of them, or is it still there?
2: It's kind of been on the decline lately. I don't know. I think it's still open.
0: That's where Sherry was Red Lobster worthy. That's where I took her for our first big date.
2: Yeah, place to go.
0: Greg dated there. We'd go there from prom and stuff like that, the big events.
3: Oh, yeah.
0: So and then Michael Ryan is here with your son, who's 13, right? We found that out.
2: Yeah.
0: So do you have
3: today? Mama
2: today.
3: Beat him.
0: This
3: on
0: is your birthday today.
2: Yeah.
0: Happy birthday, man!
2: Thank you.
0: And I'm sorry your mom beat you in basketball right here in front of everybody.
3: You backed off
0: and demoralized you in front of all your friends for your birthday. But happy birthday!
2: Thank you.
0: And tell me something. You have any questions or comments or anything y'all wanted to shout outs?
2: Yes, I'll shout out my husband, Cody, and
0: Other
2: four kids are at home with him right now.
0: Four. Now tell me, how do they break down their ages?
2: So I've got Leanne is 10, Mercy is 8, and Mallory is about to be 6, and then I have a 2-year-old Daniel.
3: Oh, my gracious.
0: Hey, Michael Ryan, how good does it feel to be here without all that?
5: It's pretty good.
0: Not a lot of quiet time there in that house.
2: No.
0: But I bet it's a lot of fun.
2: It is.
0: A lot of fun. So anything else?
2: Yes, not. We're happy to be here this morning. Yeah,
0: thank you. Thank you very much. So I guess you pretty much, when we were doing Rick and Bubba, you probably grew up on that. Did he grow up listening to that?
2: Yeah. Mm-hmm.
0: And now, you're now with the new show. So thank you for that, man. Do you have any shout-outs or questions yourself?
5: No, not really.
0: Okay. Well, enjoy the rest of the show, and happy birthday from all of us here at the Rick Burton
2: Drive. Thank y'all.
0: And I didn't want to say anything because your mom asked us if we could make sure that nobody else was here today.
3: Mm-hmm.
0: So you could have the studio. Y'all could have, I'm just kidding. People were supposed to show up, and some of them let us know they couldn't be here.
3: So it
0: kind of worked out for you. So enjoy the rest of the show.
2: Thanks so much, y'all.
5: Thank you.
0: All right, happy birthday, buddy.
3: Yeah.
0: And congratulations, Mom, on that victory. So there we go.
3: Asked her how many times they passed the old studio. She said, "You talking about the one right there by the skating ring?" I'm like, "Yep, that's
0: one. It. Oh, merry-go-round. Is merry-go-round shut down? Still going.
3: You either think something's shut down or dead.
6: No, the other one, the
0: Sunshine shut down.
6: Yeah, that was the Oxford version of the merry-go-round.
0: Merry-go-round and Sunshine.
3: When's the last time y'all have actually laced up skates and been in skate?
6: Lisa's 50th birthday. Remember they had a skating party for and I fell and hurt myself?
0: I remember that.
6: Fell hard.
0: Were we at that work? Did Sherry?
6: I don't know.
0: Because we also skated. Sherry and I went skating one time. And she just wasn't ready. I could tell. She thought, I tried to tell her I was a John Travolta of Sunshine. She didn't believe it. But when she saw it, she thought
6: there was something. Still
0: had it. Huh? Oh, I still had it. Right until that injury. But
6: I fell down.
3: How about when you fall? You can't fall gracefully in skates.
6: No.
0: Could you still skate backwards when you went?
6: Yeah.
0: Threw me. Is that how you fell?
6: Yeah, I think it may have been.
3: Kind of kept going.
0: Could you do the rhythmic turnaround, where you do it smooth, or were you doing the little and I turn around.
6: I think I did the 1 foot.
0: Really? Were you coming to the turn?
6: Yeah.
0: Oh, yeah. If you could do that to Don't Stop Till You Get Enough by Michael Jackson, good gracious.
6: But I did end up crashing, so it wasn't a good story.
3: Mr. Lucky performed in skates.
4: Oh, that'd be awesome. Like Usher did for the Super Bowl halftime.
6: Oh, yeah, it was
0: weird, wasn't it?
4: It was super weird. I laced up this past year. I went to a kid's birthday party, and I had to get out on the floor there with Ruby, and she just hung on the wall and just yelled at me the whole time like it was my fault that she was not good at roller skating. I'm like, baby, I'm here to help you.
6: I'm teaching you.
4: I'm not saying that their roller skates there were old, but I looked under one roller skate and it said Greg Burgess was here on it.
0: That's good.
6: They're a little old.
0: You bring up a good question. So obviously we know that moment of silence for Sunshine Skate Center in Oxford, Alabama.
6: Yeah.
0: Which, as Speedy's reminded all of you, game day will be there this weekend. But,
3: guys,
0: Are skating rinks, is it a good investment now?
6: That's what
0: I mean, are skating rinks doing okay? What's the state of skating rinks?
3: There's still one close to where we live, and it seems to be kicking, and birthday parties are there and stuff.
6: Sunshine can go down any can.
4: That's right, Greg.
6: It was a staple.
0: What happened? Why didn't we pass it on? Like,
6: I don't know.
0: Like, we know that certain things were replaced. Like, we know that, like, Galaga and the old school video games were replaced by the in-home video games.
6: Yeah.
0: What replaced skating? Was it
3: the couch?
6: Of course, you got the big time sports. Well, you know,
0: it's
6: not far
4: Top Golf.
0: That a boy. They don't have skating.
3: Don't you help him?
6: I can't remember what it's
0: called. They don't have skating.
6: No, they don't have skating, but they have all kinds of stuff.
0: Right. Is that the kind of
4: stuff? Dave and Buster's?
0: A Dave and Buster's.
6: They have a putt-putt.
0: Yeah.
6: Bowling alleys.
0: Yeah. Some people ask
4: I think bowling alleys are dying too, by the way.
3: Y'all got everything dying.
4: Yes.
3: Let's just all be positive.
0: Would you rather bowl or skate?
4: Bowl.
6: Skate.
4: Oh, Greg, what?
6: I never really liked bowling.
0: I agree with you.
3: Well, you still need the rails as an adult?
6: Probably.
0: Greg, I'm going to bring back a memory for you right now. Before Sunshine Skate Center was built, do you remember that one out of Oxford Lake?
6: Yeah, I remember.
0: You talk about a condemned building and people were in there skating?
6: And the music was from like the 50s.
0: Yeah. Do you remember that?
6: Yes.
0: Didn't we go there a few times?
6: We loved it. I don't know if we loved it, but we went. That's where I learned how to skate. That's the first place I ever skated.
0: We walked into Sunshine and saw all that new stuff and that spider light in the middle.
6: Man.
0: Good gracious.
6: Seemed like it was Christmas break. And they opened up. We were out of school, and everybody went crazy. I mean, that was a place to be every Friday and Saturday.
0: Oh, yeah. I remember being disappointed if something got in the way of skating on Friday and Saturday night. I couldn't believe it.
6: I thought everybody... You'd be lined up outside to get in. $2.
0: Oh, they turned them black lights on, and I had those strings on my Red Devil skates that were illuminating that black light.
6: You think it'd be on skates. You weren't going to use theirs.
3: Have you seen the reels of
0: dust covers on them? Are you kidding me?
3: Of the adults, like, skating around, like, in gangs, and they're skating to the beat or whatever. What if we did that as the show?
4: That would be cool.
3: Yeah, that'd be kind of cool. And then, like, Greg falls like halfway through it and gets hurt.
4: Or a bowling team. We're matching shirts.
3: Oh, we could do that.
1: 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This is the Rick Burgess Show.
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0: All righty, folks, a brand new day. We've had a blast. If you missed it, go back and catch the rest of the show. Or for some of you, it's the only way you get the show, on our podcast or our YouTube channel. It's coming up on my birthday, by the way, October the 3rd. In beautiful downtown Piedmont, Alabama, your chance to raise money for Benicia's Foundation. It is the 14th annual, hard to believe, crap run.
3: Greg, on your birthday.
0: Yep, on my birthday. I'll be turning 62 that day. And where will I be? Somewhere in Italy, I think.
3: Yep.
0: On the cruise. It'll be our final day of the cruise, by the way. We'll be getting off the ship and staying a day in Italy and getting headed back the next day.
3: Okay.
2: Well, I ran a little bit yesterday trying to get ready.
0: Yep, there it is.
3: I did.
0: Uh-huh.
2: It's hot.
0: If you want to be there and with Gregory and Speedy, are you going this year?
3: Mm-hmm.
0: Speedy will be there. You're not committed to a run yet.
3: Mm-mm.
0: Having a little trouble with the Achilles. Trying to copy Hobie and everything. He's even trying to copy Hobie and
2: everything. He's trying to have Achilles.
3: I had Achilles tendonitis way before Hobie got hurt.
0: Did you?
3: Yes.
0: That's not Hobie's story.
3: How many years have this is the third year I've been there?
2: Yeah.
0: Adler, if you'd like to bring the kids, there's a kids fun run at 6.
3: Oh, yeah.
2: Oh.
0: So.
2: 1 mile fun. I usually run that one.
0: So if you want to find out more about that, go to rickburgessshow.com under events. The information's there, and there's a QR code to go ahead and register and raise money for that great organization. Coming up a little quicker, the weekend before, September 27th, North Mississippi Man Church event. It will be there at Tupelo Church. It's actually the church there. Was it called Life at Tupelo Church? Yeah, there you go. Life at Tupelo Church in Tupelo, Mississippi. It'll be a man church event. Blake Prime speaking, so you can plug into our strategy there. And that's under events at themanchurch.com. Headline, common bedroom mistake could quietly take a toll on your health.
3: Uh-oh.
0: Nothing to be concerned about here. We're strictly talking about sleep.
3: Oh.
0: A new study from Tulane University raising concerns about sleeping with the light on, linking nighttime light exposure to a higher risk of cardiovascular disease. You're not sleeping sound when you got a light on in there. They found the exposure to more than, what is 3 lux of light? What kind of measurement is that?
3: Three lux,
0: L-U-X, of light. Roughly the brightness of moonlight.
3: Mm-hmm.
2: What'd you call it?
0: Lux or Lux? I don't know. It's L-U-X.
3: Lux.
0: It's L-U-X.
4: Is that short for lumens? Or is that
3: pretty
4: different?
3: It's, two I'm lux is pretty dim. So yeah. Three would be.
0: They said roughly it's the brightness of moonlight.
3: Right.
2: Not very bright.
3: Full moon on a clear night.
0: That's actually not good news because I thought it would be a little more of a more substantial nightlight than that. Or I want all light out. I want to sleep in the darkness.
3: Yes.
0: I don't want any light.
2: Yeah, I don't like a lot of light.
0: I don't like a lot of light. My wife is a leave the doors open person now that we're empty nesters. So every now and then there might be a little light coming from like one little light left on in the kitchen or something. But we don't have lights on in the room or anything like that. I prefer door closed, just complete blackness.
3: Yeah.
4: Lumens versus lux. Lumens right here, is how bright the actual light is. That's lumens. Lux is how much light reaches the surface.
0: Mm-hmm.
4: So how bright it actually seems to your eye or how bright it is on a wall or whatever. So that's we figured it out, guys.
0: Mm-hmm. They say this is not good. You should not be sleeping with a nightlight. Not good for you.
2: All these years, people have been sleeping with nightlights.
0: You know what else has been happening all these years? People have been dying of heart failure. Boom! In your face.
2: And it's all because of a nightlight.
0: Well, Greg, it may have played a role.
2: It ain't hurt nobody.
0: Well, you need to take that up with...
2: I don't have one, but I'm saying I just have a problem that nightlights are taking people out.
0: So you don't know that you don't know that your sleep is partially controlled by circadian rhythm, do you?
2: No, I do not, Rick.
0: That's the brain's internal 24-hour clock that regulates sleep and wakefulness.
2: Mm.
0: And a nightlight messes with the circadian rhythm.
2: Yep. Well, I'm a dog.
0: In your face.
4: My kids will be complaining they can't sleep. I'm like, that's because you look like you're on a stage with a spotlight
0: Correct.
4: On you. Your nightlight is way too bright. I'm a big fan of red light nightlights. because it
0: really?
4: Doesn't. Yes,
0: yeah,
4: because
0: don't say that out loud if you're in like Denmark.
4: Right, we're not in red light. You know, not like that.
0: Right, I got
4: because
0: you.
4: It doesn't trash your night vision, so you can see at night. It doesn't mess you
2: up.
4: Yeah,
2: but the room's red.
4: You can see in the dark. Well, I'm talking just like a little tiny little like kick light or whatever in the you know.
0: What am I? Season's 52. I want to go to sleep.
4: Well,
2: wake up.
4: Sometimes you got to get up.
0: All right, so melatonin levels rise in the evening.
3: Yep.
0: And light pollution from any source can trick the brain into producing less melatonin because it does not think it's nighttime yet.
2: Okay.
3: Melatonin, Greg.
0: Yep. Right,
3: we've got, our room is pitch dark, but in the bedroom or the bathroom, we have one of those little plug-in, like really dim lights.
2: You're scared of the dark?
3: No, so if you go in there to use the bathroom, you don't really have to turn the light on.
4: Right.
3: It's just really dim, but it doesn't leak into the bedroom.
0: You sure?
2: Yeah.
3: Yeah. Yeah, because I stumped my toe a couple times.
0: Do you
3: times.
0: Shut the door of the bathroom or leave the bathroom door open?
3: What are you talking about, when I go in?
0: No, I'm talking about, like, you're in bed. Is the bathroom door open with that light in there, or is
3: no,
0: it closed?
3: No, it's closed. Light with a little bit crack right there.
0: And why do we not shut it all the way? Because noise?
3: Yeah, the way the door goes, it's like got a little magnet thing. And like,
0: same.
3: Bam!
0: Same.
3: If not, I'll be waking Terry up when I...
0: And a cruel twist.
3: Well, so she gets
0: for
3: up,
0: some
3: she's
0: reason,
3: loud as crap.
0: Whoever built our house put, like, a French door going into the bathroom of the master bedroom. And, I mean, you got two doors you did.
3: That's
0: with.
3: What I got. Yeah, I got two doors with a magnet.
0: I can't stand that.
2: I got the same thing.
3: See?
2: Mm-hmm.
3: Oh, you
2: want to? Like
0: you ever ran into that one? Only one of them be open, and you think they're both open? Wham!
3: Yeah. So y'all live my life. What about you, Adler?
4: I got just sort of normal door.
3: Mm-hmm. Oh man, I hate
4: what
3: your wife.
4: I'm fine with it. It's not. Oh man, I'm fine with it.
3: Hate
4: I don't
3: your
4: need
3: left out,
4: two
3: buddy.
4: Doors.
0: No, look, you keep working like you're working. You'll have double doors one day.
4: All right. Well, thank you. Thank you very much.
3: You ain't right.
4: Now, next, what y'all going to tell me? You got two sinks in your bathroom? Y'all have two sinks in your bathroom?
3: We do. I'm sorry.
4: Golly,
2: right,
4: man.
2: Right here.
3: We do.
4: I'm sorry. Golly, man.
0: Yeah, right.
4: I had no idea y'all were living that kind of life.
0: Yeah, I wouldn't even bring up.
4: So many moisturizers in my area. So many moisturizers and creams.
3: Hey,
4: that's my area.
0: Yeah, but.
4: Okay, y'all don't have that conversation.
0: We do.
3: Yeah.
0: Because for some
3: reason,
0: I think I could have four sinks and my wife would use them all.
3: Yeah, I don't have an area.
0: The one that gets me the most is she has a plug on her side, and I'll come in and the hair dryer and her curling iron are plugged in on my sink. I'm like, why is it over here?
3: Right.
0: She said, because if when I plug in right here, it gets in my way of what I'm doing. I want it plugged in over there.
3: Yeah.
0: And I'm like, but that's where I am. Now it's in my way.
3: She makes you like it.
0: Yeah. Well, yeah, you're not going to win. I mean,
3: no.
0: There's no way to get that time back.
3: No.
0: Because you're not going to change a thing.
3: No.
0: It's not going to change. Mm-hmm. I mean, I've noticed, like every now and then, little mascaras and stuff will make their way over there. And
4: oh, yeah.
0: And it's like you know, the country's border, I'm not secure.
4: No.
0: I do not have a secure border.
4: No.
0: I am. How about it's not a sovereign sink?
4: No.
0: That sink, anybody wants it, it just busts through the border. And I mean, everything's over there.
3: Yeah.
0: It's really me getting all of her stuff moved so I can get in here and brush my teeth. And I when I go to try to trim the beard and shave it, that's why a lot of times when you people are talking about, hey, Rick, you got your beard all scraggly, I'll tell you why. Because it's when I have to commit to going in there and trimming it, what I have to go through is unbelievable.
2: Yeah.
3: It's not worth it.
0: Yes. So I was going to ask you, because you have a you know, little, this front thing here.
3: What it's called a goatee.
0: Yeah.
3: What do you mean a front thing?
0: Yeah. You well, people call it different things, and
3: well, we broke that down.
0: And I like to see.
3: Is there something wrong with it?
0: I like to see you go Amish, but
3: Greg's got the same thing as I do.
0: But what I'm saying is, when y'all shave, what? Of course, mine's got more, obviously, because I'm growing a full beard. Y'all keep and I keep as tight as I can. What do y'all do? Like, what do you catch it with? Where's all the hair go? The whiskers.
3: I shave in the shower.
0: Wipe it out.
2: Yeah.
0: Because you know, if you keep putting it down the drain, it's going to clog the drain up.
4: Right. Oh, yes.
0: So I lay a paper towel
3: in
0: the actual sink and let it fall on the paper towel, then bring it up, throw it away. Oh. And then come back in and wipe it out.
3: Greg thinks that's stupid.
0: What's stupid about that? That's actually brilliant.
2: That's what you want to do.
0: But how's that stupid?
2: That's not.
0: Huh? That's
2: a little unnecessary.
0: Unnecessary?
2: What do you think?
0: Well, you realize how much more? I have like a beard I have to trim.
3: Right.
0: Sometimes it's a lot of hair.
2: Yeah, you let it go.
0: By the way, I've seen some years when the beard was here, and I can't believe I went as long with it.
2: I'd like to say you bring it on now.
0: I'm not.
4: Duck Dynasty. Duck Dynasty.
0: Yeah.
2: Yep.
0: So is that what you do too, Speedy? You just wipe it out?
3: No, I'm in the shower. I shave my head and the face in the shower.
0: In the shower?
3: Yeah, with a mirror.
4: Naked?
3: Yeah, I'm naked.
2: In the shower, yeah.
0: What do you do?
3: Most people take a shower naked.
0: You got full-blown beard.
4: Just wondering if we were the same.
3: Right.
4: I was wondering if we were the same.
3: What do you do?
4: Yeah,
3: what are you doing?
4: I wanted the whole... Hey. Set the scene for me, brother. How steamy is it? Do you have one of those no-fog mirrors in the shower?
3: They don't last.
0: They don't work.
3: No. So you got to grab some shampoo or some soap and get in your hand and you're like... Throw it up there, and then it'll stay.
4: And then it'll
3: defog it for the shower amount of time of the shower.
0: Adam, you got a show enough beard. So what do? Do you do the paper towel thing that I do?
4: I just do it over the sink, and then I'll get a wet toilet paper. I'll get toilet paper, get it just a little bit wet, and then I go.
0: I do that on the final cleanup, but not on the first kick.
4: And it sticks to the wet toilet paper.
3: What do you do with it?
4: Like a window washer. I'm one pass and I'm almost done.
0: Wow, that's amazing.
4: And then I actually put it in the toilet and flush it in the toilet.
0: Correct.
4: Okay, y'all do that.
3: Y'all should shave in the shower, even though you don't have a head to shave.
0: No, I don't.
3: It's a game changer, dude.
0: Not a beard. A beard won't work in there.
3: So y'all like wasting time?
0: A beard doesn't work in there.
4: I shave certain parts of my body in the shower. Yeah, I do that.
3: You're fine.
0: No, it won't work in there.
4: Certain parts of my body I do.
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0: All right, so wrapping up the hour, and for many of you, wrapping up the day. Thanks for being with us. Catch any part of the show you missed on the Daily Archive. You want to get in a call before we're done? We'll chat with you now. 888 the number 6 Big Vox. That's 888-624-4869. If the phone is ringing, that means that you are in line and you are ready to go. One story before we jump to phones. Oklahoma State may have known which plays Oregon were going to run during the upset win. So it says that there's some people saying that maybe there was a little... We know what they're going to do. We know what they're going to do in this situation. Of course, that's called scouting.
2: It is.
0: But quarterback Dante Moore surprisingly returned for another season. Dan Lanning had to replace two coordinators and went on and on and on. And so one of the thoughts was that there were some tendencies that were looked at by Oklahoma State. They're not saying there's any foul play there, but they're saying with all those people leaving Oregon, there was a lot of information to gather from a lot of people that were no longer loyal to Oregon.
2: That's part of it.
0: And they helped Oklahoma State prepare for the upset. We continue. Rick Burgess Show, unscreened phone calls. Go ahead.
12: Hey, guys. I know y'all said in the past that Speedy is a stumbling block for some certain folks.
0: Yeah.
12: Would it be possible that it would be that way with an AI robot?
0: What now?
2: He lost me.
0: Saying that Speedy would be a stumbling block for...
2: If it was an AI robot of Speedy?
0: An AI robot female would find Speedy to be attractive? Is that what he's asking?
3: No, I want to say he's... It's a roundabout way. He's claiming what he's claiming about me, which I don't think so. Could an AI... Could it be a stumbling block for somebody? Is that what he's saying? Like, no. Would you be attracted to an AI thing?
0: I don't know.
3: Like a girl, Greg?
2: I don't know.
3: An AI girl?
0: Because you're
3: like, hey, Greg.
0: People aren't stumbling blocks for you. You're a stumbling block for other people. So it couldn't be that.
3: I don't think I am, but.
0: Is he saying that
3: it's just a joke?
0: You might be a stumbling block for an AI female as well? I guess. I don't know what he meant. Rick Burgess Show.
4: You know?
0: Yeah, unscreened phone calls. Go ahead.
3: Way to help, buddy.
13: Hey, Rick. Two questions, please. When old number 75 was dominating the offenses, causing mayhem and chaos everywhere.
0: Sure.
13: Were you a trash talker?
0: Yes.
13: And second, Was Greg ever jealous that the Pro Scouts were giving you gift cards to McDonald's and Pizza Hut?
2: No, because I got to use them.
3: That's good.
2: And the guy at Pizza Hut thought I was Rick.
0: Yes. Yeah, I was a trash talker. I was.
3: That's
0: yeah.
3: shocking.
0: It was it? Well, yeah.
3: Because I remember on our softball team from first base, you would trash talk.
0: Yeah, I loved
3: pretty
0: it.
3: Good at
0: I
3: it.
0: Enjoyed that. And a little jawing. Jawing's great.
3: Yeah.
2: You trash talk during Tecmo, Bo.
0: Yes,
2: I did. Playing video games.
3: Yeah, he did.
0: My favorite was, I love getting them quarterbacks' heads. I got back here easy.
3: Yeah.
0: Hey, the guy y'all got on me.
3: Be back here all night.
0: he can't handle it.
3: Speaking of Oklahoma State and Oregon, back to that, the linebackers for Oklahoma State said it was Oregon's offensive line. He said they realized they tipped everything. It's like
0: they did.
3: It's like it's like a pitcher tipping what he might be throwing, and the batter's picking up on it. Just the way their stance and their the pressure on. Anyway, they were tipping off if it was run or pass.
0: Yeah,
3: and they picked up on it.
0: That one, and I saw that in there that was some information that they got. But it, like you said, if you pay
3: it's pretty
0: attention,
3: standard.
0: Yeah, if you pay attention, everybody who plays on defense would watch the offensive line, and unless they're really good and disciplined, they always put more pressure on their down hand or hand. If they're on offense, most of them they're always in the three. But because the old days of 4-point offensive linemen coming off and scrambling, you don't see that much anymore. Mm-hmm. But the ones that don't realize that, we're always looking to see them putting pressure. That means they're coming off, and then if they're barely got their hand on the ground, they're pass blocking or pulling.
3: Mm-hmm.
0: I mean, that's not new.
3: Yeah.
0: We continue. Rick Burgess Show. Unscreened phone calls. Go ahead.
1: Hey, this is Braxton. This is Vern's son from Austin.
0: Yeah. Oh, yeah. How you doing?
1: How y'all doing today?
0: We're good.
1: Hey, I just wanted to thank y'all for everything y'all do, man, on the radio. I got to come get some box seats up there, man. But just want to thank y'all for everything y'all do, God-wise, just all that. Y'all are awesome to listen to in the mornings.
0: Thanks, man. Thanks, Braxton.
3: It's kind of you to say that.
4: He says he's coming to get boxes.
2: We'll get box seats.
4: He said box seats, but that's because it's a confusing
3: word. He was coming to get some boxes. Yeah. I was like, was he moving?
0: I got excited because there's always some around.
2: It seemed like they came in the old studio.
3: Yeah, his dad, I got you. Okay.
0: Rick Burgess Show, go ahead. Unscreen phone calls.
6: Hey, guys. Good morning.
0: Hey, baby.
6: Hey, just got my Helix mattress in. Wonderful product.
0: Yeah, it is.
6: Wonderful product. But then again, I've got one question. I got my 27% off. Did they just think that, 28 was too much and 26 wasn't quite enough?
0: Yeah.
6: Let me know.
2: They landed on 27 somehow.
3: Yeah, lucky 7.
0: Yeah. When I saw that, I was like, okay, if it's tied to Labor Day, how's 27 tied to Labor Day? Maybe I missed it.
2: Oh, really?
0: Yeah, because it was a Labor Day sale. How's 27 tied? But anyway, we continue. Rick Burgess Show, Unscreened Phone Calls. Go ahead.
8: 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Friday night, when Speedy got up there to buy folks some lunch, I think he really did have money in his wallet, but he's so stingy that he had to use your money.
0: Absolutely. That money in Speedy's wallet, is there's never been currency more safe.
3: Hush it.
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14: Yeah, I don't think that AI could possibly replace Speedy, because AI sounds too artificial and is oftentimes cold and indifferent. So
0: that's true.
3: Is that Ken Osborne?
0: It was.
2: Yeah, good voice.
0: Wait a minute. I think it was.
3: Not Ken.
0: You think it was?
3: I think it was
0: Ken Osborne.
3: Yes.
0: I had no idea.
3: Yeah.
2: He could have said the Rick Burgess Show.
0: I believe
3: he does. Did I don't?
0: Yeah.
2: Kind of.
0: Was that Ken Osborne?
3: I believe so.
0: I think it was.
2: Took a shot at me.
0: That was a compliment. That was a compliment.
2: I think it's
0: AI is cold and not doesn't engage you, doesn't have any personality. Speedy's warm, over greeter, kind.
2: But what about who he is?
3: Okay, great.
0: No.
3: Can you just be happy for
2: me? I'm happy for you.
3: Say it right now.
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16: Illuminate the on-air light. We're ready. The free state of Jones County, Mississippi, ready to go. Arlington, Texas, there you are. I'm voting for Greg Burgess and Gary Vines in 2028. What a ticket. Waste management, getting the job done today. Just dropped my son off at football practice, headed to work. Dodd, Indiana is ready to go. Let's go. Lincolnton, North Carolina, there's Austin. T-Roy's ready in Dobson, North Carolina. The UAW 629 in Titusville, Pennsylvania. They'll take all five today. Chauncey, Georgia, all five we're in. How about this? I'm going to see y'all Friday night. I'm driving 8 hours for the Are You Ready Tour in Starkville, Mississippi. Panama City Beach, ready to go. Green Island Hills, Columbus, Georgia. Let's go, boys.
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16: Rocket Power Washing in Gardendale, Alabama is on ZZK. They're ready to go. Speedy, Greg, Adler, I promise you, they're ready to go. We see you, Cleveland, Tennessee. Warrior Energy and Jasper there as well. So here we are, middle of the week, another busy week. We told you that a week ago we started a six-week run that will be a dilly. We're now in week two of that six-week run. Friday night, Starkville, Mississippi. The Are You Ready Tour will be there on the campus of Mississippi State University. We will give away another four-pack of tickets today. If you're going to Starkville, we'll turn all those in today. So we're going to do it today so we have time to turn it in case the winner picks Starkville. The winner has a choice of Starkville and Huntsville right now. Montgomery is in the past. We look back from the see it in the rearview mirror. Thank you for your continued great reviews of the show. We had a great time. Thank you for the pictures that you're sending and all of that and letting everybody else know who still has the tour coming their way. What a fun evening we shall have. Now I will tell you about Starkville. Since it is on the campus and we're constantly working with the university, Hell State, we were informed yesterday. So get the word to your student because I know they're not listening right now. Okay. You know, if they're archive people, maybe, but at the live option, your student isn't with us right now. Okay. So if you have a student at Mississippi State University or you are a student, we have actually blocked off a group of seats that the students and can get in first come, first serve with their student ID. They have a free ticket.
17: So if you have a if you bring your student ID, you'll probably be talking to Speedy's wife and his niece and her husband. Mm-hmm. They're handling will call for us. But if you come in, I laughed so hard yesterday because Big Time Rush, our accountant, his daughter goes to Mississippi State. So she and some friends are coming.
18: Awesome.
17: So he sent the text to tour manager Les Bradford and me. We were laughing, but think about it. Okay. Think about the time they live in. Okay. So he said, you have tickets at will call. He showed us their text. What is will call is what she sent back to him. I don't know what that is.
18: Really?
17: And him having to explain to his student what will call was. She says, because usually it's on the phone. They go to the
18: Everything's
17: shows.
18: Digital.
17: They go to the shows. They don't pick up tickets at will call. Mm-hmm. They don't even know what will call is.
18: Yeah.
17: By the way, where did that term come from now that she was questioning it? When did we ever come up with the term will call? Somebody named Will?
19: You will go. You will go.
17: You will call?
19: Yeah. But they don't even call anymore.
17: No.
19: So they don't know what a call is.
17: No. He said his daughter had no idea. He thought it was a simple text, pick it up at will call. But
19: Who's Will?
17: Yeah.
19: I don't know Will.
17: The good news is, if you want to simplify it for your student, or you are a student, you're just going to come in, you're going to see our people there handling tickets, you're going to show your ID, and they're going to give you your ticket. That's it.
18: All right, so
17: tell you where to see it.
18: The term will call comes from an older phrase meaning the customer will do the following. Come, get goods and services, et cetera, so they will call, like, in other words, they will call to get the goods. So it's will call.
17: Okay.
20: Yeah, very
17: funny.
19: And there's a really dependable guy named Will.
17: Yeah.
19: Last name Call.
17: Everybody knew he did a great job. Everybody depended on him.
19: You knew you could count on him.
17: Let Will handle it. He will do it.
18: Yes, he will. Which kind of really takes me back to a conversation I had. And this is funny, by the way.
17: I see that.
18: That really happened. I don't know. I wish they would have said, hey. Mm-hmm. I got into a conversation with my parents yesterday and cousin about just, you know, the difference in age and what, you know, at a younger age for them in their mid-80s, what was popular versus what is now. And the whole technology thing. Now, your mom picked it up. Mm-hmm. She's a little wizard on her phone.
17: She's pretty savvy. Savvy.
18: Yeah, but you know, if you're in your mid-80s, you didn't have that for most of your life. You know, what do you think, 25 years maybe?
17: Yeah,
18: it's
17: maybe,
18: been
17: yeah.
18: really popular
17: something like
18: or something.
17: Yeah.
18: Might be off a little bit. Mm-hmm. So if you never had phones and smartphones and that kind of technology, I can understand why you're still learning it. Even in your mid-80s, you're still trying to figure it out.
17: Oh, yeah.
18: Little things like connecting a Bluetooth speaker. That's easy for us. Well, for my mom, she's two block.
17: Yo,
18: you know?
17: Yo.
18: So me connecting Bluetooth speakers yesterday, she was screaming in joy. Like,
17: oh, I know.
18: You know, I'm like, so you've had this speaker right here and you hadn't connected? Yeah, I just been playing it on my phone.
17: And
18: Mom, why didn't you tell me?
17: I know.
18: You know, but it's funny how just, you know, different ages, you have different issues, but our kids, our grandkids, and really our kids were born into the technology, so they've always known it. That.
17: So what I would do, don't tell your college student they have tickets at will call. Just tell them, show your ID and you'll get in.
18: Yeah.
17: That's about it. I wouldn't tell them anything else.
18: And then if they ask if it's a booth, say, no, it'll just be a table we set up.
17: But but you know, like your mom and these Bluetooth speakers, I find them sometimes not to work with you as smooth as you want them to.
18: They'll disconnect. They'll remember, and then there's times they won't.
17: All of a sudden, you're looking. Reconnect. You keep waiting for it to come up on your screen as a possibility. It doesn't come up.
18: Right.
17: And you're looking, it's blinking. And you're like, y'all should be talking right now.
18: Yeah.
17: And I'll tell you where they really get too blocked if you have more than one phone in there.
18: Oh, yeah.
17: And they can't
18: figure out trying to connect.
17: Which phone do you want me to go to? And you're like, it's.
18: My mom has a touch of you in her, and that is that she'll stop paying attention to what I'm saying about three words in.
17: What'd you say?
18: Okay. And I was like, Mom, this is how you go to see systems here. And then they see that Bluetooth right there. You click it, and it sees what's available. I looked over. She's looking down at her shoes doing something. I'm like, you're not listening, Mom.
17: Well, go to settings and get Bluetooth. And then look on the wood. Here's the other thing. The things there's things you don't even have anymore, mm-hmm. and it still shows it as an option.
20: Yeah.
17: You're like, and then you get into, I don't mean to be a complainer about free automobiles, okay, but back when we had, which was the majority of our professional lives of having free cars, you know, when you're, every time you get into a new car, it just, it, there it goes again. Mm-hmm. Trying for what now? What is
20: some
17: this?
20: Some are easy and some
17: yeah,
20: aren't.
17: Still trying to connect to the old car. Yeah. You know, now turn that one in, buddy.
18: Right.
17: You know?
18: And, you know, my mom, told you. I've set up, my mom got a new phone mailed to her. And it's been in their room, and she hasn't wanted to switch it over because she didn't want to deal with it.
17: Right. Well, she is me.
18: And so

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0: In a world that embraces mediocrity, they are thriving. The Rick Burgess Show.
1: Here we go. Thanks for being with us today, America. 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That's sell my house fast. Get me some cash. Let's go. All right. So Arch Manning haven't had to apologize. I come in. Greg said, Arch had to apologize.
2: Arch got tickled.
1: By the way, Adder, you had this on videos the other day. We didn't play it. Kind of glad we didn't now. And this is somebody taking AI, and they show Sarkisian. Is that how you say his name? Sarkisian?
3: Sark.
1: Sark. They show him. It's not real. This interaction with Hydro, and he slaps her. Which is not good. You know, anytime you're dealing with even ha-ha about some man slapping a woman, it's not good. And we didn't play it. And apparently Arch was asked about it at a press conference this week.
2: And he got to laugh.
1: And he laughed about it and thought it was funny. Well, he's had to come out now and apologize for laughing at it.
2: And I think in her defense, she didn't make a big deal out of it. And mm-hmm. she said, I accept his apology. I don't think she pushed it. I may be wrong.
1: No, but people, just the society we live in, you have to.
2: Oh, yeah.
1: You know, this is one of those things.
2: I mean, he had to publicly apologize.
1: Yes. Mm-hmm. Oh, yes. Well, look, I don't.
2: You know stuff we laugh at on the show? That,
1: right.
2: Saying.
1: I know. And it wasn't real.
2: No, it wasn't real. Yeah, if it had been a real video, right. Let's say that's Sark important. Would be in trouble, first of all.
1: That's important. It wasn't
2: and
1: real.
2: And he knew it wasn't real.
1: Correct.
4: Here's the video.
1: Oh, my gosh.
2: Oh, yes.
1: Yeah.
4: All right. Careful. It's going to be a good golf.
2: Yeah.
1: And somebody.
4: Boom.
1: Yeah.
4: Oh, good night.
1: Yeah, I can see where that.
4: Yeah.
1: Come on.
2: Yeah, that's
1: I have
2: rough.
1: To say that.
4: That is should rough. Be doing
2: that's
4: that.
2: Rough. Well, we all know it's not real, but.
4: Yeah, but.
1: I'm somebody. You got to go a long way with me. I don't think that you don't.
4: That's
1: need
4: not
1: to show
4: even
1: that.
4: Funny to me.
1: No, that's.
2: I didn't either.
4: Yeah, I don't know what in the world's going on there.
1: Yeah.
4: But to y'all's point, apparently Arch Manning didn't just apologize. He personally called Holly Rowe,
1: right.
4: And they said they had a great conversation. She said, "I want to thank Arch. I appreciate our conversation, which will remain private, but apology accepted. We move forward with respect, kindness for another. Blah blah blah. But it was great talking to him." So they're okay.
1: Yeah.
4: But he was.
2: There's going to be people that response. Won't let it go on her behalf.
1: Right. And then before you know it, I'm going to tell you what happened because I've seen this happen many times. I've had to deal with it. Y'all have too with emails and can't believe y'all aren't talking about this. And I have to inform them we're not talking about that because it's not real. That's mm-hmm. not a real video.
4: Right.
1: That didn't really happen. But you're going to have people claiming. Oh, they won't be long until they'll be asking Sark to be fired because he hit a woman.
4: Oh, yeah.
1: You know,
4: you're right.
1: And that. That's the world we live in. People mm-hmm. don't know what's real, what's not real. Now, this I will not get on board for. People are saying, and I don't know this, that Ella Langley is now getting flack because she posted a deer she shot 4 years ago. as a deer hunter. And you know, now that I'm not getting on board for.
4: We have that today. Yeah. The mob is trying to cancel her over hunting photos.
1: You can't look canceling people because they hunt. I'm sorry, you're not going to get any sympathy from us.
2: And let me give them heads up. That's, I believe her audience falls in that category.
1: Oh yeah,
2: they're not going to be offended. You can be a protester all you want.
1: Yeah, I don't think Ella Langley's star is going to be tarnished at all by the fact that 4 years ago she was deer hunting.
4: Yeah, and it's really not even, it's something that people with too much time on their hands dug up old photos of her showing off some bucks that she harvested near her home in Alabama. And so they're old, and they've resurfaced them and trying to cancel her now because she's
2: well, they shouldn't, even if
4: buck.
2: They were new.
4: Which, by the way, it's a pretty nice buck.
1: Yeah, if how about this? If she shot one last hunting season, they shouldn't cancel her.
3: Yeah.
1: And our plan's on getting a good one this year.
4: And looks like a pretty good shoulder shot.
3: And I'm sure every single person that's upset about this is a vegetarian and has never eaten meat.
1: Right.
3: And I'm sure they are never eating anything from a factory farm, which had a way worse life than the deer that Ella Langley shot. People that look at a picture of a dead deer next to a hunter and get sad, you should be sad every time you drive past a row of restaurants and fast food places. If you're really there's a disconnection from reality. Well, when you get sad when you see, you know what that deer's life was like? It was great. It ran around, played, ate, did all the things that deer do, and then the lights went out. It was a wonderful life. You should be happy when you see a deer picture, if you're an animal advocate.
1: And then again, their inconsistency. If you don't have a problem with seeing a deer being drug off by a predator, because predators, you know, eat other animals,
2: and
1: you
2: think that old,
1: and you go, that's just the circle of life. Well, we are, and then you claim that we're not anything but animals. But then when we also, as predators, kill things for meat and kill them in a very humane way, to Adler's point, and allow them to grow to a certain age, feed them, give them a wonderful environment. It's crazy inconsistent. It's crazy. We're just as part of this circle that y'all love as anything, and you pick and choose when we're part of the circle and when we're not. We are the apex predator, by the way.
4: Yeah. Here's some of the online responses to this photo. These photos. That what kind of hillbilly? And I'm cleaning this up. Stuff is this? This is disturbing. Ella, your career is over. We stand with innocent animals. Cancel Ella.
1: Oh gosh.
2: One person who's a fan of hers currently will boycott. Not one.
1: No. Yeah. And also, you probably can't get any of these people to stand with the three kids that were murdered by their mama.
2: Bingo.
3: Right.
1: We'll be back. Bottom of the hour. But they're going to stand up for a deer.
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1: 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And we announced today that if you are a student at Mississippi State University, let your student know, or if you are a student and you're listening now, you don't have to reserve anything, don't have to do anything. Just bring your student ID at the door, and as long as we got seats, you got one. Okay, so you can get in free at Mississippi State University at Lee Hall coming up this Friday night. Going to be a great room to see a show and hear the band. So other things to discuss on the program today. Adler, somebody on Text Nation, did you see that? Said your scam story saved them. There was an attempt to scam this person
0: and the similar scam that happened to you. Mm. And because of you, you saved them.
2: That's fantastic. Yeah. I saw another recent post from a friend of mine that he runs a very successful business here in town, and he got just as close as I did to getting scammed. Boy, they're good.
3: I saw a scam coming out of prisons with inmates running.
0: What?
2: They got time on their hands. They got time to scam. Rick, did I hear that you were talking about how the scammers are now scamming the people that already got scammed?
0: Yes.
2: You remember?
0: Yeah, this happened to, was it us? I think it was, I can't think if it was mom or us. It was us. So be careful of this. The latest scam is the scammers who scammed you are scamming you, claiming they're going to reimburse you for the money that you lost in the scam. They claim to be representing a lawsuit victory over Western Union. And so watch out for this. And they claim that Western Union has been found liable for wiring money to people on scams. So Western Union in the settlement is now going to pay you back what you were scammed. And all they need is your Social Security number.
3: Of course.
0: And all they need is your identification for you to get your check. And they have the amount and everything. They know what the amount was because they did it.
2: Because you sent it to them.
0: Right. So be careful of that. Hey, good news. You know, you're going to, because Sherry and I got scammed. Oh, it was probably a decade ago or more. And they had the date and everything. And Sherry said, hey, and I said, hey, do not send that. I said, that is a total scam.
3: Yeah.
0: And of course, we checked on it.
3: But mom had me check her email, and she said, we keep getting an email from iCloud saying that our payment is not going through for our iCloud storage. You know, you can do the like 99 cents or $2.99 or whatever, depending on your iCloud storage, that whatever. So I said, well, show me the email. Well, I look at the email, and I went, no, this is not legit. I said, do not ever click on an email. Just go to your iCloud settings and your payment or whatever, and work that way through your phone, and don't ever click on an email. Right. She's like, so this isn't legit. I was like, no. This is like, didn't even have the sender didn't even have like an email address that you could work through. You know, it's just, so the scams, they're endless.
0: They're absolutely endless.
3: Look, and they prey on people that they know they can get too.
0: Yeah.
3: I mean, elderly being the top of the list.
0: I went to the bank this week, now getting ready for the cruise, which is, we leave next week. So stop two on the tour this week, leave next Thursday for the cruise.
3: Mm-hmm.
0: So, which is in week three of the six week run.
3: Right.
0: So I'm in the bank, and a friend of ours came up behind me and, you know, did a joke, whatever. I'm like, what are you doing here? And immediately she said, well, I'm here talking to this bank about trying to get an account of my mother who passed away. We were victims of fraud. So some fraud thing had happened to her involving her mother's accounts and stuff.
3: Golly.
0: So, and she's in there with the bank trying to get that worked out. I mean, every time you turn around, I mean, it is just another scam. You know, everywhere you look.
3: Yeah.
0: So, and you get a little fatigued with constantly having to watch. You know, it seems like every day somebody claims that you owe a toll, you owe this, we're coming to get you.
3: Oh, yeah.
0: Somebody has bought something of yours on your Amazon account for $900-something. Sometimes it's always that amount. You know, just let us know so we can clear that up for you. It's just everywhere you turn.
3: Yeah, I've got a new one here that I haven't clicked on because I just laugh at it and delete it.
0: Right.
3: But it's from, you know, you got all your Cash Apps and your Venmos. And Zelle, I don't know if y'all have ever used that. Mm. But I did. Zelle, I believe I'm saying that right. Yeah. I used it a number of years ago. Well, I keep getting emails. Hey, you have $10.93 left in your account. It's blah, blah, blah. Click here. You need to. No, I don't.
0: No, I don't.
3: They just want you to click
0: on
3: the link.
0: Sure they do. Click on.
3: And it's not them. It's probably not Zelle.
0: Click on. So I want to ask you guys something, too. I don't know the answer to this. Now, I knew this because when I went in to get euros for the cruise next week, you know, it's always disheartening to me when the euro is worth more than the dollar. It just bothers me.
2: Mm-hmm. Yes.
0: I don't like that. That's embarrassing. But it does. It is more valuable than the dollar right now. And then yesterday we were, Sherry and I were out, and I look up and I see that gas is almost $4 again.
3: Mm-hmm.
0: So what $3.99? What's happened? Yeah, now gas is
4: $100 a barrel. It's going higher.
0: Now gas has gone up again.
2: Yeah, thanks, Obama.
0: Yeah, I thought we cut some Venezuela deal and our own oil and.
3: Yeah, that's going to take a minute. They discussed how long that was going to really take effect. Right, but I don't know because it was down. Now it's way back up. I don't know.
0: And when I know for some of you where you live, you have to adjust to that. We're normally on the low end where we live, so when we get it $4, I can't imagine what y'all are at.
3: Yeah, so. It obviously needs to correct itself. That's something else we were in the truck talking about.
0: Sure.
3: The skeptic in me wonders if a lot of this is, I don't know, to try to get to the midterms, if things are just, I don't know, I'll hush. But think about how bad it could be. I know it's bad, and I know it's rough. I was passing 18-wheelers yesterday, thinking about how expensive their fuel is, and diesel is out.
0: I still don't understand how diesel is more expensive. I don't understand that.
3: And it's hurting all of us. But I'm just hoping it corrects itself because the alternative is even worse.
0: No question. Yeah. Don't let this fool you in
3: the midterms. Just.
0: Oh yeah. It's kind of like what I say about our country, you know, on its worst day, if you decide to go move somewhere else, you'll realize it can be worse.
3: Yeah.
0: And with the situation with the Republicans versus the Democrats, the answer, if you're upset with the Republicans or you don't like things, the current administration, how they're doing things, and you certainly have every right, and I do, to say, I don't think they're doing that right. And that's not the way we need to do that. I don't agree with that. But I will tell you, if you think this is not good, you go vote for the left, and I promise you, it'll be Bachman Turner Overdrive. You ain't seen nothing yet.
3: Yeah.
0: It could be a lot worse. Just look at the parts of our country that have been for a long time and are currently being run by the left. You don't want anything to do with that.
3: No. We all want the wars to end. We're all in agreement with that.
0: Mm-hmm.
3: But just think about how many times in history we've all been duped.
0: Right.
3: By the media and everybody else. So just be careful.
0: Well,
3: that's all I'm saying.
0: I understand what you say about the war, too, but as we said on last Friday, on the 25th anniversary of 9/11, you can't let Iran develop nukes.
3: No.
0: You can't.
3: No.
0: And if you do, they'll use them.
3: Yeah.
0: So I'm sorry. Sometimes maintaining some of that, it kind of goes back to, you know, when Mom Donnie was going to lecture us about his mama, you know, didn't feel comfortable in the subway. That's on the terrorist. You know, and sometimes having to deal with Iran, it isn't our country that should be blamed for the way they act. But we have to, we can't just sit here and say, okay, we can't be bothered with this. So we hope that y'all don't kill us when y'all develop these nukes, even though y'all keep saying that as you develop them, that you want to destroy Israel and us. We'll just hope maybe you can't pull that off.
3: Right.
0: That's not a good plan either.
3: Mm-hmm.
0: So we're in a fallen creation where things are never going to be like they should be. But you make the best version of it you can.
2: Yeah.
0: We'll be back.
2: And the longer this drags on, the drag, you can feel the drag more. And I think the hopes of this getting resolved quickly, when that hope goes away, those prices stay high.
0: Yeah. So they don't understand anything other than breaking their will or ability to do it.
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1: Oh, man, that's the old thing. It's not there anymore. Sorry about that. It's actually 11 o'clock a.m. Central Time now. I got to get canned up like that. New Bible study today at the new time. But we've been doing it for a few weeks now, so you should know that. 11 o'clock Central Time on the YouTube channel for the live option, and then it's archived soon after that. And we'll continue in Colossians today. We'll do a Bible study tomorrow, next Wednesday, and then we'll be off, you know, for the week that we'll be on the cruise. So, and then we come back and start the final letter from prison, Philemon, when we get back. But today today and next week we'll finish up Colossians. So catch that on your own time or the live option if you're interested. We appreciate that. Also, a lot to do on the program going forward today, including some other stories, unscreened phone calls, Hey Burge, all that. So, been talking a lot about animal attacks. I want to thank all of you for the several pictures of wolves I got yesterday. Appreciate that. Appreciate the update. Appreciate you giving me the weights and the size of various wolves, and the AI pictures of me fighting them. All that was fun. Thank you. Well, the question we've always asked, isn't it, is it true that I should get myself in a ball in the fetal position if I face a grizzly bear?
2: Mm. Yeah, mm-hmm.
1: Right, if it's black, fight back. If it's brown, lay down. It's white,
3: good night.
1: Good night.
4: Good night.
2: Good night.
4: See ya.
1: Well, somebody got in the fetal position while out bow hunting.
2: It's going to be hard to do.
1: In Montana. And they are alive, but the bear did slap them around anyway as they were balled up.
4: Yikes.
2: That bow didn't do you any good either.
1: No, it does not, Greg. We have a bow hunter in Montana. Montana Fish, Wildlife, and Parks say the man was hunting on state-owned land near Elk Creek and south of Augusta. The victim was archery hunting when he encountered the bear and was attacked. The hunter, after being what they now have described as significant, but fortunately not life-threatening injuries, I fell to the ground. The man fell to the ground in the fetal position as instructed. The bear smacked me around, swatted me a few times like a ball, and did leave, but did leave him still significantly injured.
3: Yeah. I left him alive.
1: Right. He is alive. And then he had to decide, what do I do for help? As he was bleeding out, he drove himself home.
3: Wow.
1: After the attack, and was transported to Benefits Hospital by private vehicle for treatment. So he drove home battered by a bear.
2: So really, even though he is chewed up, the laying there in a ball worked.
3: Yes,
1: he did it.
2: Now, but now, I mean, he's not just going to turn around and leave. He's going to knock you around a little bit and make sure you're...
1: But he's trying to find out if you're dead or not. But when you start getting slapped around by the power of a grizzly bear, you have to think to yourself, "Boy, I tell you." But what else can you do? Because getting a shot off when that thing's bearing down on you.
2: No, I mean, is it coming at me because it's hungry? Then I'm in trouble.
1: Well,
2: or is it just aggravated?
3: No. It's a territory.
2: Yeah.
3: You scared
2: because
3: me.
2: If he's coming at you because he's hungry, then you can land a ball all you want to.
3: As far as I know, polar bears are the only bears that hunt people versus...
4: Yeah. Well, you and polar bears, you're really worried about them.
3: Polar bears hunt people. Let me go find some people to eat today.
2: The odds of me being somewhere a polar bear's at are not high.
3: That's
2: not,
3: true.
2: Not very high.
4: Careful.
2: Not very high at all. Speedy's... Unless one, some reason, shows up in Calhoun County.
1: Yeah. Greg, unless I become some idiot that gets into an enclosure at a zoo somewhere. Which
3: right.
1: I still don't understand these people.
4: I don't either.
3: No.
1: By the way, have you ever seen the one where the guy, like, I guess there's something wrong with him or he's high or whatever, and he goes down that tree into the female lines?
3: Yes. Mm-hmm.
4: Yeah, that's suicide by animal.
3: It would
4: be a horrible death.
2: They deserve what they get.
1: By the way, her instinct came back alive.
3: Yep.
1: It was horrifying to see. But he just disappears. He just disappears, and you see him coming up a couple times, and she's like, hi. But anyway, they said the only thing you do need to be aware of, though, in Montana right now and other places that don't have polar bears but do have grizzly bears, is that winter is coming, and they know it. So they are fattening up. They're fattening up for hibernation.
2: Oh, no.
1: Mm-hmm. So let me tell you something. If they saw my calves, they'd say, that'd hold me over the winter.
4: See, that's one advantage of having skinny legs. That does nothing for me.
2: Unless he wants to use them to pick me down.
4: Yeah, right. I can be like Chase Powell.
1: You know what he says? Greg, that right there ain't nothing but ligaments.
2: Number gristle.
1: That's a little chewy.
3: Hey, but strong.
1: Yeah.
3: Gristle.
1: Old Beard over there, he looks a little gamey. I think I'll go after the two in the middle.
3: Right.
1: Mm-hmm.
4: Yeah.
1: So anyway, he's okay, but how about he made the decision instead of trying to lay there or hang around and see if they can't get a helicopter to him, he said, I think I'm going to drive home, and he did.
4: Do you think what I do with River, my grandson, would work? Like when I go, like if it's coming at me, like, oh, Santa. You know, and then look, Bigfoot.
2: I believe once he's locked on you, he's locked on.
4: Really? No, you can't maybe distract him?
2: No.
4: Yeah, like throw a pine cone, like, oh, look,
2: another bear.
4: It's like,
2: coming.
4: Oh.
1: No.
4: And then you take off.
3: I got your nose, maybe? I got your nose. Pull a penny behind his ear.
2: The kids love I got your nose.
4: Oh, they love it. Oh, man, look at there.
2: Yeah, they're not trying to get your nose in there too rough about it.
4: Yeah. Why's Spider-Man here? You know, maybe get the bear to turn.
2: Yeah.
1: Yeah, that is what
4: you need to say.
2: Look, bigger bear.
4: Well, yeah, right.
1: Well, the problem. The problem.
4: Ooh, alpha bear.
2: Ooh, he's coming for you.
1: Well, the problems you run into is this is that point you wish animals had a little more intelligence.
4: Yes.
1: They're almost not quite to the level that would work.
4: Yeah.
1: Yeah, because they don't know what you're doing. All they can think of is good, you're not running.
4: Uh-huh.
2: I just always think about me and you. And I know I bring it up every time. What's feeding that grizzly bear?
4: Why did we do that?
2: Point your fingers down. Why? Because he may bite them.
4: Yeah, he might bite your fingers off. Present your palm like that.
1: Right.
2: Yeah.
4: We stuck our hand in there.
1: Yeah. Yeah, I don't know why y'all did that.
4: And his nose was as big as our face.
1: Big. You know what y'all violated? Big. Y'all know what y'all violated? I said if an animal takes me, I'm not going to make it easy.
4: I know.
1: Y'all made it easy. All you had to do was grab that arm.
2: We could have lost it.
4: I know.
1: You ever seen that footage where people get their arm grabbed by like a primate and he won't let go?
4: Oh, yeah. And they're shoulder deep into something.
2: It's terrible. Yes. Dragging you.
1: By the way, could 25-year-old Rick take a grizzly? I don't think.
2: Grizzly, he's up there.
1: A black bear, maybe, but not a grizzly.
4: Rick.
1: But, yeah. I mean.
3: Y'all ever seen.
2: Maybe a panda.
3: Have y'all ever seen a bear in like.
1: Oh, yes.
3: The wild.
1: Yes, I have.
3: Not the wild.
1: Does Gatlinburg count?
2: Yeah. They're everywhere.
3: Yeah, it counts. Yeah.
2: You'll see them not just in the wild, just in downtown.
3: Yeah, they're watching people pull taffy.
2: Yeah.
1: Right.
2: I saw footage the other day. He's just walking around.
1: It doesn't count if you saw black bear at Dollywood, does it? That doesn't really count.
2: No. You're talking about you're out in the woods. here comes a bear.
1: Well, we had one nearly attack us when we were little kids.
3: Yeah. Did you really? Black bear?
1: A black bear came after our parents.
2: Yeah, Dad's trying to get a closer picture of it. It took a swipe at it. Yeah.
3: That is funny.
2: And Mom had told him, can you get a better picture?
3: The picture
2: was of the sky.
1: What I love is they still argued as we ran to the car. Is that good enough for you, Gunnell?
2: Yeah. How do you like that picture?
4: Adler, I just sent you a picture of a grizzly I saw at the Alaska Wildlife Conservation.
3: Yes.
4: And that was cool when I went to see Tyler play that summer. Look at that big old one. You think that thing's
2: healthy?
4: That's
2: a big one.
4: Huh? Look at that grizzly. Look at that head on that thing.
2: You know,
4: that's bigger than Tammy's head.
2: That's Baloo the bear. Because that TV show, Ben.
3: Oh, yeah.
2: That made me want to have a bear.
3: Grizzly Adams, too.
2: Yeah. Top of the hour. We'll be right back.
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0: new hour. We'll maybe chat with you this hour. 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So looking forward to being with all of you in the home of 96.1. Now, don't forget, you know, on 96.1, there's also going to be an opportunity. Greg and I are going to ride together, and we're going to drop by and see Thurlow at the end. He's doing a live remote from Parker Chrysler Dodge Jeep Ram there in Starkville as he's getting ready. He's also going to be broadcasting his show from Lee Hall and the Bettersworth Auditorium. We'll all be on with him then.
1: Yeah, I think it's 4:20 we'll be on
0: with him. Yeah, we should be on around 4:20 there on 96.1. But Greg and I are going to get down a little early, and we're going to go over and see Thurlow. And see you guys there at that remote.
1: That's going to be fun.
0: As we come in. So
1: I'll be a WBMY.
0: That's right. Speedy's wife is actually having to work this event, which is funny.
1: I notice you're leaving out Gary. Is he going to attempt to drive to Starkville, Mississippi?
0: Okay, here's the latest on Gary, okay, and him getting to Starkville.
1: Guys.
0: Okay. So Gary lives about a half hour to 40 minutes south of where the studio is located, okay? So he would have to come to Birmingham, get in the truck with Greg and me, and go to Starkville. I know for a fact, because I've done it from the farm, which is near Gary's house, you can just get to Tuscaloosa from there without ever coming up here, and then Tuscaloosa on to Mississippi. So Gary has chosen that option, but watching tour manager Les Bradford deal with Gary yesterday, I expect Les, our tour manager, to ask me for more money. I think he said, look, I have to be paid more to deal with Gary.
2: Oh, yeah.
0: And
2: I think that's fair.
0: Yeah, and I watched this because the venue is on the campus of a college. Even those of us that need to get to loading docks and things like that, you have to deal with security because there's students on the campus. I respect that. I'm glad there's security there. If I had a student there for 4 years, I'm glad they don't just let anybody, you know, access these buildings where we need to access the building. Now, the rest of you, there'll be places for you to park. You'll be fine. So we all had to register our vehicle, okay, to get to where we need to get to the backstage and all that. Well, all Les needed was an email to send us the link to register our vehicle. I'm watching this because I think Les puts me on his text to Gary so I can see what he endures, even though I know because I endure it myself.
1: And to say, when Gary tells you he didn't get an email, I just want you to see that he did.
0: Right. Yeah.
1: You know.
0: And so it,
3: probably not a bad idea.
0: So I'm watching the text. He goes to every one of us and says, give me an email if I don't have your email. And he doesn't have Gary's email. Okay, apparently.
1: I mean, hey.
0: And this is how it went. I'll be Gary's voice watching the text. Les Bradford. Hey, Gary, I need an email address from you so I can send you a link. If you're driving yourself, you need to take 30 seconds to register the vehicle you'll be parking at backstage. Okay?
4: Hey, I'm going to bring a buddy with me.
1: What?
0: Les. Okay. Just, if he's riding with you, I just need your email.
3: Yeah, we're good.
0: And I need to know his name.
4: Yeah, he's going to ride with me. Got it.
2: Doesn't come into play. We're talking about the vehicle.
1: Now we're on the fourth tech.
4: Just need to know who he is. Hey, he's going to need a badge.
3: But a lanyard.
4: And so.
1: Let's put him to work if he's coming.
4: Hey, does he need a seat? I reckon. I'm watching this, okay?
1: Bless his heart.
4: Yeah. And then I get tired of it because this keeps coming up on my phone. So I give Les Gary's email. I give it. Gary never does. I'm like, and I put it underneath. Good grief. Here it is.
2: Yeah.
4: Anybody think
2: Gary's going to... You think
4: he did it? Anybody think Gary's going to register that vehicle?
2: No.
1: I guess this is when Les and I were texting because he said, I sent Gary this same email. Can you imagine? And I was like, no, I can't.
4: So
1: even though it's really not hard.
4: So here's what's going to happen.
1: You could do it, Greg.
4: Here's what's going to happen. Here's what's going to happen.
2: Like it.
4: Gary will arrive at the university.
1: Call you.
4: He will get to the point of where he can't get through because his vehicle's not registered.
1: Mm-hmm.
4: And we'll all start getting calls. Hey, this guy's out here saying I can't get back there.
1: And the guy's going to be a jerk when he could have just felt it.
4: Hey, I'm going to tell you what.
2: Gary's aren't like been in a bear trap.
4: Hey, I'm going to tell you what. If he don't watch his tone right now, we're about to have a problem. That's what's going to happen.
2: Yeah.
4: That's what's going to happen.
2: He's sleeveless the whole time he's
4: doing. I already know this.
1: Oh, yeah.
4: And who knows who he's bringing? There's no telling.
1: Well, we're going to put him to work. He's not going to stand around.
4: Right. What about a badge? Hey, you're going to need a badge. Called a badge.
2: I just realized I still have mine.
4: Do you? Mm-hmm. I left mine.
2: I think we were supposed to have left.
4: I think we were, too. You didn't leave yours? You've done this twice.
5: I have no idea where mine is.
2: I know where it is.
5: No idea where mine is.
2: It's in my truck.
4: We were supposed to leave them.
2: Yeah, we were supposed to leave them after we ate.
4: Yeah. You talking about our badges?
2: I forgot about it.
4: Hey, I did not hear that.
2: It was around my neck.
4: You don't remember when he said just lay them on the table at the pregame meal?
2: I didn't do it, but I do remember that.
5: Recollection of that.
4: Okay. It's all right. You had a lot going on, buddy.
5: Sorry.
4: Little did you know your guitar wouldn't work.
5: No, I didn't know that at that point.
1: Yes, right. That would be part of sound check this week.
4: Mm-hmm. by the way, that my instruction to the production crew, which are fantastic people, and they've done an incredible job being put in an adverse situation trying to make our show work when we're not willing to rehearse anything. And I made that clear, but I said, now, here's the thing. This week, I don't want to hear a drum. I don't want to hear a bass. I don't want to hear a guitar. I don't want to hear a check until the guitar is working. The guitar working, it's exactly the way we need it. Then we'll move to the rest of the band.
2: Rick, we may miss the show.
4: Right. I don't want anything else done. Because what happened last time, because we didn't know there would be a guitar problem, everybody's doing the normal things you do at a sound check. Everybody's setting their own stuff up, banging around, checking mics. I'm singing, AC/DC through my mic, entertaining little Lee Hubbard.
1: I'm setting up the instant replay.
4: Right.
1: And you get to me and you whisper to me and you say, hey, we've got serious guitar issues over here.
4: Right.
1: And nobody really knows or seems to care.
4: Right.
1: I'm like, what?
4: Yeah.
1: And he goes, oh, yeah, we do.
4: So,
1: uh-huh.
4: As a matter of fact,
1: hey, Michael, could you come here?
4: By the way, there's one, to me, there is a guitar sound check, and then there's the rest.
1: Okay.
4: Yeah. And that's what I said. That's the number one thing we're going to do.
1: Have you heard about this one here? And I'm pointing to Greg for those of you who can't see this. So he replaced the strings on his bass.
4: That's right.
1: Well, now he's worried they won't stay in tune.
4: Greg.
2: They're stretching out.
4: Okay, Greg.
2: Back in the big time days, they used to change them out every night.
1: Are you regretting changing?
5: No.
2: I would regret

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0: The man who was bold enough to point out that there is no such thing as dog years. Dogs just don't live as long as humans. Rick Burgess.
1: All righty. 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I had to tell Sweetie Pie Honey Bunch, Mrs. Burgess, my sweet little wife, you know, she likes to run. 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Runner's knee. 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She normally just does one, but I bet she'll do two today because it does help. It's all natural. Some of you out there, I know you're skeptical. I get it. You think Greg wasn't skeptical? You think, and all of us were to some degree. Pastor Ned said he was.

0: But he heard people talking about what it did for them, and he's like, you know what? 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
1: Wow.
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0: 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Hey, Burge, and just put that in the title, and let me know if you don't want me to mention your name, because I usually will, and sometimes even when you say
1: you will.
0: I know.
1: Put that up front, early.
0: Yes. I'm listening to y'all discuss the story of the high schooler catching a TD pass, missing a leg. You remember this?
2: Oh, yeah. The kid had a good route.
0: Yeah, he did. Not a bad route. I actually had a birth defect and had my leg amputated shortly after birth. Like you, Burge, 075, I played a little D-line for Boaz. Go Pirates.
2: Oh, Pirates.
0: Y'all were discussing how you'd hate to be the defensive back who let a one-legged man run wide open, because you know the coaches will have something to say, and you, my friend, are 100% correct.
2: Okay.
0: When I was in middle school, I was whipping the O-line, and the coaches were chewing them out, and this is what I heard them saying. You're getting beat by a kid with a wooden leg.
2: A wooden leg.
3: Typical coach to take
1: it. I wish you had a wooden leg.
0: He said,
3: you do.
0: Greg, and this doesn't surprise you, Speedy, Adler, us, none of us. That also evolved into my nickname, Woody, which has stuck with me to this day. I'm 38 years old, and this is still my nickname.
1: That's awesome.
0: Hoping to be able to make it to the Vox seats one day, I fully expect Speedy to have his one-leg jokes ready for me.
1: Okay.
0: And
1: I don't do that. That's not me. That's more your line.
0: Look, and then he says, he takes a shot at me. And I know since I'll have only one leg, Rick will thank me for my service, even though I didn't serve.
2: That's so true.
0: Isn't that good? This is a guy who listens right here.
3: Yeah, he knows the show.
0: Loving the show.
2: You talking about Woody?
0: Keep up the great work, gentlemen. Thank you.
2: Thank him for his service in a second.
0: By the way, it happened yesterday.
2: You did it again?
0: Well, I didn't do the service, but it was something just as bad. Well, not as bad, but close. I walk out there, and I see, one of our, a person, and, here's the deal now. I'll be 62 2 weeks from Saturday, by the way. So 2 weeks from Saturday, I'll be 62. I'll celebrate with everybody on the cruise. And so when I leave for the cruise, I'll be 61. When I come back to work, if I ever make it back, I'll be 62. So y'all see me leave at one age, come back as an
3: old. Looking older.
4: I bet you look different.
1: Yeah. So they will sing happy birthday to you on Oceana.
0: I hope.
4: And we'll sing it to you, too. We'll sing it to you.
1: Travis Perry with Chord Buddy, he's going to be on there. Maybe he could lead the singing.
0: You know, he is. He is. I forgot he's going to be there. Maybe he'll bring you a chord buddy or two, and we'll strum. But anyway, so I walk out into the lobby, and you know I'm always very sensitive of Sweet 200 Confusion. And there's a woman that is older than me. So keep in mind, if you're older than me, then you're pretty, you're older. And I see her staring at that menu that has all the Sweet 200 stuff on. I mean, she is staring at it.
3: You couldn't help.
0: Holding a piece of paper, everything, the things I normally look for, okay? And so I go over. Oh, Speed, this is going to own you.
3: No.
0: And Adler and Greg will just get a chuckle out of it. So I walk over. I say, hey, you need some help with Sweet 200? And she goes, oh, what? I said, do you need some help with Sweet 200? She goes, no. And I said, oh, okay. I just know she's looking at it. She goes,
3: I'm that guy.
0: Here's the bonus. Here comes the bonus. Well, my husband went to Sweet 200. Is he okay? Look, and then she says,
3: she thinks it's something happened.
0: You're scared of me. She goes, are you David? And I said, no, man.
3: David?
0: No,
1: I wish you would have said yes.
0: I'm like, no, ma'am.
3: What happened in Sweet 200?
0: She goes, well, he went on the elevator and went up to the second floor. I assume he's there. And I'm like, ma'am, no, I said, no, ma'am. I'm just waiting on my husband. No.
3: What happened to my husband?
0: Are you David? And I'm like, I'm not David.
4: Who's David?
0: I don't know. And I said, no, ma'am, I'm not David.
1: David must be who she's meeting.
3: Evidently.
0: And I said,
3: her husband is.
0: She thought I had bad news about her husband.
3: Oh, you were looking for sweet tea. Everybody in it has been arrested. Right.
0: And I was like, no, ma'am. I thought you were looking for that. People get confused here.
1: So you could already been in the bathroom.
0: She said, I was just in, you know, sitting here and, you know, just killing time looking at this menu. I'm so sorry.
3: Rick, you were like in the movie Saving Private Ryan when they get the wrong guy.
0: Yes,
3: and tell
0: exactly.
3: him his brothers have been killed.
0: 100%.
5: Oh, no, really?
0: 100%.
3: What happened?
0: Right,
5: 100%. He's like so young.
0: Right, yes.
5: It's that, like bomb of school, what?
0: Right, yeah, yeah. It was exactly like that. I don't know. I think I...
1: You're something else,
0: should I
1: man.
0: Just stop?
1: Yes, we told you that.
3: I've been telling you that for 2 years.
1: Is that maybe your good look?
3: It ain't your
1: good
3: job.
1: Look at that moment.
3: Rick, right. It is not your job to get everybody to Sweet 200.
1: No.
3: If they ain't got enough sense to figure that out, it ain't that hard.
0: Right.
1: No.
0: Okay.
1: Maybe we should get you a little badge.
0: Right.
3: Yeah, something.
1: You know,
3: what
1: something.
3: Are you, the greeter?
0: I try to help people, and it always blows up on me.
1: Yeah.
0: You know?
1: You know?
0: Because I have this feeling that's a good feeling. Every time that Sweet 200 thing goes well, I walk away feeling good about it. But now it's causing so much confusion. I scared this poor woman to death.
3: You sure did.
0: She thought her husband didn't get there, or he was lost, or Sweet 200 had bad news.
1: You would think you would enjoy taking your mom to the grocery store more.
0: Yeah.
1: You know, just because how it makes you feel to help.
0: Well, it does. Yeah. I do get that feeling when we're done and I put everything in a refrigerator and put everything up. It feels great.
5: I think you feel good about making good time doing that. It's not the...
0: I think, man, we got that off the
5: That's
0: list.
5: Not what it's about.
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1: How about it, America? 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Adler gets that archive out to you pretty quick, right after we're done, for you to consume on your own time. And we're grateful for that. So Text Nation having a little fun. I just saw a text a minute ago. The text was, am I the only one that's looking forward to exhausted, edgy Rick when he returns from the 6 weeks you guys are on right now and returns to the show on the 5th? See, people, it's like they like us in duress. Mm-hmm. And here's a texter thinking, you know, when Rick gets back, I kind of look forward to the state he'll be in when he's been completely wore down by this schedule.
2: Yeah. I get it.
1: What kind of attitude do you think I'll have?
2: Oh, it'd be great.
1: Yeah.
2: It'd be
1: punchy.
2: Great.
1: A little punchy.
2: Sure. Yeah. Behind the scenes, punchy. It's going to be exhausting, but I mean, mm-hmm. you know.
1: Right.
2: I mean, that's what Ryan Greenwood loves. Remember, he would love when we did road shows and it was just hysteria.
1: I mean, well, in a shocker.
2: Total chaos.
1: In a shocker, and Speedy and I have been in these meetings and on these emails, in a complete shocker. Do you guys remember when we thought that Big Oak Ranch had made a decision they probably regretted?
2: Oh yeah,
1: having us do the host show mm-hmm. from one of their locations.
2: Oh yeah.
1: Did you know that apparently that was successful for them, and they've decided to do it again?
2: Oh yeah.
1: So that's coming up.
2: I want to mm-hmm. say mm-hmm. it might be the Tuesday of Thanksgiving.
1: It's in November, I think. Yeah.
2: Yep. Yeah, the 24th. Sure. We're going to be back live there, and Brody's going to come by a couple of times.
1: Brody Kroll, not your son. Not my Brody.
2: But yeah, they've committed to that, Rick. So we're going to be back in that room. Y'all need that, right?
3: It's a nice place.
1: But isn't it nice? They fed us. We had the
3: muffins.
1: Yeah. So there's
2: a tough life.
1: It's a weird place.
3: Closer to my house. I don't have a far ride.
1: Right. It's a weird place you find yourself in doing what we do for a living because, I mean, for instance, and Adler, I don't wish this on you again this week. Please don't hear me say that. But I don't, just think about it. Like last Friday night when I saw that Adler was out on the stage and his guitar wasn't working and he was in a terrible situation, he handled it like a pro. And until we talked about it, I don't think some people even realize what happened. And my first, why I was there on location, my thought was, this is horrible. This is terrible. This is not, we cannot start the show this way. This is on the can't happen list. And then the other side of me, the host of the show side of me, was sitting over in a chair and says, this is going to be awesome Monday. You know, it's a weird place we're in.
4: No, I thought the same thing.
1: Yeah, it's real. Yeah, it's, hey, I don't know what you're nervous about, concert, Rick. This is going to be awesome Monday.
2: Right.
1: You know, the show guy, he loves to come back with all kinds of stuff. But then the real me, and Speedy and Greg and Adam, we have to live in the duress. Mm-hmm. And then we get back to the show, and the audience loves the duress. It's not fun to live in it, but then it provides great content for the show.
2: Right.
1: It's a weird place you find yourself in.
4: No, I even said that. I was talking to Gary. I was like, Gary was like, well, sorry about that, buddy. You got to learn from these things. I'm like, oh, absolutely, buddy. Thank you. And plus, we'll have a good time talking about it on the show on Monday.
1: Wait a minute. Gary gave you a pep talk?
4: Gary said something nice to me. It was crazy.
1: How nice was it?
4: What I just said. He goes,
1: say that again. I think I let that go by.
4: That's how you learn, you know, man. I was like, that's totally, bro.
1: That's how you learn, man?
4: Adler, what are we learning? Along those lines.
3: Adler.
4: I don't know what we're learning. No.
3: Me and Adler had a conversation as he walked up sweating with Uncle Sam suit on. Mad. And I pointed that out. I said, do you realize how funny it's the fact that you're mad wearing that suit?
2: Yeah.
3: It just added to
4: yes,
3: it.
4: Yes, I was mad.
3: I'm sweaty mad, but don't forget, not making a serious point, but I'm wearing an Uncle Sam suit. Why doing it?
1: Yes. 100%.
2: Yeah. I've told many people, this is the only show where bad is good.
1: It is.
2: Yeah. Not, you know, normally bad is bad, but here, if something... and when I say bad, like a mishap or
1: something, bad.
2: It's good because you get raised on and it's funny on the show.
3: Let's say you had another stomach attack and couldn't get out that door.
2: Okay. Mm-hmm.
3: Yeah. That's bad.
1: Yep.
2: For me.
3: Boy, yeah. Uh-huh. Well, think about
5: just
3: it.
5: Just saying. Yeah. I don't know why I went with that.
2: Yeah, but I appreciate it. I almost didn't get home from a walk the other night.
3: But hey, I walked it too.
2: Sorry, I want to apologize to my neighbor, Dennis. I don't think I gave him enough.
3: Well, you didn't have
1: you,
3: time.
1: You didn't give somebody
3: enough? Well, Ricky couldn't. Yeah, he was in trouble.
2: I mean, it's kind of like, you know, how you take a dog for a walk.
3: Oh, yeah.
2: You know, we had dinner and it a post-dinner walk three houses down. I was...
1: You start walking stiff-legged?
2: Well, Terry's like, why are you walking so fast? She's out of breath. I said, I got to go.
1: I got to get
2: back. Mr. Dennis pulled up. Oh, look, there's Dennis.
3: Hey, Dennis.
2: Hey, how y'all doing? I'm good. How you doing?
3: Good, Dennis. I can't talk
1: By
3: to you
1: By the way,
3: right
1: if Speedy doesn't...
3: Talk to you later.
2: Left him standing at the car.
3: If Speedy, because you know, he's going, something must be wrong.
2: Yeah.
3: Because Speedy normally overdoes it.
2: Yeah. Mm. So you start negotiating with your body?
3: It's terrible.
2: Don't you dare.
3: It's horrible. Horrible.
2: Grown man on a walk.
1: Oh yeah! Don't let me repeat the Tennessee tragedy all over again right here. From Tex Nation, this person keeps asking. I guess have y'all noticed this? Like when people travel from all over, like remember that one couple that came by here and they'd gone to Greg, our hometown, and tried to find locations,
3: find
1: the house we lived in. You know, all that, and somebody's asking about Joe's car wash, and they say they're there. And I guess they're in Oxford. Where was Joe's car wash at Oxford? You said you could see it from the mall, but there's three roads around the mall. It would be the one on 21, not 78. Yeah. 21 that you get off the interstate and the main drag right through Oxford. You know,
3: Quintard.
1: Yeah, Quintard, but that is Highway 21.
3: Is that the last red light as you're leaving to go into Anniston?
1: Yep.
3: Across from what used to be Hardee's is now a Dunkin' Donuts.
1: Yeah.
3: So across from Dunkin' Donuts on that corner, which right is there. Now a gas station.
1: Mm. It's not a car wash
3: anymore.
1: It's not a car wash anymore. It's just your standard pumps out front convenience stores. Yeah.
3: So the last light as you're heading, you're about to head into Anniston.
1: Mm. So if you want to get a look at it, it's not the same one.
3: And that's coming from I-20.
6: Hey, let me tell you what you do if you're at the Quintard Mall.
2: Yeah.
6: You're standing there like what used to be a Hardee's. It's now Dunkin' Donuts. And just look over across Highway 21 and then shut her down.
1: So, that was it. It's right there. And I think, Greg, I was told by some of our Calhoun Countyans, our Red Lobster's closing.
3: I've heard that too.
2: Are you sure about that?
3: Yeah. Rick, do you remember?
2: You're just on air talking about
1: that's what I'm sure about.
3: I remember for years, and we had a mayor that was a mover and a shaker, and they kept saying, hey, Mayor Smith is working on it. Getting a Red Lobster.
2: Yeah.
3: Kept hearing it. And then one day, sure enough, there it was. No more driving to Gadsden. We had it right there.
1: But it's shutting down, and I even think the one in Gadsden might be in trouble. The one over in Birmingham. The one in Birmingham's gone.
3: We did an article the other week that it was recovering from all that.
1: They said they shut down. I heard they're shutting it down.
3: And that one in Gadsden's been there a long time.
2: This is a dangerous man over there.
1: I don't know about Gadsden. I don't know about Gadsden, but Oxford. Somebody sent me.
3: Yeah, I've heard that.
1: Right.
3: Rick, Sunshine Skate Center, now Red Lobster. What's going on?
1: What's happening? It's almost like
3: the exchange is taking everything over.
1: I was just about to say that. It's like Oxford has been consumed by exit 188, 185's paying the price.
3: Yeah.
1: 185.
3: There was no 188. We were growing up. That one, you couldn't even get off the interstate there. There was no off ramp or nothing. That was just an overpass.
1: Look at Huntsville. Red Lobster closed.
2: Ah,
1: good gracious.
2: We need.
1: No, you're right, Greg. It's almost like
2: I'm hungry now.
1: If I could talk to city officials, I would say, guys, we've got to get the 185 exit up to the level of the 188.
3: They've made steps in that.
1: 185 looks a little junky compared to 188.
3: Yeah.
1: I mean, I hate to say it.
3: They got rid of one of the hotels and Shoney's and all that, and they put one of them big truck stop, well, QT, whatever, I don't know if they call it a truck stop or not.
1: Mm-hmm.
3: It looks better.
1: It does. Thank goodness China looks still there. Do you know when I went over?
3: It's still there because it's shut down for a while.
1: You remember when I went over and did the awkward speaking engagement where everybody sat 20 rows back from
3: me? Yes.
1: Which was strange.
3: Really weird.
1: In a really big room.
3: Hey, grown-ups, come to the front.
1: Yeah, in a really, really big room.
3: Yeah.
1: I went to eat at China Luck before I went over there. Man, hey, they still make it happen.
2: You did go to China Luck. That's just funny you said that.
3: Speaking of the Red Lobster, the one we used to eat at after the show for birthdays and stuff, shut down.
2: See, all right, so I've got to take some responsibility.
1: Great.
2: I'm to blame. I've talked about growing up and loving Red Lobster, but I didn't go enough.
3: Yeah.
2: When's the last time you went to Red Lobster? Probably with the show?
3: Me and mom went one day. I took her up to that one. That was because across the street from her, where her appointment was. We went in there and it was terrible. Service was terrible.
1: Uh-oh.
3: The food was terrible. It was on
2: really?
3: Its way. And then like 2 weeks later.
1: It was on its way out.
3: It was on its way out.
1: It was on its way out.
2: Oh, man.
1: Doggone it.
3: Because I remember going, God, hey, what happened? There was like hardly anybody in there. There was no staff. They had one guy in the back slinging hash.
1: Yeah.
2: Did you regret, as soon as you walked in, regret it?
3: Oh, yeah. Man, yeah. I sat down, I was like, some kind of smell here.
4: And those lobsters are looking at you in the tank. Like, get out of here, get out of here.
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1: Thank you guys for being with us again today as we work our way through another show. Grateful that you are here. Do want to remind you, coming up this week, obviously, a lot going on. Friday, it's stop number two on the Are You Ready Tour. Starkville, Mississippi, the land of 96.1. And we're looking forward to being with all of you. If you have a student at Mississippi State University, or you yourself are a student, your student ID will get you a free ticket. So we've talked with Mississippi State. We have a group of seats for students while they last. It'll be first come, first serve. So if you have a student ID, you actually get in free this Friday night. Doors open at 6. Show starts at 7. And we'll also announce a new winner today in our four-ticket giveaway by texting the word ticket to our text line. You can choose Starkville as well. You can also choose Huntsville. And Greg and I will be there a little bit early in Starkville on Friday. We'll go by and see Thurlow at Parker Chrysler Dodge Jeep Ram. We'll probably get there around probably the last hour of the remote there, which is 11 to 2. For the last hour, we'll try to be there to say hello. And then go on over to the venue and get ready for the show. And then Thurlow will join us there at the venue. And all of us will be on with him during his afternoon show coming up this Friday. So we're going to spend a lot of time in Starkville. Be good to be back. You know, we were over there a lot when Brooks was going to school there. I know, Speedy, you have a history there, mm-hmm. and your family's been going there for years.
2: Yeah.
1: So it'd be good to be back. It's a great town. A wonderful campus, and you're going to love that room Friday night. It's a great room to see a show.
2: Yeah, you know, we spend every Thanksgiving over in Sturgis, Mississippi, just outside of Starkville with Johnette and Reg, Sturgis, Mississippi's power couple.
3: Yeah, sure.
2: And they're going to be helping. But it's always fun to go back. And when there's a period of time you don't go back and then you do, you see how everything's changing.
1: Oh, yeah.
2: You know, and the campus used to – you know, the traffic and how it was routed through used to be totally different. It's a beautiful campus. Anybody that's ever been there will say that, but it's just totally different layout now. But it's awesome.
1: Better,
2: but
1: better,
2: it's
1: better,
2: really,
1: yeah.
2: It's going to be fun.
1: Yeah.
2: Going to be fun.
1: So looking forward to that coming up on Friday. And we also have, you know, some other things that are coming up. The cruise will be next week. So for those of you going on the cruise, looking forward to that. And, of course, while we're away, the guys will do a number of shows on their own. I'll be chiming in as much as I can from the ship. So
3: while getting a massage.
1: Yeah, while being a long way from you, 8 hours ahead of you.
3: Yes.
1: On time.
3: So you're going to be doing the afternoon drive.
1: Yeah. See, like right now, what's weird about these kind of trips, I'm sitting here right now, and I've never been to Istanbul, Turkey.
3: Yeah.
1: But I'll like.
4: It's nice.
1: I'll land there. And then, like, next thing I know, I'll be in Greece.
2: Oh, yeah.
1: And then I'll be in Croatia.
4: Also very beautiful.
1: And then I'll be in Montenegro. And then I'll be in Italy. I mean, but right now I'm just sitting here in the studio in Birmingham. Isn't that weird?
2: Yeah, it is.
4: Yes.
1: That we have the ability to do that.
4: Mm-hmm. Don't you feel weird when you're on the other side of the planet? You're like, wow, I'm just on the other side of the rock right now.
1: Really strange.
4: It's a weird feeling.
1: Well, and you
2: it's
1: all,
2: a weird feeling, but it's also, according to JC, it's a cool feeling.
4: Oh,
2: like,
4: yeah.
2: He said when they were in Tokyo and everything, and he was like, okay, I'm on the other side of the world.
4: Yes.
2: And, you know, and it's a pretty night. You just walk out, and you're like, okay, this is kind
3: of
2: cool.
4: Yes. It's great.
1: Yeah.
2: What'd you say?
3: A lot of Asians.
1: Mm-hmm.
4: You talking about in Tokyo, yeah, Greg? Yeah, a lot of Asians.
1: You'll find a bunch of them in Tokyo.
4: Yeah. You will.
3: In fact, if you're looking for any, there they are.
1: Yes, they are.
2: There's Buzzkiller.
1: Yep.
2: Anybody?
3: No,
1: Greg's response to going to Tokyo, bunch of Asians.
4: A lot of Asians.
1: Yeah. Yep. You're right about that.
3: There's nothing wrong with that.
1: So,
2: that's the way to be observant.
1: Yeah. Speaking of that, my wife loves to eat at other Asian places, Vietnamese places. I can't quite figure out what I like at a Vietnamese place. I cannot dial it in.
3: They have weird stuff lizards.
1: I cannot dial it in.
3: They have weird stuff.
1: Yesterday,
4: they don't have lizards, I don't think, Greg.
1: Yesterday, four quail eggs.
4: Nice.
3: I don't mind a quail egg. You can get
2: you
3: them
2: ate
3: at
2: quail?
3: The,
2: really?
3: I can get them at
1: four
3: a,
1: of them
3: at a truck stop.
1: They're only
3: stop.
1: About this big.
3: You know, Rick, you can get them at a truck stop.
1: Yeah, no, that's different.
4: Spring rolls, Rick. Just get spring rolls.
1: I did. I got me some egg rolls, but I keep bouncing around. Sherry, of course, it's too hot for it right now in the winter, and whenever it gets cooler, she loves to eat that pho.
4: Yeah, pho.
1: Pho? Is it pho?
4: I think you're supposed to say pho.
1: It's not pho.
4: It is spelled pho, but I think you're supposed to say pho.
1: I think you're right.
3: I ain't ordering pho.
1: It's a big old
3: bowl of pho.
1: It's just a big old soup thing with meat and noodles and stuff in it. And it's not bad.
3: What the pho is that?
1: It's not bad, Greg. But Greg.
2: You can't help it, Beth.
1: It's not bad, but I can't quite dial in. You know, do you ever go to a restaurant?
4: Oh, it's good.
1: And you're just like, I can't quite get it. I just can't figure out what
4: Yes.
3: And then, I like to eat my own people's type of food.
1: I know, Greg. Thank you. You've made that clear.
4: On
1: the other end of the spectrum, have you ever gotten tired that when you go to a restaurant, you always order the same thing?
4: Yes.
1: But you can never make yourself not order.
4: I'm afraid I'm getting a B-plus meal every time. I'm like, it is a B-plus. I don't want to get a C-plus.
1: It's dependable.
4: But what if this is an A-plus?
1: It's dependable.
4: Right.
3: I do that with every restaurant. There's one thing I ordered. Hey, that's really
4: I know it's good.
3: Amazing.
4: And I
3: open up a little.
1: When you're walking across the parking lot, you're like me, you're telling yourself you can order something different.
3: And then
1: I'm going to get a little something different off the menu. Then also you get there and the waiter or waitress comes up and you're like, I'll just have the same thing.
3: Give me the grilled chicken, please.
1: Mm-hmm. Yeah. But you'd rather eat your own people's food.
3: I like my own.
2: Did you just, you really said that? What do you mean by that?
3: I like Italians. That's pretty good.
1: Is that when you get out?
3: Is that
1: when you get out?
3: No, but what we do is we take it in Americanized.
2: We do
3: our version of it. That's what I like.
4: What about Bantam Dep, Rick? You ever tried that?
1: No,
4: I'm just reading here.
2: What is your least favorite type of food?
3: My least favorite? Probably this Vietnamese.
1: You ain't never been there, Greg. You never tried it.
3: Indian food up to this point is stuff that I've tried. That it's a little much.
1: Yeah, I'm not crazy about Indian food.
4: I like Indian food,
3: and
4: I'm not talking about the kitchen.
3: Indians. I'm not like how.
2: Yeah.
3: Their food's pretty good. They eat deer and stuff.
2: Right.
1: Well, what happens to me, I go to an ethnic restaurant, and before I'm done, I have found something on the menu that's basically American.
2: Right.
3: There you go.
2: Yeah.
1: You know it.
3: I mean, there's some chicken. There's always going to be some form of chicken.
1: I remember I went to a Thai restaurant, and Sherry goes, you're ordering barbecue chicken. And I'm like, yeah, because I know that'll work. I did get some yellow rice with it.
4: I like Indian food. I'm worried about the kitchen.
3: I am too. What are you saying? That's a lot of these authentic restaurants.
4: I
3: worry about the cleanliness.
4: I used to not, but now I do. I've seen too many things on the internet.
1: And it's on the internet.
3: Get it from the wet market.
4: Yeah, well, there's the wet market, and then there's the kitchen. And you're like, where's this hand washing station?
1: You know the same health department comes into that kitchen if it's in your city than all the restaurants you're
2: going to.
1: But you know.
2: What's the lowest number y'all will eat?
4: Hey, 80, anything below 89 is horrific. Trust me. I worked at a coffee shop one time.
2: Here we go.
4: And we got like a 93, and I was like, this is not good.
1: Right.
4: Yes.
3: By the way, 93 is really not that good.
4: 93 is not that great, no.
3: You got to have 100.
1: By the way, we went into an Indian restaurant. It was somewhere in Atlanta near where Brooks lives. And we didn't know anything about it. We just thought, oh, there's a place. And
3: was it a big teepee?
1: Sherry was like, no, not that kind of Indian.
3: Oh.
1: And Sherry was like, oh, yeah, let's go there. And we're sitting there eating, and none of us noticed it. We're sitting there. We're just going through the food. We're like, yeah, this is good. And I look over Brooke's shoulder, 78.
4: Oh.
1: And I said, hey, we eating in 78.
4: Oh, no.
1: 78.
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Got Adler. I'm here on the one mic, ready to go on the rest of the journey. 2 hours already in. 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

0: brand new hour. We'll try to get in unscreened phone calls for sure. 888, the number 6, Big Fox. So if you haven't had a chance to talk yet, you will. You can text us, of course, at any time at that same number. And we see those. You know, some of you ask us to interact with you, which is difficult. But sometimes we can, you know, comment from here to what you're saying there. So that's always interesting. So as we start the hour, you know, we've been asking a number of times. Of course, this is a little heavy. Whatever happened with Thomas Crooks? Does anybody remember who Thomas Crooks is? He's the one in 24 that tried to shoot the president and kill him. And did kill an innocent bystander that was sitting behind the president as he was speaking. Yep. So apparently now today they have released some of the documents and things that they knew about the person, the investigation, and all that went on. This was weird. So Thomas Matthew Crooks, the Pennsylvania man who killed a bystander and seriously wounded two others. You forget about that. And the failed assassination attempt on President Trump. It said he had no friends as a teenager. And this is where it really gets weird. He used the alias Bob Dole while ordering suspicious packages before an anonymous donor also paid for his body to be cremated. Right. This is all in federal documents that were viewed by the media yesterday. The records were turned over to the Senate, who first reported and then reported first by the New York Post. It showed that his actions were a surprise to his family. The records turned over to the senators in March. Trump also has been briefed. His motive, they say, still a mystery. 20 years old, he typically collected packages addressed to Bob Dole before his father, who worked late, came home. Of course, he was shot and killed after opening fire at a Trump rally. A family attorney told investigators that he had been cremated shortly thereafter, and his cremation was paid for by an anonymous donor.
1: I've said from day one.
0: Greg, here he
1: goes. No way that's not somebody on the inside involved. No way. Nobody's that incompetent. Leave that open to get a weapon in.
0: Right.
1: Yeah. Some guy, young punk. There's no way.
0: Yeah, I don't.
1: Somebody on the inside was in on it.
0: They never explain in this. All this has been turned over. There's nothing here that explains how he got access to that building and that clear shot at the president that everybody knew, you know, had people threatening his life and all this. So after the shooting, his father, Matthew Crooks, took an early retirement. His mother, Mary Crooks, went on leave from work, which is understandable. But talking to the family, these records show us the FBI agents heard from the family that Matthew Crooks never identified really anyone as a friend throughout middle school and high school. They said that... their son did socialize at times with classmates, but he always told his family that none of these people were actually his friends. Now, his father actually worked in the mental health field, and what I'm going to say next has the sound of something that should be discussed on Strange Encounters, because here's the deal. His father said that in the days before the shooting, he did observe his son talking to himself, but he says, in my expertise in the mental health field, I didn't see any signs other than that of ever any potential mental illness. I'll tell you why he's talking to himself. I'll tell you who he's talking to.
2: Manchurian.
0: I'll tell you what's going on there.
2: Yeah, there's just so much here. Also, this kid is young. How does he even know who Bob Dole is? Why is he using that?
0: Yeah, that's weird.
2: Why is he in a BlackRock commercial? Here he is right here. Remember that? He was in a BlackRock commercial.
0: That was weird. Real strange.
2: Why was they said they couldn't have anybody on the roof that he was on because it was too steep, yet the Secret Service was on a steeper pitched roof.
0: Right.
2: The people were pointing at the guy on the rooftop for like 5 minutes before anybody did mm-hmm. anything about it.
1: So you're going to stroll in there with a rifle?
2: And walking around with a range finder?
0: Yeah, and the fact he was able to climb up there with no problem?
1: Yeah.
0: Right.
1: There's a ladder there. There was... Guys...
0: Yeah, it's definitely some sort of inside job. I mean, that's not even a conspiracy theory. It's just blatantly obvious.
3: Yeah.
0: Straight A student scored. You got to watch. You remember this? You got to score these really. You got to watch it. And one thing our parents never had to be concerned about was, man, I'll tell you what, they may be too smart.
1: No, I never heard Dad say that.
0: Scored a 1400 on his first SAT attempt. The parents said that his son feared he might not get into college. Showed a change of behavior between his freshman and sophomore years. He became much more quieter and had a hard time speaking with his teachers. At one time, he floated the idea of joining the military to work on nuclear submarines, but it was unclear how serious he was about that ambition. He retook the SATs and scored over 1,500. We didn't do SATs, so I don't know about the scoring there. We did the ACT. He adopted the Bob Dole pseudonym after his father's checking account had been hacked and fraudulent gambling charges appeared, according to his dad.
2: He had lots of cell phones.
0: Yep. And these packages, he would make sure he got them before his dad got home. I don't know where his mom was, but so.
2: Greg, you mentioned the ladder. A private citizen found the ladder in a wood lot in Bethel Park on July 17, 2024, along with Crooks' rifle bag and his gun club ID. A week later, Christopher Ray, we remember him, he told Congress that we did not find a ladder at the scene. While technically that's accurate, it is misleading. The ladder was in FBI custody at that point when Christopher Ray said, we did not find a ladder at the scene.
3: But didn't the day before or what? Some time before the actual day, wasn't he at the location?
2: Well,
3: didn't somebody see
2: I know that the day before
1: that when he was walking around with the range finder?
3: Yes.
2: The day before the shooting, he spent 2 hours on the range talking to an unidentified man. No follow-up was included in the recent file that dropped.
1: Weird, man.
3: The world.
0: Yeah, and there's no...
1: Weird.
0: And you don't see any kind of motive. He didn't leave any sort of manifesto. You know, none of those kind of things, apparently. So I don't know. It's
2: also CNN was showing that rally live, a middle of nowhere Trump rally, random Trump rally. They never join the Trump rallies live. What's
0: all right?
2: What's up with that? Sup with that?
1: Sup.
0: Mm-hmm. So anyway, I don't know. That's
1: I don't either. Yeah.
0: We'll be back.
2: Oh my goodness. Okay, you remember this Secret Service Director Kim Cheadle, who was fired and all this, who had no answers.
1: Yes.
2: People have put out this video of a cow walking on a sloped roof.
1: Yeah.
2: Showing how easy it is to be on a roof. There's a cow walking on the same slope.
1: I would like to see how that cow got up there.
2: I do too.
0: That is funny. All right, we'll be back. So that's an update today that's been released to the press now.
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1: All righty, here we go. It's time to say hello to the people out there. Your chance to talk today. 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To the people we go, welcome to the Rick Burgess Show. You're on unscreened phone calls. Go ahead.
2: Hey, Greg.
1: Yeah.
2: Did you remember your picks for the show?
1: Yes. You did remember your picks, didn't you?
3: I did.
1: And did you throw a few out for the people?
3: Yeah. I had to pace a little bit. Got to make it to the end.
4: What about your passes?

0: 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Go ahead.
1: Morning, fellas. How's it going?
0: We're good. I hope you're well.
1: Seeing if y'all have ever had experience with this, y'all was talking about ordering at restaurants earlier. My wife will sit down. She'll tell me what she wants from the menu. When the waitress or waiter comes, she'll order something completely different. or either she'll panic order and just order something just off the wall.
0: Yes.
2: Not the panic
0: order. The panic order, yes.
2: I've done that.
0: And then have you ever had the person walk away? And they go, oh, gosh, I wish I hadn't ordered that. And I'm like, well, then let's change it.
3: Quick. Well, they get out of sight.
0: And then they won't change it. And then they get it and like, mm. Why didn't we change it?
3: I should have changed it.
0: We continue. Rick Burgess Show, unscreen phone calls. Go ahead.
4: Hey, good morning, guys. How you doing?
0: We're good. I hope you're well.
4: I'm doing very good. So I'm 7 days from having our second child. And I just want to know, so I know you guys got kids. Was it harder the second time, you know, going back to work after having your first or your second kid?
0: And I will say that I don't remember about going back to work, but well, I do know that going from one to two to me was harder than zero to one because you already have a kid and now you're trying to, you got to now maneuver and work with a small kid while another kid's being born. Yes. And then when the baby comes home, there's another kid.
3: Mm-hmm. So that's more that you have.
0: Yeah, to me, one to two. Now, once you get to two, adding them after that, to me, you've got a system. But zero to one, you know, the first time you see the last brake lights pulling away, that's a tough feeling.
3: It's more scary than it is, you know.
0: But one to two, as far as life, is much more chaotic.
5: It is. Oh, yeah. It is.
6: I've heard y'all say that so many times. Mm-hmm. And I think just because my life changed so much going from zero children to one child, from one child to two children was not as big of a change for me at all. I was ready to leave the hospital. I was ready to go home. I wasn't nervous. I knew what to expect.
0: Oh, not that. Yeah, not that. The delivery, 100% in the hospital. I'm talking about once you get home, instead of two of you focused on one baby, There's two children now. Dad's not just like sitting there next to mom as she's, you know, hey, now what do you need? There's another kid.
5: My responsibility is I'm chasing that one around while she's locked down with
3: someone to help.
0: The baby's asleep, but the toddler's still up and moving. Yeah. You know, you don't get the breaks you normally get and all that.
5: But
0: as far as the hospital, no.
5: Yeah,
0: no problem.
6: I just me personally, the transition from no kids. You know, you could leave a knife on the floor.
0: Sure.
6: Why not, right? Let's do that. Whatever.
0: Yeah.
6: So that to me, for me personally, the transition from zero to one was much bigger than from one to two. Yeah. But, everybody's different.
0: One to two was much more chaotic than zero to one. Yeah. I'm talking as far as life.
6: For you. Yeah. But for me, it's weird. I just don't feel
0: so
6: that
0: So you're telling
6: way.
0: Me a restaurant with two kids is easier than a restaurant with one?
6: No, but I'm saying the difference between a restaurant with zero kids and the restaurant from zero to one and from one to two, the change for me was different from zero to one versus the change from one to two.
0: I can see that.
5: You're saying not a parent. I'm a parent.
6: Was
5: a bigger transition.
6: Yes.
0: Well, I think maybe.
5: I can see it both ways, you know. For me, it was just when we kept adding kids, it was just more chaotic.
0: Yes.
5: But
0: it's for life.
5: Yeah.
6: But the transition from two to three, now that's just like, I'll just keep rolling. That's
0: whatever. You can go from two to five.
5: I would always say that when the boys had spend the night company over, and it's like, well, I don't want to keep out of my heck, man. We're beyond, I mean, five or ten, I don't care.
6: No biggie.
5: You get past a certain point, you're like, bring the whole school.
0: Oh, yeah.
5: You know?
0: And let me feed them.
5: Yeah.
0: Rick Burgess Show. Unscreened phone calls. Go ahead.
5: The big buildup.
0: That was a big buildup for that one. Hello, unscreened phone calls. Go ahead. Have I done something?
7: Hello? You messed it up.
5: I hear the static, but...
0: Try this one. Unscreened phone calls. Go ahead.
8: Morning, guys. How are y'all doing?
0: Good. Go right ahead, buddy.
5: I'm 10-4.
8: Good. Hey, well, I thought that World Time Willie was going to have to drink after that first half of the Alabama game because I almost started to drink.
0: Yeah. Someone said even there was an Alabama fan that was a Baptist pastor. He also almost drank. That was a rough first half. But, you know, you had quarterback's never been in that environment. I had three turnovers that happened that made life a lot harder. But once he settled down and the team settled down, and of course Kentucky had some things that helped them get started too. But you got to feel good about the way it finished.
3: Defense played well the whole game.
0: The defense played well the whole game. They've got a good defense that looks more Alabama than the defenses have looked in a long time. Rick Berger Show, unscreened phone calls. Go ahead.
2: I was going to ask Greg if he wanted to go to Bristol with me Saturday morning after the tour Friday night.
3: Oh, yeah.
0: No, Bristol.
3: You know, I did that with a buddy of mine.
0: Yeah.
3: I think I may even fed the show. I used to feed the show on Friday.
5: Uh-huh.
3: And the next morning, I met him way early, and we went to Bristol and watched the race.
0: And loud.
3: It was loud. Yeah, that's a real loud place. It's almost too loud.
0: Yeah.
3: I mean, you can forget a conversation.
0: Right.
5: Really?
3: But pretty long trip, too.
0: So you say been there, done that?
3: Yeah.
0: Okay, I got
3: it. Don't need to do it again.
0: Okay. Rick Berger Show.
3: It was fun, though.
0: Unscreened phone calls. Go ahead.
9: Summer nights on my Helix. It feels so right because I took the quiz. Sherry's tucked in tight, but I've got to whiz. But it's Istanbul, not Constantinople now. It's Istanbul, not Constantinople.
0: I tell you what, that's your ability to stick with that and land it.
3: Wow.
0: Well done. Well done. We'll be back. Other opportunities for you to chat coming up later. You can text anytime and email as well. You may find your way on the Hey Burge. 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

0: out to Kristen Tate. Kristen just won 4 tickets by texting the word ticket to 888, the number 6, Big Vox. She got herself into the drawing, and randomly, the system just drew her name out. She's got 4 tickets to the Are You Ready Tour. She is choosing Huntsville on the 9th of October. She's actually from that area. So, Kristen, thank you, and thanks for listening to us on 106.1 WTAK. And we look forward to seeing you in Huntsville, Lord willing, on the 9th of October. So we'll continue to offer opportunities for you to win tickets to Huntsville, because after Friday, Starkville will not be an option for you. So it'll just be down to Huntsville, because Birmingham, as I said, they have not offered any free tickets to our giveaway. And at some point, I'm sure Huntsville will cut us off too. But we'll give them away as long as they allow us. So go ahead and continue to send in ticket. Again, we've got to turn in everything today for Starkville. So there won't be another opportunity to win those. But if you are a student at Mississippi State University, and or you have a student ID, let your student know. Or if you a student are listening and you hear us on 96.1, you do have free tickets. So just show your ID at the door, and you'll get a ticket and go with the seats and enjoy the show. So that's something we just found out yesterday. So that's cool for the students there at Mississippi State University. And we look forward to being on the campus with all of you that are coming this coming Friday night for the second stop on the Are You Ready Tour. Hearing a lot about food. I don't know why food is. Can we not get food right?
1: We did. Have mentioned the last maybe 2 months. Food? The recall stories we have on food is daily. Really it is.
0: I thought we pretty much had this down. What are we doing? Why is there so many recalls now? So many. Watch out! Lettuce is going to get you. Is explosive diarrhea over? Oh, are we done? Is that fast?
2: Yeah. I still have it, but I think it's over for most people.
0: Most people. Right. By the way, did you notice like I did? Did we all give that lettuce on the first stop of the tour that was in the we got to eat in the area where they fed everybody?
3: No.
0: They offered a salad. I thought, am I going to take a chance on salad? Because to me, salad's not worth the risk. Salad's not worth the risk. Fried chicken's worth it.
3: It had some good fixings with it, though. I had a little mini salad bar. I don't mind a good salad.
4: I like a little salad.
3: Load it up.
2: Yeah.
0: Did you eat it, Adler?
2: I ate it, and I got to say, I had some stuff on Saturday. I had some stomach stuff on Saturday.
0: So you paid a price.
2: I meant to ask you guys, did anybody have any stomach stuff?
3: No.
2: Did y'all have salad?
3: No, I doubled up on the green beans.
0: No.
2: Yeah, I had
0: those were awesome.
2: I had a little bit of salad.
1: To me, I was sitting beside Gary. And
2: no summer stuff?
1: When Gary was eating, and he said, and he was serious, I like salad. And he went to eat.
4: I like a little of that salad.
3: So he admitted he liked it.
1: Yeah, but he was kind of talking to himself out loud. Mm-hmm. He went, I like salad.
3: Because you know how he is. He wants to be. So I had that chocolate thing with the whipped cream out in that little jar.
0: Mm-hmm. Yeah.
3: Delicious, right?
1: Yes.
3: He sticks it in. No, I ain't going to crap.
0: Yeah.
3: I said, Gary, you're just doing that. You can't tell me that you don't like that. You're lying.
0: Right.
2: Yeah, that was good. He had a problem with that?
3: Yes.
2: That's brownies and whipped cream or whatever it was.
3: He just likes to be the opposite.
1: What did he say that he liked better that was up there? What was it?
3: He said,
1: I don't like this. I like, and I forget what it was, but he acted like there was another choice of dessert. And Garofsky went, oh, there's that. And he went, no, I'm kidding.
3: He was just made up a dessert. I'd rather
4: have that homemade peach cobbler.
1: There you go.
0: And Garofsky's like, but he got that. And he was like,
4: no, I'm just messing with
3: you. Yeah, you remember when we were on location, and he was right about that bacon. It was a little undercooked.
0: He was right. He shouldn't have said it.
3: He shouldn't have said it, no.
0: That had been cooking since.
3: I mean, I ate it anyway.
0: You know, 3 o'clock in the morning.
3: A lot.
0: You know, they've been cooking since 3 o'clock in the morning. They probably didn't want to hear that.
3: That ain't worth a flip. Hey, so, like, I tell you what they need to do. Somebody need to teach them how to cook bacon. That's what he said.
4: Hey, I appreciate this shot at this bacon, but it ain't no good. It needs to be cooked a little bit longer.
1: I just realize you're our Gary when Gary's not here.
0: Mm-hmm.
1: Oh.
3: Yeah,
0: you are.
1: You'll complain.
3: What did I do?
0: Greg, I think you're clear on this one. I believe we're all clear on this one, but some of you are not. How many of you eat so delicious, dairy-free, salted caramel cluster non-dairy frozen dessert pints.
1: Good, I forgot night. How you started.
3: Well, that sounds like you in the NFL when they call them to play. Right, yeah. One Wiggle Z.
0: Wiggle Z, 4-9-62-71. The brand, I think, is so delicious.
2: Yes.
0: And then it's dairy-free.
3: Let's say I don't want to
0: salted caramel cluster, non-dairy. If it's already said dairy-free, why are they saying non-dairy again?
3: If it's not dairy, I don't want it.
0: Frozen dessert that comes in the pints. Whatever so delicious is, if you're eating the salted caramel flavor in the pint, possible contamination.
2: What, why are we eating dairy-free ice cream anyway?
3: That's right.
2: How do you even make
3: ice cream and dairy go hand in hand?
2: Oh, it's from cashew milk.
3: Oh, well, milk. Night. Well, no wonder it's killing people.
2: Cashews don't have teats.
3: No, they don't.
2: That's a good point. So you can't be cashew milk.
1: That's a good point.
2: Yep, you can't milk a cashew.
3: You're right. It's as hard as you try.
2: Honestly, this whole alternative, you know, dairy free, plant based protein, all that stuff. If you research it, it's way worse for you. Just eat some ground beef.
0: Hey, RFK Jr.,
2: and some butter
0: down.
2: And some whole milk.
0: Right. Absolutely. Eat a meat stick. Come on, man. Come on. All right. So right now they're saying that you could be exposed to foreign materials. Small stones, other hard objects.
1: Stones.
0: Within this frozen, whatever it is.
3: But I will admit this. If I have to, let's say I got something, I look, oh gosh, the recall. Particles in it. I'm better about that than like listeria or whatever. You know what I'm saying?
0: Yeah. Mm-hmm.
3: Yeah. I had rock in it. You know, I didn't like it, but I spit it.
0: Yeah, but you can break a tooth. But that's about it.
3: That's about it. I don't want something getting in my body and it's circling and it's weird.
0: I've also never.
2: Agree. Yeah.
3: I mean, I don't want to find debris.
0: Right. I'll take debris over, E. coli or something like that.
3: Yeah. You know what I'm saying?
0: All right. This one I've never considered worth it either. I know some maybe you're going to go, boo, get in your bank card. I don't like raw oysters. I don't think they're worth the risk.
1: I don't eat them. Somebody bought.
0: They're not worth it.
1: That.
0: And a lot of you that think you're sharp, as Greg would say,
3: that's it.
0: You have got a cracker with hot sauce on it. You're eating crackers with hot sauce that has slime on it. You don't taste that oyster. It don't taste like anything.
3: People like to say, I love oysters.
1: I love oysters.
0: Everybody's
3: heard that.
0: Yeah.
3: I like them when they bake them.
0: Yeah.
3: They bake them and they put the little jalapeno on them.
0: Not bad.
2: I like that too.
0: You know,
1: look is everything if I'm going to eat it. You know what I mean? That's why I can't get past
3: mushroom.
1: It looks
3: mushroom. Like a honker.
1: I don't like. Yes. Texture.
3: That's
1: mushrooms. Well, I can't. I don't like
3: it. It's like when your granddaddy would do it country style and blow his nose.
1: Yes,
3: okay.
1: Yes.
0: Country style.
1: No, you're right. On a saltine cracker and eat. You're going to eat that.
3: That's right. It looks just like it.
1: We've done number one.
3: They plug one hole up.
0: All right.
2: Like tissues aren't available in country.
0: Country style. Granddaddy left his handkerchief from his overall front pocket. He got no other choice.
3: He's going country style.
2: Why did we call it country style? Right. Oh, my goodness.
0: Everybody listen up because we've forgotten this. We have a person who's died.
2: Oh.
0: From contracting flesh-eating bacteria.
3: Flesh-eating bacteria.
0: Raw oysters.
1: Eating your flesh.
0: It's the fourth person.
3: Forget it.
0: The fourth person.
3: Well, how many going?
0: Flesh-eating bacteria linked to consuming raw or uncooked oysters.
3: Let me go ahead and tell you.
0: It's just not worth it.
3: We talk about things we fear. Flesh-eating bacteria.
1: Yeah.
3: I fear that a lot.
1: Yep.
3: That I don't want nothing. When I hear stories on it, when I hear it, I'm like,
0: You're talking about four people are dead?
3: Yeah.
1: And I don't want to birth an alien.
3: What about when you go swim in a creek somewhere?
0: Oh,
3: all of a sudden you catch it.
0: Gene Hallman, we nearly lost him.
3: Yeah.
1: Oh, yeah.
0: Mm-hmm. You got to watch that. So
2: really?
0: Raw oysters.
2: Oh, yeah, but wasn't he in, like, Puerto Rico or something?
0: Yeah, he's in the water.
3: Foreign country.
1: Yeah, but he's just in the water.
3: And that one doctor come and said, let me ask you, have you been to Costa Rica? Mm-hmm.
0: Yeah, actually. Saved his life.
1: You got in trouble, too.
0: Where?
1: Hurting your elbow in the water.
0: Yeah, but that was a staff infection.
1: But I'm just saying that.
3: They put you in the hospital.
0: Yeah. I was in the hospital.
3: Remember, we come visit.
0: You didn't come visit me.
1: We pulled a U.
0: Yeah, I'm glad I didn't.
2: You told us stay away.
1: You said stay away, and we did. You told us that.
0: I did want y'all to stay away. Y'all get on my nerves up there and stuff like that.
1: But then you complained we didn't come see you.
0: I never complained.
3: He got a little lonely.
2: He did. He got sad.
0: All I thought of was I'm glad it didn't get me because y'all never got to tell me things you always wanted to say.
2: That's true. We did.
1: We love you, Rick.
0: We'll be right back.
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0: Strange Encounters has its own little world. We'll have a new episode out this weekend. We took a little break last week because of the start of the tour and all that, and we're going to have to take a break again next week and the week after. So we're going to go 2 weeks and not have any because of the cruise. If you want to catch a new Strange Encounters, it'll be out this weekend. If you'd like to see all the other content we have out there, and there's a lot, go to the YouTube channel, which is Strange Encounters Rick on YouTube, Instagram and TikTok, Strange Encounters Pod, and then on Facebook, it's facebook.com/Strange Encounters. And there will be a new episode coming out this weekend. We've got some dillies. Greg, I know you were concerned about this. A lot of people accused Amy from Thousand Pound Sisters when she released her rap, Pounds Hollow Rap.
3: By Rick?
0: So people accused her of using auto-tune.
3: And she did.
0: Well, she's saying she did not, and she would like to prove it by singing it a cappella.
1: Oh, thank you.
3: Oh, I'd love to hear that. Guys, I can't get into this season. I've watched one episode, and I don't really like the direction they're going.
0: Really? What do you mean?
3: Well, yeah. Let's just call it. When they're gigantic fat, they're funnier.
0: Oh, there it is. Yep.
3: They've lost right out the, there. A good bit of weight. We're concentrating on her new relationship.
0: This is the new thing.
1: Tammy.
0: Yeah. Well, Greg, everything.
3: They're checking the box.
0: Looking at.
2: They really are.
0: Everything we watch, if it's new, you just sit back and go, at what point?
3: I never imagined
0: she
3: went from Caleb.
0: Oh, Greg.
3: I know Caleb died, But move it over.
0: It's kind of almost back, a strange tribute to Caleb.
3: But take that off and move over. Back to the fact that when she was so big, they had to take the seat out of the van and they put the brakes on. She flew to the front. Guys, I mean, that's when it was at its peak.
1: Has her head lost weight?
3: Yeah.
1: It has to. Her head has to.
3: You know, that permanent sun visor she had on her forehead.
1: That's gone? The forehead?
3: It's not completely gone, but it's a lot better.
1: Really?
3: She weighs less than 200 pounds.
1: What?
3: Yes.
1: What did she do
0: not
1: with all
0: true.
1: The...
3: Yeah.
0: Not what true.
3: About oh, all still that she had removed, but there's a lot left.
2: Mm-hmm. Yeah, that wasn't a forehead. That was a 5 or a 6 head.
3: Oh, yeah. Yeah. Maybe seven.
1: Yeah. Maybe. Call it 8 head.
0: You know she has a new line of suitcases.
1: Okay.
0: All right, let's go. Here she is singing a cappella.
1: Now, this is Amy.
3: This is Amy.
1: Not Tammy.
3: Amy tried to lose a little more, too.
0: But this is who gave us the rap, correct?
2: But yes.
1: Right.
2: She brags in the post that there's no auto-tune. But she's not singing. She's rapping.
3: Oh, it's, yeah. So we're talking about the part before, I think, when she's singing.
2: Right. That was auto-tuned into oblivion, and I think she's just admitting that. And
3: AI wrote the song and recorded everything.
2: Well, okay. Here she is, great.
20: Hi, Land Bill Smith, Jackson Falls. Yeah, I'm a country girl here with the timber cause.
2: Oh,
20: my God. Mark Lust Creek, burn a 2 pounds hollow, water is a perfect blue. Yeah, you can't even take me in my camo suit. I got the beers turned up and the boots in the boot. Yeah. Jumping off the rocks where the water is deep, while the rest of the world is fast asleep. It's a limestone magic that Shawnee brings, whispering through the hickory and the oak trees. I got a jar of something clear and a grill on the heat. Small town royalty, man, life is sweet.
3: Y'all. I'll give her this. She did not have auto-tune on that, but we're talking about the song she sang.
2: Right.
1: Was that her sexy look when she walked off?
3: Oh, yeah. You didn't need to see her husband, dude.
0: She's dropping a
3: mic. She's got her husband.
1: Y'all holding a cigarette. That's not.
3: Well, of course. They got a bang, man.
1: Boy. Why did you do that, Adler?
2: That's for y'all.
3: The few, like I say, I'll watch another episode, but the brother's still funny. And there's another sister. Well, the other two sisters that aren't the main ones, they're funny.
0: Is this true right here on
3: TV? One of them wants to fight people all the time.
0: Is this true right here?
3: I don't see it. Where we at?
0: Do you see where she wants to get surgery where she can look like Dolly and sing like Dolly Parton?
3: Huh? Oh, I miss that.
1: Well, she's going to have more than surgery.
0: Well.
3: Yeah, she got a lot of work to do there.
0: I think that's going to require.
3: I like that rapping, though.
0: I don't think she should call a surgeon. She should call an illusionist.
1: Yeah. Amen. Well, I don't know what we're doing with that.
0: By the way,
1: need a rubber suit.
2: Different bodies.
3: I'm going to give it. I may watch an episode tonight, it's just not the same.
0: Okay.
3: Something about when they were gigantic is just better.
0: Thank you, Greg.
1: Right.
0: This rap didn't help?
3: Well, that helped.
0: Okay.
3: A little more of that.
1: Did you glance over at him while that was playing to see his reaction?
0: No, I think I became you for a minute.
1: Yeah, yeah, yeah.
3: But I had to
1: look away one time. Right. I looked at Greg, and he was just mouth open,
0: he couldn't get enough of it, could he?
3: Funny.
0: Mm. Greg, I take you back. Do you remember the first time with the late Mark Phillips you saw Mountain Dancer?
3: Oh, now this ain't in that category. Mountain Dancer will be my favorite from now on.
0: That was, well, you said.
3: I had a bad attitude because it was getting late. And I was an hour away from home. We were practicing for Fat Fest.
0: Yeah, probably one of the last few years the band ever played.
3: And he said, y'all need to see this video of the Outlaw Mountain Dance, whatever it's called.
1: Jesco White.
3: And it was Jesco White. And it was the first one. Not the Wild Whites of West Virginia. That's later. It's when he was young. And you can't, as far as white trash television, you can't beat it. It's got everything.
1: That's where Stay In It came from.
3: It's got everything.
0: Yeah, and they tried to capture it and keep milking it for more. But it was like you said, it was lightning in a bottle.
3: It was.
0: They caught lightning in a jar. And
3: when he was, he was young, and then his wife was a little older than him. And he's at his daddy's grave telling him how much he loved.
0: Golly.
3: So I'm sitting there.
0: I know.
3: And I need to go home. It's late.
0: You realize he couldn't look away from
3: it. I couldn't get up. I said, keep it going, Mark.
0: Yeah.
1: I did see a promo for this. And if it's large, if that's all you're about.
3: No, it ain't that.
0: It's got to be more. 1,000 pounds.
2: That's what he's all about. That's what he's all about.
3: It's not.
1: Well, you back that's.
3: I've heard that. I watched a little of that.
1: Whatever it was.
3: It's just something about Amy and Tammy are funnier when they're fatter.
1: So the 1,000-pound roomies, you don't get.
3: They're okay.
0: Right.
3: I don't know about the genuine article these are.
0: Right.
3: You know?
0: Right.
3: Of course, I think that's another thing on this on 1,000-pound sisters. I think we're getting a little scripted. You know how they.
0: Well, that happens. We even saw that happen, and I certainly loved, absolutely loved watching the Robertsons and all the things with Duck Dynasty. But when it started getting. There comes a time where the purity of it wears off when everybody keeps demanding more and more and more. And life just doesn't create those things all the time. And they start trying to push it and force it a little bit. And the faker it gets, the less entertaining it is.
3: The worst one on that was the records guys that we had on that were funny. What was Lizard Lick?
0: They ruined it.
3: Lizard Lick guy where it was scripted.
1: Yeah, and he even talked about that.
3: The guys in it were great.
1: The producers, they get in it and they start telling you, no, go this route, go that. No, just let me be me.
3: Some guy run through their flower bed on his lawnmower and you can tell it was all set up.
1: Yeah. Oh, yeah.
0: Yeah, because we know that reality TV isn't truly reality. But no, the closer you can get to it, the better.
3: But at least make it look like it is.
0: When you start giving them lines and you start trying to create conflict that isn't naturally there, they're not actors, so they can't pull it off.
3: That was what was great about Jesco White.
0: Right.
3: I mean, you just turn the camera on and let him go.
0: There was no script there.
3: You know. And then when they interview his family, I've never seen anything like it. To this day, nobody will top it.
0: What he said about his dad at the gravesite.
3: Good.
0: Golly. He loves.
3: The names he calls.
0: The name he calls.
3: He didn't mean it.
0: He didn't mean it.
3: And he listed the name.
0: Yes, he did. Yes, he did. That's hilarious right there. All right. So we'll be back. If you leave us, catch what you missed on the archive later today, either on our podcast or our YouTube channel. It's available not long after the show's over. If you got more, though, stick around. Another opportunity for you on unscreen phone calls as we work through the stories of the day.
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0: 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Let me hear you.
1: Are you ready?
0: Shout it back.
1: Are you ready?
0: Thank you for being with us today for a brand new hour. Wednesday Bible study back today. A new Strange Encounters coming out this week. And the Are You Ready Tour goes to Starkville, Mississippi, on the campus of Mississippi State University. Lee Hall, Bettersworth Auditorium. The roof will be put into rest as we stop by there to have a great time with all of you. Comedy and rock and roll, a great night together. Looking forward to seeing all of you there. Lord willing, on Friday night, if you are a student at Mississippi State or you know someone who's a student, their student ID gets them in free. We do have tickets set aside for them.
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0: Everybody else, remaining tickets you can get with the code RBS, 20% off. We look forward to being there with you. We'll be on with Thurlow on 96.1, our affiliate, a lot on Friday. Greg and I will be at a car remote. We'll be there on the parking lot of Parker Chrysler Dodge Jeep Ram. 11 to 2, we'll show up there probably the last hour of that, sometime between 1 and 2. Then we'll roll over to the venue. We'll be on his afternoon show. He's going to broadcast live from the venue. So we'll be on with him, too. And then we look forward to meeting all of you with premium tickets. You should get all your instructions today. And then we look forward to being with all of you as we enjoy a great evening together and a little break from everything that's going on in the world. I think we can all use a little break. We sure did enjoy last Friday in Montgomery. Looking forward to Friday night with all of you in Starkville. So speaking of things like that, sad things, this is a big story today, though. This helicopter crash. Just horrible, horrible stuff. We're talking about a pilot with over 14,000 flight hours, so we're not talking about a rookie here. You can actually hear the final words as the KNBC helicopter crashes because it's doing a live report in Los Angeles. Mm-hmm. It was covering a deadly bus crash. And you can actually, what we think you can hear, according to what Adler has here, the rotor issue as the helicopter goes down. It's horrible. Three confirmed dead that were on board, one person on the ground. So this is when it happens, right?
3: And this is the Fox News package. They may include that. You're going to hear someone say, you can't pull up. And that is the KNBC reporter who was on board the helicopter. You can't pull up is what...
0: But saying that to the pilot. Yeah.
3: Here's the Fox News package real quick first.
4: Covering a deadly bus collision, the chopper bursting into flames after going down between two buildings, with the fire spreading to multiple cars and storage containers. Officials say two people were killed in the helicopter, later identified as an NBC4 reporter and the pilot. The third victim was a bystander on the ground.
5: We do have one confirmed patient that seems...
3: So there you go. And then I'll cut to that.
0: Yeah, this is the raw footage here, right?
3: Yeah, this is aboard. Yeah. You can see them. This is the bus crash that they were covering.
0: And they're covering that in the news helicopter.
3: Okay. Yes.
2: Okay.
0: Uh-oh. Oh, you hear it.
2: Oh, no. Wow.
3: We're on board the helicopter right now.
2: Some type of alarm.
3: Yes. Yeah. And it just starts going down.
6: Pull. You can't pull up.
0: Oh, wow.
2: Oh, no.
0: Oh, wow. Wow, wow, wow.
3: You can't pull up.
0: So did you hear it like... Like that?
2: Yeah,
0: like,
2: you could tell. Yeah. I mean, about 5 seconds in, things started sounding different.
0: Yeah, and you hear that alarm go off, like Greg said, and then you hear her asking him, can you not pull up? Can you not get this? And then you can see, those of you that can't see it, you feel them falling away.
3: And this is the pilot and the reporter here.
2: Mm. Oh, man.
3: Male pilot, female reporter.
0: Wow.
2: And, oh, gosh. I've never been in a helicopter, and I don't think I want to.
3: Oh, yeah.
2: They don't look like they're supposed to be in there. You know what I mean?
0: Yeah, I've actually been in them before.
2: I've just never. And it's
0: a cool experience. But, boy, they get in trouble.
2: Ain't no gliding.
0: No gliding.
3: The reporter was Liana Moreno, and the pilot was George Marcino. But yeah, I mean, you talk about, what was his name? From, wasn't it Big and Rich?
0: No.
3: Montgomery Gentry. Thank you.
0: Yeah.
3: And then, I mean,
0: Kobe Bryant, Teddy Gentry.
3: Yeah. Thank you. Boy, yeah, I've never been in a helicopter either.
2: Yeah. And how about this, too? That was awful.
0: Stevie Ray Vaughan.
2: Back to more of what the report was saying when we came out of it. So we just have a pedestrian that's just in the parking lot walking.
0: Yep.
2: And the dang thing lands on.
0: Yep. That's that's when you know it's your day. You've heard that be said before. Now, on video 10.
2: Gracious alive.
0: A happy story involving live news. So a reporter cuts in during a live press conference to let a mother know, this is how she found out that her 16-year-old son was safe that had been missing.
3: Yeah.
0: And she finds out, but watching an update, right, on like a press conference.
3: She's standing there with the police.
0: Yeah.
3: And the 16-year-old son has some mental issues that would, you know, really concern you when they were, if they were to go missing. And so here's that.
1: Circle K is kind of his place, as mom said too as well. He's one of five. He is the oldest of the siblings. So for him to actually, I'm sorry.
3: They found him.
6: Oh, they found him.
1: Okay.
0: Oh, she finds out right there.
6: Oh, my soul.
0: Oh, bless her heart. So she finds out right there. So you're at a press conference.
2: One extreme to the other.
0: Well, look at that.
2: Hmm.
0: Yeah, so that...
2: well, you like to see it turn out like that.
0: Oh, yes. That's two extremes in live reporting, isn't it? So somebody tells her from the press corps, hey, they found him.
2: You know, and one thing that we all forget, because these first responders, these officers and everybody that's trying, you know, they're human. So they get emotionally involved, and you could tell from them that how relieved they were. Obviously, they are going to be, but they get so involved with this that it almost becomes their own child that they're looking for as well.
0: Yep.
2: They're just special people.
0: Yep. Absolutely. Mm. So there's a couple of things that were happening involving live news.
3: Mm. After 48 hours of searching for him, a random person recognized his photo online and brought him inside, and that's how they found him.
0: Yeah, and Troy Gentry was from there was one that was killed in the helicopter. Teddy Gentry is actually the bass player for Alabama. Yeah,
3: that's
0: so,
3: right.
0: So Troy Gentry.
3: That's right.
0: And somebody also said that Davey Allison. Remember?
2: Yeah, also, I remember that.
0: Of course, he was piloting that himself, wasn't he?
2: Yep.
0: Yeah, so there you go.
3: And didn't we meet Troy Gentry at the Hannity Freedom Fest all those years ago?
0: Sure did.
3: He was an incredibly nice guy.
2: We also had a phone call.
0: We did have a...
2: forget that.
0: Greg's going to remember that.
2: That was just a misunderstanding.
0: It was a misunderstanding.
3: How do you even remember that?
0: And he tried to call the show on the hotline, and the intern didn't believe it was him. So,
2: Yeah, we were tough back then.
0: Yeah, we'll be right back.
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1: All right. Thanks for being with us today, America. We've covered a lot. You missed it catching on the archive today. How did you sleep last night? You heard our friend call during the last unscreened phone calls singing a tribute song to helixsleep.com/bigbox. 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There we go. All right, so college football. I've been trying to, I got to get a plan. I know this weekend we got big games.
2: Yeah.
1: When is Ole Miss LSU? What time is
2: it's
1: that
2: gonna,
1: game?
2: It's going to be.
1: Is that our 2:30 game? No, it's in the evening?
3: Bama plays at 2:30.
1: Bama and a row tied.
3: Yeah, Auburn plays at night.
2: It is the 6:30 p.m. Central Time game on ABC, LSU at Ole Miss. Flip
3: between that and Auburn.
1: All right, and then Auburn plays Florida. Alabama.
2: And SEC Nation has said they're going to be at that one.
1: And Alabama plays
2: Florida State.
1: Florida State.
2: At 2:30 on ABC.
1: Any other big matchups this weekend?
2: Well, we discussed it. For some, it might not be. But Mississippi State's at South Carolina, 3:15 p.m. Central on SEC Network. Kentucky and Texas A&M play. Florida and Auburn, as y'all said, 6 o'clock ESPN. That time is Central as well. Those are some of the SEC games. Top 25 sitting here. Houston and Texas Tech play. That's both in the top 25.

0: 5.
1: Okay.
0: That's a 7 p.m. Fox game.
1: Yep.
0: Let's see here. SMU and Louisville play. That's 16 versus 23. That's a 2:30 p.m. Central Time game on ESPN2.
1: Mm-hmm.
0: Rivalry game, Utah State, Utah play on Fox.
1: A little early in the year for that, but they do that.
0: Yeah, it is. Michigan State, Notre Dame.
1: Okay.
0: Just looking through here.
1: What about
0: some of the highlights?
1: I want to ask some of our brethren, since we talked about Jessica Watt, I want to talk to y'all in West Virginia.
0: Okay.
1: Good program. Rich Rod comes back.
2: Yeah, how have they done?
1: How's that going?
0: They actually have Virginia, I believe.
1: Who's not bad?
0: They're both 2-0. West Virginia is 2-0, and so is Virginia.
1: Okay,
0: that is a 6:30 game.
1: Okay,
0: and I think it's on the ACC network.
1: Yeah, because
0: West Virginia and Virginia.
1: JT's son is on the staff there too.
3: That's right,
1: with Rich Rod.
3: That's right.
1: I wondered when he got back. I know they struggled last year, but
3: They hit the portal big.
1: Yeah.
3: And they got the running back from Jack State who led the nation in rushing last year.
1: Okay.
3: So he went with them.
1: All right.
0: That's the Duke. They call it the Duke's Mayo Classic. Virginia at Virginia. And West Virginia, they have beat Coastal 31-24 and UT Martin 52-7.
1: Okay. All right. So this is their first big day. And Virginia's look good.
3: They beat North Carolina State pretty bad.
1: Yeah, they did.
0: They beat them 34-8, and then they played Norfolk State, beat them 59-3.
1: The U.S. Senate has advanced the Protect College Sports Act.
0: Okay.
1: This would create national rules for college athletics. It's practically guaranteed to pass at this point, because the response has been bipartisan and overwhelming, meaning everybody seems to think we need this. I don't fully understand what it does. I've heard the highlights when Saban told us about it, and I've seen Dion, when he wasn't speaking in tongues, tell us about it. So I understand it in general, but here's a little update on that for college athletics.
4: And here they are passing it to the next level.
1: All right. So that's them talking right there, I guess.
5: We're not getting that.
6: Oh, you're not getting that?
5: No.
6: We're not getting that.
5: Okay. You okay?
1: It's all right.
5: Adler's running in now.
1: It's
5: He's running back.
0: Let's see, this is how he stays in shape.
1: Major aspects of the bill. Okay, got it. Okay. So, and you're right, it's not even close. It's bipartisan support.
4: YouTube is about to hear this again. Sorry.
1: All right.
4: And
7: this vote, the yeas are 74, the nays are 24. 3/5 of the Senate duly chosen and sworn, having voted in the affirmative, the motion is agreed to.
4: Now on to the next.
1: So here's what will be mandated now by the federal government. Major aspects of the bill. Athletes can earn money from their name, image, likeness without losing scholarships. Athletes get one penalty-free transfer. That's all.
3: I like that.
1: I do too. D1 schools must cover out-of-pocket costs for sports-related injuries.
0: Hmm.
1: And the agent fees are going to be capped at 5%. That's the four major aspects of the bill.
3: You hear the people not breaking it down in details, but they make reference to it's going to help save women's sports and, you know, some of the Olympic sports, because people are having to cut them.
1: Yeah.
3: Because they got to put all their money to pay players in the bigger sports.
1: So
3: just somehow it's supposed to help that. Now, again, we've heard them say, if it would go name, image, and likeness, and go by that, you know, but this, where we have big piles of money and we just pay you just because you're on the team.
0: Mm-hmm.
1: Well, I want to ask that question. Does this aspect number one, is that what that means? Because it doesn't say athletes can earn money from their name, image, likeness only.
3: No, it doesn't. You're right.
1: That's
3: what I'm saying. The details, I'm not real sure on. I just heard them. They go, this will help women's sports. It'll help. You know, they didn't really say why.
0: Mm-hmm.
3: Or how.
1: It just says it's not going to be used to take the place of your scholarship. It would be on top of the scholarship. And you won't lose your scholarship if you're like doing commercials or whatever. But the word only doesn't seem to be in here.
3: I'm not sure how that works.
1: You know, because I thought, are they going to now take it to where it was originally intended? Yeah. That's the only way you can earn money? Can't be just on salary?
3: Yeah, I don't know.
1: I don't see that in here, but maybe that's understood. I don't know. Because I'm thinking, what does this really change? And I don't really see how this saves all the things it says it saves. I like the one penalty-free transfer. I like that.
3: Now that I like.
6: And when it comes to transfers, subsequent transfers would require players to sit out an entire year unless the an extreme situation like the school drops the sport that you're in or whatever. And then as far as eligibility, it permanently codifies the NCAA's rule limiting athlete eligibility to 5 seasons and explicitly bans former professional athletes from playing college sports. And that's not the Lane Kiffin rule. There's also the quote-unquote Lane Kiffin rule that says head coaches and active football personnel are prohibited from abandoning their school to take a head coaching position at a different institution during an active season.
1: Oh, wow. Okay. All right. So, that, yeah, those two will have impact as well. We'll come back. Unscreened phone calls are next. 888, the number 6, Big Vox. All 10 lines are available to you. If the phone's ringing, you're in line ready to go, and we'll chat with you right after this.
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1: All righty, to the people we go. This is your chance to chat. If the phone is ringing, you are in line and you are ready to go. You can talk to Speedy Greg Adler, yours truly. We can find out, you can ask a question. Remember, there are some things we want. There's nothing between you and us, but airwaves and opportunity. But however, we remind you, you got to get your act together and be ready to go. First thing you do, turn the radio down, mute the TV. And when we answer the phone and you're in this echo chamber, that gets a little nutty.
2: It does.
1: You don't want that. You want to be appropriate. You want to be able to communicate. You want to be able to, you know, walk out a narrative. Don't be a rabbit chaser, all that. And of course, you you also want to be sure you have a good signal so that we can hear you. So make sure of that too. And then, you know, we just start going through those rapid fire, and there's nothing between you and us. But as we said, airwaves and opportunity. Let me remind you of a couple things coming up. Greg and Speedy will be in beautiful Piedmont, Alabama on October the 3rd. It is the 14th annual Crap Run, raising money for Venetia's Foundation. 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And you can see how you can register and be part of the 5K and the fun run and help this wonderful organization and spend some time with Speedy and Greg.
3: I'm trying to get up for it.
1: Are you ready?
3: It ain't working.
1: It ain't working, Greg. You got to get ready.
3: Okay, I got
1: it. Rick Burgess Show, unscreened phone calls. Go right ahead.
4: If college ever expands to a 2014 playoff, that'll be about as exciting as skim milk.
3: I agree with that. That's what you'll have teams that have no business.
1: Yeah,
3: in.
1: And to me, if you go 24, now you're just kind of getting down to kind of like the in our state, and I'm sure other states have done it, when the high school association started making it easier for people to get to the playoffs so they could have more games because those are the games they make money off of.
3: Mm-hmm.
1: And then it took away the thrill of even going to the playoff. Hey, you made it to the playoff. Yeah. Where'd you finish in your area or your region? Fourth. Yeah. We were 4-6 and you're in the playoff. We continue. Rick Burgess Show, unscreened phone calls. Go ahead.
5: First, I've got to say I was disappointed with Adler's shirt choice at the Mr. Lucky concert Friday night.
1: Shirt choice? I don't even remember what shirt. What shirt did you wear?
3: He didn't have one on.
6: No, I wore a Mr. Lucky shirt.
5: Mr. Lucky shirt on.
3: Oh.
1: While playing?
3: Yes.
1: During the music.
6: Y'all didn't even see that?
1: Well, you weren't lit that well. I couldn't see.
6: That's true.
3: We could have all worn them. If you'd have told us, we'd look like the Jackson
1: Brothers. Oh, that would have been great. I didn't realize you did that.
6: Yeah, I wore a Mr. Lucky shirt to rock out in the band with Mr. Lucky just to make things right.
1: That's right. You made it right.
6: Clean the slate. And I got to say, it felt good.
1: Yeah, it did.
6: I regret ever telling y'all my views on that.
5: I do need some T-shirt advice from Adner, though.
6: Okay.
5: To give you a chance to redeem yourself.
3: He's not consistent.
5: I'm going to a festival, and I need to know, is it okay to wear a band shirt that's performing at the festival but not on the day of the festival?
6: Yes, that's a good idea. Do it day before. Great idea.
1: Yeah, that works, doesn't it?
6: Yeah.
1: And then you wore a Mr. Lucky shirt. Why did I not ever notice that?
6: Yeah, Mr. Lucky.
1: Yeah,
6: because right across the
1: last time I saw you, you were dressed like Uncle Sam and angry.
6: Yeah.
1: Watch that right there, Ricky. We continue. Rick Burgess Show, unscreened phone calls. Go ahead.
4: Yeah, I heard a story everybody forgot about, but then I thought about it. It sure has been good not hearing from Rob Reiner for a while.
3: Oh, wow.
1: Oh, that's
3: Now, his political, I didn't want to hear that. But
1: yeah, I didn't want him dead, though.
3: No, I just wanted to quit talking about it. Let's talk about Spinal Tap or something.
1: Yeah. Rick Burgess Show, unscreened phone calls. Go ahead.
7: Hey, good morning, gentlemen. So we can be bipartisan on college football, but not what a female is. That's great. Y'all have a wonderful day.
1: Isn't that something? Well, we have a story we can get to later. I really avoided it because I know it will frustrate us so bad. In Massachusetts, a family has their child taken from them by the state of Massachusetts because they would refuse to affirm her as a boy.
3: Really?
1: Because of their devotion to their faith, which is Christianity. And the state took the child from them.
3: took it from them.
2: Of course, a little freedom of religion thing seems to possibly be in trouble there. We continue. Rick Burgess Show, unscreened phone calls. Go ahead. I don't even know what that was.
8: U.S. Open. It looked like somebody's playing tennis.
6: Oh, I thought somebody stubbed their toe.
2: Okay. I thought somebody accidentally hit send. Rick Burgess Show, unscreened phone calls. Go ahead.
9: Yeah. What's up, fellas? It's Big Head.
2: Hey, what up, BHC?
9: Hey, I just want y'all to know I am a non-practicing fat person.
2: Oh, that's funny.
3: Oh, that's good.
2: That's funny.
3: I like that.
9: And y'all were talking about Big Burgers the other day. Rick, you got to try this one time. Take it from a fat person. Cut the hamburger in half. Eat the top, eat one side regular, and then the other one, flip it upside down, and it is a totally different meal.
8: Because all the juices have been on the bottom, you think?
9: It's just because like the tomatoes are at the bottom, and it just makes it tastes, your taste buds are used to one half of it, and then when you eat the other half, it just totally changes the flavor of the burger.
6: Yes, sir. It's a different mouthfeel.
2: Hang in there.
3: A little you're easy. Saying flip it.
2: Big Head, let me ask you this. So, by the way, thank you for the work you do on the Rick Burgess Show fan club Facebook page. I had never been there before because I'm not on Facebook, but I got access to it finally through Sherry's account. And thank you for what you're doing there. That is a great place for everybody to get together and just enjoy themselves. And, of course, any haters y'all don't tolerate, y'all get rid of them. I think it's great. But let me ask you.
9: Yeah, we're going to have to talk about a raise.
2: I like
3: the Big Burgers, and I cannot lie.
2: You know what it's like to deal with the public now, don't you? But Let me ask you this. So how do you – you've just bought a burger off the grill – and you can fix it any way you want. What do you put on it? What do you put on it?
9: I usually put cheese, a little bit of mayonnaise, ketchup, mustard. Sometimes a tomato, depending on if the tomato is homegrown or if you bought it from the grocery store and it looks not like a tomato, I typically don't put tomato on there, but I don't usually put iceberg lettuce. If they've got the other leafy lettuce, I go that route. But I don't like a big oversized burger because it is difficult to deal with. But I heard a guy tell me one time, he said, take your burger, cut it in half. And I tried it, and it's amazing.
2: All right, so and then eat this other side upside down. All right, so because I will go usually cheese. Then I'll go ketchup, mustard, purple onion, okay, and never lettuce.
9: Oh, I forgot the onion. Yeah. I'm sorry. I forgot the onion.
2: Never lettuce. And every now and then, if it is just a wonderful, like you said, really, really good tomato, I might put the tomato, but it's not a hit. If Sherry makes my mother's slaw recipe, I'll put slaw on it.
3: Yeah.
2: So I wonder if I turn that upside down, that would all work, right?
9: I mean, absolutely. Okay. Absolutely.
2: All right. Thanks, Big Head. Appreciate you, buddy.
9: And you can't go wrong with a little Big Head's barbecue sauce on the burger.
2: Let me tell you, my family loves that sauce.
3: Good sauce.
2: Yeah. They're asking when we're going to get more. So,
9: see y'all guys.
2: All right. Thanks.
3: That Brunswick stew is pretty good, too.
2: Oh, yeah, it is. Yeah, it is. And then his homemade ice cream is what made him legend.
3: Oh, yeah.
2: What made him legend. Yeah, if you would like to be part, there is an actual, and there's a lot more interaction with everybody else who listens to the show. There's a Facebook page, and if you search Facebook, it's the Rick Burgess Show fan page. And you get a lot, you interact with the folks on the show quite a bit there. And a lot of them, like even, for instance, the tour, they had pictures and stuff on there before we even had them. Because a lot of them were at the first show and they took their own pictures, and people were able to come on and you ask them, what happened at the show, how did it go, and all that. So it's if you don't have that in your Rick Burgess Show repertoire, it's a good one to add, especially if you're a Facebook person. And of course, we have our own Facebook page off our website, but this is another one that's really fan based and policed very well. All right, we'll be back. More of the Rick Burgess Show coming up right after this.
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I say you look so fine that I really want to make you mine. 4, 5, 6, come on and get your kicks. Now you don't need to

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Now you don't need money with a face like that, do ya?

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2: Thank you for being with us today. 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Adder, are you okay in there?
3: No, I'm good. I'm good.
2: I saw you looking at Greg and Sweetie like you were a little bit concerned. Was something happening?
3: No. I was just trying to get word to Speedy about something.
2: Oh, did you? Okay. Right. I saw that. It was like, for a minute, it was that same look you had when your guitar didn't work.
3: Oh, yes.
2: No. Is he mad again?
3: No.
2: That was after. I'm talking about it. The moment he was like, hey, man, this isn't working. Couple of things to talk about. So remember yesterday, little update here. Remember we talked about how Macklemore has been removed.
4: Oh, yeah.
2: From the Ed Sheeran, Sheeran's, I say?
3: Sheeran.
2: Is that it? Mm-hmm. I know you're shocked. I don't follow.
4: Adler loves him.
2: I don't follow all things Ed, but but he seems like a talented guy.
4: Yeah, he's talented.
2: I think he's talented.
4: Special deal.
2: Robert Kraft and the folks there at the stadium, they said, you know what? Macklemore's not playing here. Ed, if you want to play here, he's got to go. And he's, it all ties back to he keeps giving this Free Palestine speech. And I think Adler has it. Is this it right here? Yeah.
5: I've been trying to figure out a way to say this all day. One of the reasons why I wanted to come on this tour was because I wanted to stand up here on stages and stadiums across America and say two words that are very near and dear to my heart. Free Palestine. I said, free Palestine. I want those words to be loud and clear. So the people from Gaza all the way to the occupied West Bank know that we have not forgotten them. And this next song was inspired by the bravery of Columbia University students who led an encampment movement that mobilized the entire world, opened up hearts, myself included. So thank you to those students that risked their diplomas, that risked their tuition, that risked their scholarships, that stood up and said no. CUAD students, Students for Justice in Palestine, and Jewish Voices for Peace. Thank you, guys.
3: All right.
2: Hey, Randy.
3: Didn't they, like, kidnap people, though, too?
2: Yeah.
4: We could run a list.
2: Yeah, they did. And someone in the audience is like, is this the thrift store guy?
3: It is.
4: Now, I understand since Ed Sheeran canceled him as part of the tour, other acts that were supposed to join Ed on the tour, they've now pulled out, like, three others that I've never heard of in protest to...
2: Look, let's
6: they,
2: face
6: because
2: him.
6: They didn't like what he said?
2: Yeah.
4: No, you wouldn't. Yeah.
2: They
4: no,
2: didn't like him being removed.
4: Yeah, they didn't like him being removed, so they said, we're out, too.
6: Now, Pink's mad at what he said, right?
4: Yes, she's Jewish.
2: Pink doesn't like Macklemore. The others don't like Ed.
6: Got it.
2: Or whoever fired Macklemore.
6: I think he came out today and said it wasn't him. I think he put it on whoever.
2: Well, but let's
6: funding the tour.
2: Let's be honest. If you go to see Ed Sheeran, who's a talented guy, really deep down, you're kind of like, okay, so maybe I get to him quicker.
6: Yeah,
2: you know, I don't want to sit through these other acts anyway. It's not like it was a double bill.
6: But you know, he has the right to say that.
2: Sure he does.
6: And then Bob Kraft, who owns the stadium, has a right to go, I don't want you in my stadium.
2: Mm-hmm.
6: Both are well within their
2: I think sometimes we've talked about this in many other.
4: It goes one way, Greg.
2: Yeah. In many other examples is I don't think we understand sometimes our constitutional rights and the rights of a private business owner. It's two different things.
6: Yeah. you go, well, I have a right to say that. You do, but a private business owner has the right to decide whether he wants to accommodate you or not.
7: Yeah.
6: Because he's not. You don't have a constitutional right not to be fired.
4: Right.
7: Yeah.
6: By a private business owner. And you, when you're in a private property, you abide by the rules of the private property owner.
4: Mm-hmm.
7: Yeah.
6: And so that's a different thing. So Macklemore said what he wanted to say. And of course, anytime somebody like Macklemore, because, you know, the depth of his writing, like Thrift Store, I would love to just sit down.
7: Well, this other was inspired by it.
6: Right. I would love to sit down with Macklemore and say, all right, I noticed you throw out Free Palestine a lot. Walk that out for me. So how do we free Palestine? And tell me what Palestine is. Tell me where it came from. Tell me what you know about this land and how it's been occupied. Walk me through all that.
4: And how Hamas helps its people.
7: I bet he can't.
6: I bet he'd have a really difficult time. I said, you know, they live under the rule of a dictatorship of a terrorist group. You realize that.
4: Yeah.
6: And you realize that the constant attacks here and there, and every time the Israelis try to give land, it's never enough. And every time the Israelis tried to loosen their reign on them a little bit, it's at the risk of their own lives and safety. Do you know about all this? You know, do you know that they don't want Israel to exist? Do you know about all this? Just living side by side in harmony. Now, you in your thrift store world probably think that's possible. It's a little more complicated than that. But
3: yeah. And I'm going to show a little map here. You see all these yellow countries. These are Muslim countries. You got Libya, Egypt, Sudan, Jordan, Iraq, Syria, Lebanon, the UAE, Qatar, Yemen. All of those countries are Muslim countries. Let me show you that tiny little blue dot right there. That's Israel. That's a Jewish country. Let's go back to October 7th. What happened? A music festival was attacked and people were slaughtered. Do you know where you're allowed to be gay? You talk about Same Love, the Macklemore song that just rants against God and Christians and right-wing conservatives, because Same Love, it's a pro-gay song. It's a Macklemore song. You know where you're allowed to be gay? In that tiny little blue sliver of called Israel right there. You know where you can go to music festivals and dance and listen to any music that you want and even drink a little alcohol, even maybe do a little bit of drugs and all that? Your entire world, Macklemore, is illegal in this entire world.
6: That's right.
3: They were at a music festival and they were slaughtered. You're allowed to have music festivals in that tiny little blue sliver right here that I'm showing on the map. You're allowed to be gay in this tiny little. Do you know what happens if you're gay in any of these other places? It's not good, Macklemore.
6: Right.
4: Mm.
6: That's so true.
4: Mic drop.
6: A mic drop right there.
4: Yeah. And kidnapped. Don't forget, we slaughtered you, we kidnapped a bunch of you too.
6: Sure.
3: Tortured you
7: for a while.
4: Tortured you.
3: Yes.
6: Yeah. Yeah. It goes back, Macklemore and a lot of these artists, and I don't have any ill will toward any of them or Sheryl Crow, and it was years ago when maybe Sheryl Crow's grown up a lot and doesn't feel this way, is not this naive anymore. And she said, well, the best way not to have wars is not to have enemies. Well, yeah. I mean, that'd be great if you could get everybody.
7: If you want to live in La La Land. Yeah,
6: see,
7: yeah.
6: I can't get the enemies of mine to agree not to be my enemy. That's my problem.
4: Yeah.
6: I may say I'd rather us not be enemies, but unless they agree to it and they're still my enemy, I still have to fight.
4: Yeah.
6: And
7: Whether I want to or not.
6: I still have to defend myself. I still have to close my border. If I could get everybody to get on that same page, then maybe we could all do the kumbaya. But they're those who oppose Israel religiously and oppose us, they don't even have on the checklist a potential possibility of a true peace until we're gone. And until you realize that, you're just banging your head against the wall. And then, and look, I'm all for trying to achieve periods of peace, periods of time when there's not so much danger, why they build back. By the way, no one's talking about what's happening in Afghanistan right now since Biden did that horrendous withdrawal. They now have multiple training camps of training another generation of terrorists. It's a complete disaster.
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1: How about it, America? A brand new hour. 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And the number is 888, the number 6, Big Box. 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You get in the chat room there in Tube City. 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Well, this intro is the sound of Mr. Lucky, the original from the Fat Chance CD, Age of Miracles. It is so interesting as the tour started last week and is on to Starkville this Friday night at the Bettersworth Auditorium in Lee Hall. Doors open at 6. Show starts at 7. Get in there early. Get settled down. The guys do a great job of putting stuff on the screen. Trivia questions from the history of the show and all kinds of things for you to enjoy while you're getting ready for the show to start and listen to and all that. But also, we just continue to get people. It's so funny because it's been so long since Greg and I, and it's so good to get to, you know, jam with Adler. We've always wanted to do this from the time that he joined forces with us on the old show and now on the new show. We're getting to do that. Kevin Derryberry, what a great musician and had an incredible career musically, still does, to have him playing with us. And, of course, Ryan Greenwood back on guitar. So many of you are like, man, I did not know that Ryan Greenwood could play like that. But it's so interesting because as we keep talking about, there's members of our own family that have no idea about this period of our life because we haven't really dabbled in it for over 20 years.
2: Yeah.
1: And so we were watching, you know, you've seen the picture with Greg with his grandkids and his son and daughter-in-law, and your two of your grandkids came to this show, and I know the others are going to try to come to Birmingham.
2: Yeah.
1: And your son, because that was his open week as a coach, and his wife. And you were saying, like, today that your grandson, Ellis, like, he's gone all in on Mr. Lucky.
2: Oh, they said he listens on the way to school, even turns it on while he's doing his homework. I said, I hope his grades don't go down.
1: Right, yeah, right.
2: But that's so funny, because all those years ago,
1: yeah,
2: if you'd asked, hey, you know, one day your grandchild, man, yeah, it's just strange. They're loving it.
1: We're standing in
2: that's awesome. But it's great.
1: We took over our parents' house, which we did not live in a big house. I cannot believe that Mom and Dad let us do this. But you're sitting there writing a song when you're probably 18, 17, 18?
2: From 15 on.
1: Yeah, and we're writing songs that we are now playing at 60 and 61. And you have grandchildren that are just now being introduced to these original songs, and now they're listening to it.
2: Yeah.
1: But we only have one album that we ever did, and it was released in 97. And you can get that wherever you get streaming. And we do, what, four songs off that?
2: I think so.
1: I think, yeah, four songs off that. And then we do one that's an original that we actually wrote much later, like in the early 2000s. That we did not record or put on an album, but I'm working on that. My son came up and your son, they were like, y'all gotta record that one too. And so I think we're running tracks on the tour. So if we finish up, I talked to Derryberry about it. You know, he does some studio work too. And he said, if we get good recording of it, we might can go in the studio and put it out on all the streaming services if we get a good recording. So we'll see. But your grandkids and watching them, it's like everybody was looking. See, to us, we remember all this, but they don't. And they're like the emailer that said, I watched y'all's kids watching the set, and they were like, what's our dad doing? And then your grandkids are like, Papa's rocking. I mean, it's funny. I love it.
2: It was great.
1: It's fun.
2: I could tell they were having a good time. I'd look during the show and I thought, God, I hope they're not hiding. The kids have to hold their ears and dive.
3: Oh, yeah.
2: They were loving it.
1: Well, also, awesome. When you think about the fact that we're not doing covers, you know, we have something special we do at the end that is not something we wrote, but it's special that we do at the end. But the songs that we do, I mean, you're going, I've got to get people that have never heard us. First of all, to think the band's any good. Secondly, to hear original songs and still be entertained.
2: Yeah.
1: You know, so, you know, because we don't have any real footprint of any kind. So it was, it was interesting to watch those responses. And those responses were completely, we had no idea. No idea whether this would be a good idea. The thing we didn't want to do is we did a comedy tour in the Rick and Bubba years. We ain't never been nowhere. Loved it. Great tour. Fun. Yeah. Everybody loved it. And then when this was proposed to do something again, we wanted to do something again back in the Rick and Bubba years, and it just never came together. And so one of the things when we started the new show, I said, you know, now that we can make this decision, let's do something in maybe year two. And we joked that we almost called it our 1 year and 9 months anniversary tour. But we went with Are You Ready? But we were like, I said, we got to do something different. We can't just do the same thing.
2: Yeah.
1: And so we had the idea, well, you know, the band has not played in a long time.
2: I was 100% against it.
1: Yeah.
2: I didn't want to do it.
1: Yeah. Because you're like, well,
2: a long time.
1: Yeah, nobody cares. Why would we do that? Yeah. I thought it would be fun.
2: I'm having a ball.
1: I thought it would be fun because I knew there was a little bit of a base out there that said, hey, man, you're ever going to do the band again? That was not a big one. It was a small one. But I thought, well, they'll be interested, and that'll give them something. But it kind of turned out Friday night to be the biggest surprise. So I hope that continues.
3: Yeah, I like talking to the kids after the show, Greg, and I said to them, it was really funny. I've never said this sentence before. I said, I play drums in your grandpa's band.
1: Isn't that weird?
2: Mark Sweat.
3: Yeah.
4: Okay, boy. He'll bring out Mark Sweat, won't he?
3: He didn't have.
1: And I told you.
2: That is weird. You don't say that much.
1: No, I play in your old geezer granddad's band.
3: I play drums in your grandpa's band.
1: And the rhythm.
3: We just rocked it out.
1: And I told.
2: That is weird.
1: And I wasn't prepared because my son is a grown man now.
2: Yeah.
1: But I kind of looked at him like, why are you acting the way Ellis is acting? And he was like, Dad, I was a toddler.
2: See, he didn't. Yeah.
1: Right. The last time y'all played, I was a toddler. Yeah. I just saw y'all for the first time.
2: Yeah.
1: At 25
2: Taylor
1: years
2: and
1: old.
2: Chandler
4: he was two. When
2: Taylor
4: he
2: and Chandler have memories of it.
1: Yeah.
2: The old stuff. So, I mean, 100%. So, yeah. But yeah, I forgot those. And your boys.
4: Oh, yeah. Tyler, with JC maybe, at 24.
2: And he was real young.
4: Yeah. I mean, Reese wasn't born. He's 22 right now. I think JC was a year old.
2: Yeah.
4: And then Tyler was like five.
1: Wow.
4: You know, so it's, hey, we're messing up. Well, Mr. Lucky was okay.
1: It was
4: y'all did okay.
3: I dropped several drumsticks.
2: No, I did screw up about three times.
1: By the way, can I ask y'all a question?
3: We messed up.
1: I asked Greg this too. I asked Greg too, and I don't think the case is yes. Did we skip the third verse?
2: I think we did.
1: Oh, She's Gone?
4: Did you? See, this is more like it.
3: I have no idea.
1: I heard Greenwood doing the stacking, and I went, and we all picked up on it and just finished the song the way you're supposed to.
2: I'm not sure.
1: I think we skipped the whole third verse.
2: It's possible.
3: Oh, that might be on me. Because, oh my goodness, that is hilarious.
1: Did we?
3: Well, I don't know. I really don't know. But I thought it was, time. But then I saw Greenwood run off to mess with his amp, and I'm like, well, I guess I gotta do all the parts. So I just go, while playing drums. So maybe we did. That's on me.
4: This is more like it.
1: We did it in sound check because I remember doing the lyrics. But when you're in the show and you're interacting with the crowd, I thought, well, maybe I just did it and don't remember doing it. But I mean, so I took it on myself. Yeah. I was like, I just don't remember the
2: when
1: third verse.
2: When you brought it back up to me, I said, you know, you may be right. I don't know.
1: So I don't know.
3: That could be on me, guys.
2: Well, you're driving the bus. Panicked. We're going wherever you're going.
3: I saw Greenwood walking off, and I'm like, I panicked. And I think so.
2: He would have stayed by the mic.
3: Yeah. Right. Yeah.
1: But how about this? We ended it that's what we meant to do. And honestly, you know, maybe the song's a little long.
2: Yeah.
1: So anyway.
4: This is it.
2: That's a good thing about doing original songs.
1: Can't mess covers.
2: Nobody knows.
1: That's
2: the way I wanted it.
1: You know what? There was somebody out there that's really been into the band. They've got the Fat Chance CD. And when the CD players weren't available in the car anymore, they went and bought it on the streaming services. There's somebody that looked at the person next to them and said, they skipped the third verse.
2: Yeah, what are they talking about?
1: But now they're not many because we don't have a bigger fan base.
3: Right.
2: No.
1: So, out of that
2: number, anybody that would notice is even smaller. But
1: what's weird is my oldest son is like Taylor. So he remembers the band.
5: Yes.
1: So I'll go to see him in New York and be around his friends. And like if he's on a gig somewhere, he always plays the Fat Chance CD for them. And his friends will be like, oh, you're the lead singer of the band. And I'm like, what? I mean, and he's like, oh, yeah, Blake plays that stuff for us. And I'm like, and I'm like, okay, I didn't know that. So,
2: and then I had a picture of Taylor when he was little on the stage singing with us.
1: Oh, he would come out.
2: He was young, real young.
4: I would be in charge of all them because we would all come out and scream Rebel.
1: Oh, yeah. Somebody asking, is Silent Rain available anywhere out there in streaming? No. Those were the old days where you had to go in a real studio and record an actual album.
2: Yeah, couldn't do the computer
1: thing. Yeah, so that stuff's long gone.
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1: No doubt about it. Nobody can keep our pace. Nobody. 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A loyal audience. You don't know. I mean, we have the most wonderful people in this audience, and their support of the sponsors and all the things that we do is, it's really moving. And those that have made that decision, that have teamed up with this show, they're not letting their spot go. But if you're out there and you're saying, hey, if a spot becomes available, I would like to have access to that audience in some sort of marketing campaign with y'all, either nationally or locally, you can just go to our website, rickburgessshow.com, under contact, and you can contact Syndicated Solutions. 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You tell us about it. We'll see how it goes. But if you also need help with just one of our local markets, they'll point you to the sales team there too. 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Speedy, this one's going to hit home for you, my friend.
2: What?
1: Arizona man says he lost $475,000 home to the homeowners association.
2: Uh-oh.
1: They foreclosed on him over less than $1,000 in unpaid dues.
3: Can they do that?
1: Gracious, I didn't know they had that kind. I didn't know they had that kind of power.
2: HOA.
1: I didn't know they had that kind of power. Toby Newton, 53, four-bedroom home,

0: Mesa in 2022 fell behind on his quarterly HOA dues.
1: Yikes.
0: After losing his sales job and being diagnosed with diabetes. He said, and also his female friend, partner, he's called a partner here, I guess she might be a live-in, has been battling breast cancer. I was a year and a half behind because of these things. I found myself with my girlfriend and myself getting sick. That's how it started. I called the HOA to make an arrangement with them to get paid, but they wouldn't talk to me.
1: See,
0: they told me I had to talk to their attorney, and that's when it all blew up. I paid about $170 every 3 months. I owed them $977. And he said they increased it to $200 a month. And so they began foreclosure proceedings on me. He said, I don't understand how an HOA that's supposed to be there for the community won't work with me at all.
2: I know they had control of that.
0: Yeah.
1: Wait a minute. So, so you know, and this is important. You always want to, you know, on anything like this, just if you communicate with them and you get a plan, a lot of times that people work with you most of the time. So he even offered to pay an extra $50 per month on top of his monthly assessments.
0: Correct.
1: In an effort to chip away on the debt, and they denied it.
0: Yep. Wouldn't
1: do it. That's just a bunch of.
0: I tell you why they didn't do it. They wanted a $470,000 home. They had him in a barrel.
1: And then the debt of just $977,000 ballooned to right at 10 grand for like attorney fees for the HOA and all this stuff. This is insane.
2: I still don't understand how, and I don't live in the HOA, is he in trouble for not paying that fee? I mean, if you're getting my house, I should have not paid my mortgage.
0: Yeah, I'm with all of you. I don't know how this legally can be done, but it says right here, HOAs have been long accused of abusing their authority and their ability to fine people are even foreclosing on homeowners for committing even the most mundane violations. HOAs are taking a tougher stance on unpaid dues.
2: And I say this. It says, in Helena, Alabama, I had a case with a man leaving his trailer.
1: I didn't leave it out. I was working on it.
3: Trailer man.
1: Just working on it.
2: Just tell me what it says.
0: He says, it says they foreclosed on him. I'm telling you.
1: Yeah, I know.
0: It says it right here.
3: Because in November of 2024, the Homeowners Association had initiated foreclosure proceedings. So they can just do that? So they can just initiate foreclosure proceedings?
0: There's a lot of shocking things that happen among this show. The fact that you, Speedy, live in an HOA area because of nothing else but you have to pay the dues is shocking to me. That they get a due out of you.
1: Yeah.
3: Boy,
2: Do they?
3: They bought the house.
0: Yeah.
3: The house was sold at public auction.
0: Yep.
3: And the Homeowners Association bought the house for $8,000 at public auction.
2: Now I see.
1: There's a story in May. It says Midwestern state leads the nation in home foreclosures as U.S. filings jump 26%. It says over 118,000 properties are affected in the first quarter of 2026 from the HOA foreclosures.
0: According to someone who works in New York,
1: our home foreclosures,
0: as a city detective, he says HOAs in some of your bigger cities and states, nothing more than organized crime.
1: Golly.
0: Wow.
3: Under the old law, HOAs could foreclose on a home if they owed $1,200 or more. That was the threshold. Wow. There's now a new law that said homeowners must be delinquent for at least 18 months or owe $10,000 or more in assessments before an HOA can foreclose.
2: That makes a little more sense.
0: Yeah, but still.
1: He says,
0: how can y'all have the authority to foreclose on me, period? You ain't the bank.
2: That's weird.
0: You ain't the bank.
1: But here's what's weird is he's still living in the house.
0: You're not the lender?
1: He said, even though the sale happened.
2: The lender, if I'm paying my mortgage, and what HOA? Yeah.
0: Y'all must not know about me.
1: He said the sale did happen, like you said, Rick, because I'm still in the house.
0: They haven't
1: kicked me out yet.
0: He's squatting.
1: He said, so I'm trying to avoid that. I'm trying to save it because I don't know how I could go from owing $977 to $10,000.
2: Yeah, that's a big jump.
1: They're charging him for attorney fees for the HOA and all that.
0: That's how they got to the $10,000 mark.
1: Yep. Mm-hmm. That is crazy, though, down here where it says HOA-related foreclosures have jumped to nearly 40% compared to 2 years ago.
0: Let me tell you something. I'd have too much Calhoun County in me. I'd act a fool.
1: Yeah.
0: You know, they y'all done made me act up in here.
2: So y'all worry about whether or not I take my trash can out the road right back on time.
0: I don't think HOAs and birds go together.
1: And look, if I got the trailer in the driveway and I'm repainting it, and now that's called working on it.
0: That's right.
1: I didn't leave it there.
2: You're in violation, buddy.
0: You keep that up, you have your house foreclosed on there, my
1: friend. You're a rogue. You're a problem.
0: Yeah, you are, trailer person.
1: Don't stop and look at me. Just keep going.
0: We'll be back.
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0: If you're looking for the...
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1: 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So a couple of things. We got you think about these new cars, these Teslas, which, look, I love the technology. I have a lot of respect for the innovation of Musk and all his, endeavors. But, I wish these Teslas, they just look, again, they look like the vehicle, from the Tom Petty and the Heartbreakers video for You Got Lucky. They're strange looking vehicles. And now to see a Tesla in a car chase is weird.
2: Mm.
1: Now we can't play the audio, but we can look and give you some play by play. A stolen car. This is in Southern California. Sadly, a 25-year-old woman was hit by the vehicle. The man who allegedly stole a blue Tesla and was being pursued by the San Diego Police Department. Unfortunately, he veers into the boardwalk and he hit this 25-year-old woman who has been transported to the hospital. But they eventually chase him down and got him. But a Tesla in a car chase. Have we seen this before?
3: Well, I mean, you're talking about a dumb criminal.
2: Right.
3: That's what you don't steal.
1: Yeah.
2: Well, he steals the car. The owner tracks the stolen vehicle.
1: Of course. Calls feature you can.
2: Calls police. Police are pursuing it. He pulls onto the boardwalk, and that's where we get this security footage here. You can see here's a guy here. Here's some people down here. Here's a woman walking. This is just it's a sidewalk next to the beach. And you're going to see.
1: She's healthy right now. She doesn't know what's about to happen.
2: We don't see the woman get hit, but look.
1: Okay, good. Nice.
2: Look how quick they were to getting, how close they were to getting plowed over.
1: Yeah.
2: We're lucky only one person was hit.
1: Yes, we are.
2: So there he goes.
3: Wow. I don't know what happened. Could I just say this? What you just showed? Did you see the guy that was walking towards where the Tesla was coming from? The other lady was not, and you could tell he hollered something to her.
2: There you go.
3: Because that came from behind.
2: Right.
3: And she just jumped out of the way.
2: So he yells, you think,
3: yes,
2: and she jumps?
3: Yes, I do.
2: She's a second from getting her legs destroyed. Boom.
3: God's flying.
2: And so this is the aftermath. The woman that was hit is down here on the ground being helped by police. Horrible scene. I cannot believe only one person was hit by this moronic idiot driving a stolen car on a boardwalk. We now go to the Meta glasses.
3: Yeah.
2: Meta from Facebook. They make these sunglasses or whatever that have a video camera recorder in them.
3: Mm-hmm.
2: That is the footage you're going to see here. So this dude almost just got run over. The car has just gone by, and you're going to see him like, what in the world just happened? There's tons of cussing, so I can't play the audio, but this is the path that the Tesla just went on, and then this is the guy right here that was just got out of the Tesla. So then now they are pursuing
3: that guy,
2: the driver, not the blue shirt, green shirt.
3: Okay.
2: Here's green shirt, and y'all, they're going to catch up to green shirt, who just ran over people, almost killed so many people.
3: Go get him.
2: And
3: they're
2: chasing him
1: He's
2: down.
1: He's getting tired now.
2: You're going through a parking lot.
1: Hey, that guy's got pretty good speed. He's got his shoes on.
3: He's chasing you, punk.
2: And there he is.
1: They got him.
2: They got him.
3: He
2: falls.
1: Yeah, you got to jump on him right now.
2: He's like, please don't. I'm sorry.
1: Why would you do that, you idiot?
2: Right.
1: Well, the shirt.
2: Yeah.
1: But I mean,
3: what did it say?
2: F-A-F-O.
1: Mm-hmm.
2: F-A-F-O. Okay.
1: Mm-hmm.
2: And so now they're pinning him on the ground, and the guy's like, I'm sorry. I lost my mind. Let me go. And they're like, bro, you almost killed me and so many other people. We're not letting you go. They hold him down until the police get there. And this just idiot criminal only cared about himself, only cared about trying to get away, and was willing to kill people to do it. And luckily they held him, they caught him in the parking lot, held him down, police get there and take over the situation. But the guy with the Meta glasses on is screaming at him, dude, you almost killed me. You almost killed me. I could have been dead.
1: Oh,
2: I'm gonna scroll forward here and you
3: can see. So all this footage is the Meta glasses?
2: That's all Meta glasses footage, yeah. By the way, if somebody has some Ray-Ban sunglasses on with thick frames, that might as well be a phone that they're holding up in your hand. It could be a recording. That's the society we live in right now, just so everybody knows.
1: Yeah. Everything's recorded. Yeah.
3: There's some folks that my dad knows that have actually talked to him about those, with him being blind, because it has a setting where you can ask the glasses, hey, what am I seeing? Or like, if he, like, you hold up a shirt in the closet and goes, hey, what color shirt is this? And it'll tell you.
4: I saw a commercial.
3: Yeah, yeah. And when we did the Dr. Pepper halftime show for I think it was in for the UFL last year, they always have a weekend where we do that. The guy in charge of it, to send proof to Dr. Pepper and everything, he has the Meta glasses on, he records everything.
4: Wow.
3: And he looked at me and went, I'm recording.
4: Okay. But those
3: glasses have come a long way.
5: Yeah, yes, but now that's just something else to look for.
3: Yeah.
5: Here comes somebody with sunglasses. Y'all recording me?
2: Maybe, yeah.
5: So let's look at 7.
3: Wow.
5: Speaking of cars out of control, video 7, we got a family. They're grateful and thanking God for his mercy. A car plows through their fence, narrowly missing their children. 3 young children are playing in their own backyard, and a speeding Chevy Camaro suddenly comes crashing through the fence.
3: Yeah, and into the pool, right?
5: Missing them or by something. Feet.
3: Yeah.
2: The rubble flies into the pool. You're going to see a kid walk past the pool here, and then just seconds later, the car is going to go through that same exact path. The audio is a little scary here, but here.
3: Yeah, you hear all the screaming and...
5: Wow.
3: And then the dad or whoever it is keeps saying, okay, you're fine. You're good.
5: Where's the car?
2: It went like through the fence, through this way. I'll back it up here. Look, like that's a kid walking.
5: Wow,
2: right there, and it's like 3, 2, 1.
5: Good,
2: that's less than a second.
3: Did I see where they only got off with like the driver only got off with like reckless driving or something weird like that? It's like it's insane. Wow. You're like, that's it?
5: Wow.
2: Oh yeah, the police say the driver lost control while speeding. Okay, but they were cited for reckless driving is what I see here as well, Speedy.
3: Dude, you just took out somebody's fence, almost killed kids in the backyard.
5: You know, probably looking at a stupid phone, going too fast, not paying attention.
2: Yes.
5: Watching, you know, chickens dancing or something, or cows.
2: Right.
5: On roofs or something.
2: Mm-hmm.
5: Something really important.
4: That was pretty amazing.
5: It really was amazing. Mm. Somebody says, I have a pair of the Ray-Ban and the Oakley Meta glasses, and they're incredible.
3: Yeah. And this guy here says he is
4: visually impaired.
3: And he has some. He goes, they're a life changer.
5: Okay. Well, that's a good idea.
4: When
5: Speedy.
4: I saw it on, there was a guy like giving a testimony talking about how they've changed. He was legally blind and how they've changed it.
5: So, what's more difficult for you right now, Speedy, helping your dad who is visually impaired or convincing your mother that her phone will hold a charge now?
3: Currently, the charging.
4: Okay, let's get that right. You got to have a charger in every room.
3: That's amazing. He's something else.
5: Right, yeah.
2: Speaking of, Teslas and technology helping people, this guy was born with no arms. What do you think he's got now? He's got a full self-driving Tesla.
5: This guy right here?
2: Yeah, check him out.
6: We're able to go and do things. We're able to take rides together, and I get to share the burden. I can say, honey, I'll drive. The idea of the Tesla came about over 7 years ago.
2: Look at him painting with his toes.
5: Oh, my gosh.
6: A lot of arthritic pain in my hip.
2: Because he was driving with his feet his whole life. And he's started to get arthritis.
6: Yeah. And I got in that car.
2: Look at him driving with his toes.
6: We were just amazed.
2: That was his big toe. That was his big toe on there. Look,
5: it's a heck of a toe grip.
3: That is amazing.
5: He's got amazing feet.
3: I bet you could pinch your nose.
4: What if I pinch on your Achilles?
2: Oh, yeah.
3: Like pinchers.
5: My feet are so bad, I couldn't get it to grip anything.
3: Well, you could if you've never had arms.
4: I mean, the cars, don't you have to touch it every so often or what?
3: I don't know. You know who has a self-driving mode.
6: Obi.
5: Oh, of course he does.
3: Because of his Achilles.
4: Mom heard somebody talk to mother act like she could get one. I said, mother, they don't just drive you around and do everything.
2: It does.
7: Hobie said, it's a game changer.
2: It will take you from address to address. It will do all of it. Now,
4: is that legal?
2: It is, but you have to supervise it.
3: You have to supervise.
2: But you don't have to do anything. Now, maybe it does something stupid.
4: She can supervise it.
5: She could.
4: Mom could, no doubt.
2: Y'all need to get her that, y'all.
5: Yeah.
2: And Rick, you won't have to take her to the Publix anymore.
5: Please look at Rick's
2: You'll be
5: face.
2: So happy about that.
4: Went yesterday. You ought to be relieved. Now you can show up and let her see you.
7: All right, he said, you'd be surprised how good it drives.
4: Yeah, I was with Craig Graham, go to the stores, so I can go visit.
5: I almost went by and saw her yesterday. I thought, oh, wait a minute, let me give it one more day.
4: Yeah, he said, maybe.
2: How's the pantry?
5: Yeah, right.
3: How many car deaths do we have a year? 30,000 more, maybe?
2: I don't know. A lot.
3: Will we get to a point in the future where we'll go, yeah, we had that many deaths and we were all good with it?
4: I don't want.
5: No, you're right.
3: And the deaths go down because of this?
2: 40,000 people die. 40,000 people a year die in the United States. 1 million people die annually.
5: All right, so he goes.
2: Struggled with that real bad.
5: Yeah, I don't know.
2: Word annually.
5: Why was that so difficult?
4: And of all words to struggle with,
2: Unfortunate. Right. time in my life.
5: Right, maybe that's a good sign.
3: Really, yeah. You are.
4: I'll tell you this, I'm definitely not going to drive one if I got to go through that.
5: Right. Greg, once you pay for it, you're going to feel like you did.
4: So let me say this.
2: Talking about death.
4: That's
5: true.
4: Special needs people. And their incredible ability to overcome their difficulties make me feel like an absolute unachieving loser.
2: Yes.
4: I have done so little with everything I have.
5: That's amazing.
4: Great point. I mean, I'm like, you talk about feel like an underachiever.
5: Yeah.
4: There's people that do just amazing stuff.
3: Oh, man. You have seen the guy with no arms, he always tells you what he's eating. Yeah. He'll get a McDonald's bag, and he's like this, and he's flipping it, and he's eating it.
4: You know what it shows us? God has given us so much more we can do with ourselves that we don't do.
3: Yeah.
0: This is the Rick Burgess Show.
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27: Man who could fix the entire commercial airline industry if they would only give him a shot. Rick Bridges.
1: Yes, let me have it. I'll take Cracker Barrel. I can get y'all back on track. I need to start some sort of consulting service, you know, because there's so many things that could be fixed. I mean, you can do better than this.
3: Yeah.
1: You know, I mean, it's anyway, and look, my beautiful bride, God love her, having to be married to me. She's trying so hard to say, you realize that we don't arrive places as a consultant agency that's been hired.
3: Right.
1: We are simply customers. That's all we are. Stay in that lane. You're not here to consult the business, to help their line to be better.
3: I know Mr. Fix-It is taken.
1: Yeah.
3: I don't know what your name could be, but you do try to fix everything. The airline. So you'll try to have the cruise line fixed by the time you get back.
1: Oh, well, I'll probably find a few things we could do better. You know? Streamline.
3: Well, you
1: saw me. I couldn't leave the meet and greet line alone.
3: No.
1: I mean,
3: we were both feeling it, you know, on that.
1: But that was the first time out, so yeah. I didn't think I was overstepping my boundaries.
3: No.
1: Of course, we get a new crew every tour stop, so we'll have to start over and do it
3: again.
1: Right. But, like, for instance, there's no doubt that during the Thanksgiving rush, when I was in the butcher shop, the way that line was being run, I did successfully change that line, and the customers celebrated. Sherry reminded me, though, that I was just a fellow customer. I was not a consultant that was brought in.
4: Special.
1: But look, if you got a time of year during the holidays where everybody's after meat, and everybody has called in meat orders that they're picking up, and then you also have customers coming in that are just ready to look around, and they're going to place an order now that's brand new, and you've got two registers... Over here should clearly be pick up. Over here should be you're just ordering today that you want us to get it for you now. Those two lines should not overlap. And I'm quoting.
3: Yeah, even pharmacies get that right.
1: Well, you go into a restaurant, they don't tell you to go over to the pickup counter and order what you're going to eat.
4: that day, right?
3: No.
4: Unless you're going to get it to go. If you're going to sit down and eat, you don't go over to the to-go register.
3: So is this kind of like, is this, you know how with the man church, churches, mm-hmm. you follow me on this, they can get the videos and then mm-hmm. They can subscribe to that service. Yeah. And then the video is a short message and then mm-hmm. they have a, are you saying that with, and somebody said maybe Rick's Fix, yeah. I know you have Rick's Mix, that maybe you offer a video for whatever business to fix it and then they sit down as a staff
4: yes.
3: and watch your instructional video?
4: I love it.
3: That way you're not hopping, because yep. I would think travel would be tough if you're hopping around from city to city,
4: mm-hmm.
3: but maybe they could consult you on what they could do better.
4: The BPA. I mean, that could be it. BPA is the name of our agency, the Burgess Proficiency Agency.
3: Okay.
4: The BPA. Hey, I'll tell you, you can fix this. It's the BPA.
0: BBB.
4: And you just bring me in, and I'll bring the videos in.
3: Right.
4: Yeah.
0: People are trying to avoid BPAs right now, just so you know.
4: What is a
0: that's
4: BPA?
0: That's the plasticky chemicals that people make sure it doesn't have any BPAs in it.
4: Hey, RFK Jr.
3: Hey, Bonnie, just saying.
4: Not everybody thinks that.
0: We're just talking branding.
4: RFK Jr., can you just give us a minute where yeah. it doesn't tie into we're all killing ourselves?
0: Okay.
3: We're brainstorming
0: okay.
3: here.
0: All right.
4: Okay. But you're right. I'll take that note. Maybe that didn't work.
0: Why don't you call it PEDO, you know, like People Efficiency Diatribe Organization.
4: Hey, shouldn't you go being out there dealing with some insecticide?
0: Okay, you're right.
4: But no, that could, I think that could potentially work.
3: Mm-hmm.
4: It's some, you know, there's some things I just can't seem to let it go. If I see something that's not being run efficiently, there's people that are afraid of coming to the tour in Birmingham. They're saying by the time you come to Birmingham, the show will be 45 minutes.
3: Yeah.
4: Because Rick will have cut out all the unnecessary pauses. True. You know,
3: that's a fact.
4: No, I will see. And so I'll work on that. I promise I'll try to do better. On that note, back to what we were talking about before. Because, you know, let's agree. Every one of us knows it's going to happen. This show has done it. Many people have done it. You talked about making traveling in a vehicle safer. I love that idea.
3: Well, that's good.
4: Because we all know this. But what's going to happen... I mean, we wait on it. Anytime something is deemed too dangerous, there's always the person. I've been that person. I know Bubba, I remember back, would do this from time to time. And we're always right. Well, let me tell you something. Let me tell you how many people are killed by automobiles every year in this country, and we don't outlaw automobiles. And so if we make that number too small, where do we go to next? What if all of a sudden you go, you know how many people are killed with an automobile every year? Oh, I think 11. Oh, is it really? Is it 11? Because we like that 40,000.
3: We do.
4: 45,000. It's a terrible thing.
0: We don't like it.
3: But no,
4: I'm telling you, you can use it to point out that we're a little hypocritical on outlawing something because we deem it dangerous when we don't outlaw driving, which is the most dangerous thing we do every day. If it becomes where it's not dangerous, what's going to be our analogy? Where are we going? Well, I'll tell you one thing. I mean, what do we say?
0: You've got, you know, heart disease is number one, then cancer.
4: Yeah, but that one's not something we can keep from doing. It has to be something that's, I mean, I know you can make healthier choices. I got that. But, it doesn't have the same ring when you try to outlaw, you know, a skateboard. And everybody goes, well, I'll tell you one thing. I mean, and, you know how many people kill with cars every year? We outlaw that. If that goes away, I don't know where we're going with it.
3: Yeah, I'm sitting here thinking what it could be. Disease or something is just...
4: Yeah.
3: Yeah, I see what you're saying.
4: I don't know what we would go to then. You know how many people kill hunting every year? We don't outlaw that. But it's really not a big number.
0: Not huge. No.
4: It's not a big number. By the way, most of those are murder, but don't get me started on that.
3: What about... What about...
4: Don't get me started.
3: You know how many people are that die a year eating? There you go.
4: Well, we have made the point.
3: Google that.
4: We have made the point.
3: Like choking.
4: Oh, remember,
0: it's more often.
4: Happens a lot more than you think.
3: Yeah, I know. Google it.
0: I know.
4: Like,
0: is that what you was choking? Is that what you?
3: Yeah, doing? I mean this.
4: Now I have said this, and I stand by this. Whenever somebody dies doing something that was daredevilish, we say, "Well, they died doing what they love." We never say that about fat people. His heart exploded. Well, you know, he loved to eat, so I mean, he died doing what he loved. We never say that. We always get mad at fat people for being dangerous, but we celebrate the paraglider because he crashed doing what he loved.
1: We never say that about fat people when they die.
0: It's not right.
1: Yeah. Top of the hour, if you're leaving us, which is a lot of you, have a great day. Don't forget the Daily Archive. Pick up any parts you miss, and also the Wednesday Bible study today.
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1061 WCAK, Huntsville's Rock Station. So wait, Stevie Nicks and Lindsey Buckingham are back on speaking terms? What? That's what we're hearing. We'll talk more about that next. Here's STB.

0: 1061 WTAK, Huntsville's Rock Station. Stephen Nicks and Lindsey Buckingham actually started dating before they joined Fleetwood Mac, but then 2 years into the band, they broke up. And yeah, so as you can imagine, that was a tumultuous time, being in the same band, but broken up after being together. Well, they didn't speak for many years, but Lindsey Buckingham and Stephen Nicks are back on speaking terms. According to him, he says, and they speak quite regularly now, did not go so far as to say what it was they were talking about, any sort of Fleetwood Mac related stuff, but we can always hope.
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1061 WTAK. This past weekend would have been Neil Peart's birthday, the late drummer of that band Rush. Next week, a new documentary about Neil Peart will debut on Canada's CBC network. I'm sure we'll get a chance to

Huntsville's Rock Station 106.1 WTAK. Tomorrow starts week two of the NFL. Sadly, we do not have a Wednesday game this week, but Bills will host the Detroit Lions tomorrow to kick us off. Bad Company.

0: 1061 WTAK. Mick Jagger did an interview with the UK version of GQ magazine and was asked about the potential for a Rolling Stones biopic. So many bands and artists often posthumously have these incredible movies. Well, he said, you know, for the longest time, the answer was no. And he said, though now recently, you know, thinking about my mortality, I think the answer is yes. In fact, the Rolling Stones have signed a production deal to do a Rolling Stones biopic. No details about it, except for that a deal has been signed. I got some Stones coming up in just a few.
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1: Hey, Allie, how about a song by Queen?
0: Okay.
1: I'm in the mood for Tie Your Mother Down.
0: Ooh.
1: Or we could do...
0: That's a good one.
1: Killer Queen, which is my favorite song by Queen.
0: Let's do it.

0: 1061 WTAK, Huntsville's Rock Station. Well, if it seems to you like your iPhone is dying faster than normal on a full charge, it could be because Apple released their operating system yesterday. The major update requires several gigabytes of space on devices, and Apple has previously warned that these updates can temporarily have a negative impact on battery life. Company says on a support page that iPhones and other products will need time to complete the setup process in the background, and that causes the battery to drain. The good news is it should only last a couple of days.
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1: Hey, Allie. I wonder if you play some Skinner for me, please.
0: Yeah.
1: Thank you.
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Nashville's Rock Station 106.1 WTAK. How terrible. People are using Dolly Parton's death to scam others. How? We'll talk about that next. You can have a heads up. Here's Foreigner.

0: 106.1 WTAK. Since Dolly Parton's death, lots of folks have been trying to find ways to honor her. And one of those ways is by donating to the Imagination Library that she founded. And scammers obviously know this. So now they're trying to, you know, use AI and sending emails and texts and posting on social media with info that looks to be from Dollywood Foundation. 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

1061 WTAK, Huntsville's Rock Station. 2 weeks from today, Linkin Park will be putting out a movie called Unshatter, and it basically tells the story of how they came to the decision to move forward as a band and how they put together this most recent version of the band. Limited theatrical release, 2 weeks from today.

0: 1061 WTAK. The Tom Petty Estate is going to be putting out a really, really cool box set. Basically, five LPs, four CDs, a Blu-ray set will be released in November to celebrate the 50th anniversary of Tom Petty and the Heartbreakers. And to celebrate today, we are world premiering a previously unreleased Tom Petty and the Heartbreakers track. Did you hear it when we played it this morning? Got it for you next.
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Huntsville's Rock Station 106.1 WTAK. A previously unreleased Tom Petty and the Heartbreakers song that will be off of a cool box set coming out November 6th to celebrate the 50th anniversary of the band. I want to know your thoughts. 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

96.1 WTAK, Huntsville's Rock Station. It's Guns N' Roses covering Sir Paul. And that's great advice. That's exactly what we need to do sometimes, live and let die. Hey, but at least we're up over the midweek hump of the work week, down the backside.

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1: Hello, this is Iris Oxford from East. I was wondering if you could play AC/DC or some Chili Peppers.
0: Oh!
1: And thank you so much for being such a great radio. You sure are making this afternoon jam on.
0: Heck yeah. All right, so AC/DC or Chili Peppers. I will have one of those for you next. Appreciate the request.
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Huntsville's Rock Station 106.1 WTAK. Jack Osborne gave us an update on the Ozzy biopic that's been in the works for a few years now, actually, before Ozzy passed away. He said the script is done. He said they want to start production immediately. Didn't give any indication about when they would want it to come out, but it's happening. Here's Boston.

0: 106.1 WTAK. So Gary Oldman last week claimed that the new James Bond had already been selected when he was talking on a panel. He clarified his statement by saying that that was started by some journalist in Canada and said that that was just a rumor, that he didn't have any confirmation on that, which means he probably does have confirmation on it, but someone yelled at him and told him to go and backtrack. Oh, we know that they have a new Bond. They're just not ready to tell us yet.
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So this is not what John Mellencamp wrote this song about, but what it makes me think of is when you're eating something that's so delicious and you can feel yourself being full, but it's so good.

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Next week, Alice in Chains will put out their 30th anniversary reissue of their MTV Unplugged session. 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Can't believe that thing's 30 years old. Man in the box.

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106.1 WTAK. Apparently, Martha Stewart wants to release her nude photos. What? We'll talk about that next. Here's Journey.

0: Huntsville's Rock Station, 106.1 WTAK. 85-year-old Martha Stewart posted up a kind of a risque photo on her social media earlier this week with the caption that read, "I've been thinking about releasing my nudes." Now, unexpected. Obviously, she's not afraid to keep her social media presence very playful and maybe a little bit spicy. We'll see what she means by that and if she is serious.
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Plowfield and Your Love on 106.1 WTAK. It is Freak Daddy. Welcome to the Wednesday version of the show. We got some Poison. We'll also hear from Tom Petty, Guns N' Roses, Heart, The Cars, and Billy Idol. All coming up, we'll talk a little bit about the coaches show tonight, coming up at 6 o'clock, Tiger Talk with the head coach of the Auburn Tigers, Coach Alex Golish, and they'll talk about the big game coming up this weekend against Florida. Here's the Doors on 106.1 WTAK.

0: Poison and Every Rose Has Its Thorn. 106.1 WTAK. We talked about earlier, going to have the coaches show coming up tonight. Tiger Talk with Coach Alex Golish, live from the Baumhauer's Victory Grill in Auburn. It will be tonight talking about Florida coming up. Kind of funny, I don't know if you listened to some of the stuff, John Summerall, who played at Kentucky, coached at Kentucky, was at Troy and then Tulane and then now at Florida. His wife is a big Auburn fan, and they asked him if he, if any of his family are supporting Auburn, and he basically said, "Florida pays his mortgage. Anybody that doesn't pull for Florida, they're not family." I was like, "Well, so his wife, he's in trouble." But funny, it's all. I'm sure he was just joking. Dumb question by the reporter that asked that. Anyway, Tom Petty, Guns N' Roses coming up.
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Billy Idol, Elton John, and up next, here's the Cars.

AC/DC and Hell's Bells on 106.1 WTAK. Fleetwood Mac. We'll also hear from the Goo Goo Dolls and Journey, as well as The Who and Motley Crue coming up. Right now, let's kick things off this hour. Here's Soundgarden and Black Hole Sun on 106.1 WTAK.

0: the Chain, 106.1 WTAK, the Goo Goo Dolls' Journey, all coming up. Excited on Friday, my good friend Carl Prather, who is the sports director of Channel 48. He and I went to school at Western Kentucky University, both of us from the broadcasting department. He does an amazing job over at Channel 48, and he's going to come in on Friday during the 4 o'clock hour, and we'll talk about the big Auburn game coming this weekend, also Ole Miss and LSU, and then several of the local high school games that will be coming up this weekend as well. They do a great the Friday Night Blitz on Channel 48. If you go out, watch all the high school football games, they come back at 10, and then at 10:30 do some show online with the Blitz OT. But Carl will be in on the show on Friday right here on 106.1 WTAK, your new home for Auburn football.
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it feels on 106.1 WTAK. I'm loving the Goo Goo Dolls. You know, they came out, and, you know, me, I never talk about politics at all, never do it, really don't, you know, care too much for anybody that really goes out. And when I listen to music, I want to listen to music. I don't want to talk about politics. The Goo Goo Dolls said they're not going to go political. They're not going to make any statements. So good for them. You know, appreciate people that do that. Just, you know, there's time and place. If you want to do it, that's fine. Just not my style. The Who and Motley Crue coming up. Also, some Journey. But first, the Goo Goo Dolls on 106.1 WTAK.

journey any way you want it. Huntsville's Rock Station, 106.1 WTAK. Let's get into our crime-solving mood. Here's The Who and Who Are You, my favorite TV show.

0: start Saturday strong with Big Noon Kickoff live from London for the Union Jack Classic. Then we're back to Columbus for Big Noon Saturday. Ohio State versus Kent State. 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

Losing My Religion on 106.1 WTAK. Queen. We'll also hear from Nickelback, Ozzy Osbourne, Eric Clapton, Night Ranger, Aerosmith, as we count down, getting ready for the Tiger Talk tonight with Coach Alex Golish. And Auburn Tigers football will be at the top of the hour here at 6 o'clock. But right now, get your two pointer fingers out, put them on the side of your head, make the little fox ears like they did in Wayne's World. Here's Jimi Hendrix. And

0: Levine and another one bites the dust on 106.1 WTAK. Counting it down, coming up at the top of the hour, 6 p.m. It will be Tiger Talk with head coach Alex Golish of the Auburn Tigers, having a huge game this weekend. Two first-year coaches in the SEC, John Summerall, who went to Grissom High School, played at Kentucky, his first year at the Florida helm, and then Golish, who was at UCF or USF, South Florida, he will be his first year in the Auburn Tigers. So two first-year coaches going head-to-head down on the plains. They'll talk about that tonight at 6 p.m. The game, of course, on Saturday. Kickoff is at 6. Pre-game will start right here on 106.1 WTAK at 3 p.m. Your home for Auburn Tigers football, 106.1 WTAK.
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Nickelback on 106.1 WTAK, the Freak Daddy Show. Eric Clapton, Night Ranger, Aerosmith still on the way. Here's Ozzy and Crazy Train.

0: Aerosmith and Love in an Elevator. 106.1 WTAK. That will do it for me. Freak Daddy saying see you later. We will talk to you tomorrow. Still got a big week ahead. Like I said, on Friday at 4, my good friend Carl Prather from WAFF 48 News Sports will be on the show with us talking some Auburn football, also high school football. That'll be fun on Friday. But coming up here at the top of the hour, it will be Tiger Talk with head coach Alex Golish of the Auburn Tigers as they get ready for Florida down on the plains this weekend. You guys have a good one. We will talk to you tomorrow. Good night. Hey, it's Freak Dad.
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1: Southeastern Conference schedule begins this Saturday. Auburn faces an old rival, and we're here to talk about it this evening. Good evening, and War Eagle. This is Tiger Talk, presented by Alpha Insurance, with Brad Law and Jacob Hillman. I'm Andy Burcham from Baumhauer's Victory Grill. Leading off tonight, of course, we'll talk with Auburn football head coach Alex Golish. The Tigers are 2-0 and getting ready for the start of SEC play. Auburn hosts Florida Saturday at 6:05. Auburn Sports Network coverage will begin with the Tiger Tailgate Show presented by Kaneka Sausage from the Tiger Walk Plaza starting at 3. Also tonight, we'll talk Auburn volleyball with head coach Brent Crouch. Tigers 7-2 and gearing up for their home opener tomorrow night. The Tigers host UAB in the Alabama Showdown at Neville Arena. First serve is set for 6. The Tigers host Samford Friday at 6 and then at South Alabama Saturday at 2. Thank you for joining us tonight on our Auburn Sports Network affiliates, the Auburn Tigers Game Day app, and War Eagle Plus. And please, let's welcome Auburn head football coach Alex Golish.
2: I appreciate it.
1: War Eagle.
2: I beat you to it.
1: Yes, you did. You're allowed to do that. Well, congratulations on a 2-0 start, and now the start of Southeastern Conference play this Saturday. Talk about practice this week and gearing up for the SEC, coach.
2: Yeah, a really solid week here through today, and the focus has been awesome. The intent's been awesome. The approach has been what we've asked, which is no different than anything else. I think the guys are well aware that the competition level goes up. We got to go be us. And that's really been the theme this week, is just be us. We got to be the best version of us. We got to continue to improve. And the guys have been focused there, which I've been really grateful for. So we got to go finish this prep. We got a huge day tomorrow. Big fast Friday on Friday morning, and then get geared up, ready to go.
3: As you get into now a couple of weeks into the season, how do you balance the need to stay physical, work on those fundamentals with the grind and the workload that comes with the season?
2: Yeah, you know, it's such a fine balance. You have to waive practice in terms of workloads, in terms of what last week looked like, what the game looked like. You know, you have a plan going in, and then you adjust as you go. You know, we went in with a plan of how to waive practice going into this week. Well, played 99 snaps on defense week one, and then a physical 99 snaps. And so you waive it last week more so than I thought. You know, then we go play 40-some snaps with our starters on defense this week, and you're like, all right, well, you miss some of that physicality, so you ramp it up a little bit. The majority of practice is consistent. You're trying to waive the good-on-good work. You're trying to waive the physical work. You know, the part that as the season goes, as you get scheme-heavy in certain areas, I keep consistently reminding myself, man, it still comes down to fundamentals. Still comes down to technique and the ability to work that consistently. It's still a game of blocking and tackling. It's still a game of throwing and catching. And still a game of tackling in space. And that's got to be a continual focus for us. I think I've honestly grown there as a head coach as we've gone, where I keep going back to that's still where it starts. These are still 18 to 23-year-olds that are still developing. And so finding that fine line and while still being fresh, being healthy is so big. And especially as we go into this gauntlet here this next 10 weeks.
1: Yeah. Were you able to get out of the Southern Miss game outside the win, and that's not insignificant, but were you able to get, because you moved some guys, I mean, you moved Wilson Zier into guard, let him play some guard early in that ball game, got second and third stringers into the ball game late in the game on Saturday night. Were you able to get out of that what you were hoping for?
2: Yeah, I think, you know, you never prepare like you're going to go and play a bunch of guys. You really don't. You hope that you can,
1: sure.
2: And you hope to certainly close games out early that you feel like you can. But we're still finding out a lot about our team. We're finding out a lot about our players. We're still finding out a lot about our scheme. And so you really don't know. I was certainly really happy to get into the third quarter and say, all right, we can get some other guys in. I was excited to get Tristan Tia in there and let him go operate. I was really proud of how he finished that. Really, it's a four-minute drive not to go seal the win, but a four-minute drive to go run the clock out, and the way he operated was high end. I think we sometimes take for granted the ability to huddle, break a huddle at the right time, call it at the right time, send the motion at the right time, snap it with under 2 seconds left every time. I thought that was high end for a guy that hasn't played just a ton of ball. It was great to get some of those offensive linemen in there, some wide outs. We were able to roll a bunch of running backs in and keep guys healthy. And then defensively got to go play real football against a solid offense where we were able to go and run the ball, tackle, all those things that, you know, those guys practice exactly the same amount of reps they deserve to go play. And so it was big. I think as you build a program, getting young guys real time at Jordan-Hare in front of fans is also really, really big. Practice certainly develops guys, but there's nothing like playing in a game. And so it was huge for us. And obviously you hope you get more of that as you go, but the win's big. Playing a bunch of guys is big. I think some things got exposed, and you saw the penalties offensively. Like, I'm still reeling from that. I know I said we got to turn the page, but some of those fundamental things have got to get cleaned up. The block in the back on punt returns got to get cleaned up. But all in all, you're happy to get the win and happy to turn the page.
3: A really efficient fourth quarter. I thought, though, that third quarter, you're up 18 at the half. You go run the 30-second offense, and you get the field goal before the half. You're up 18, and you come out and you hold the ball 12 and a half minutes in the third quarter. You create things defensively. You have effective long drives offensively. How satisfying was that to go out and just go, all right, we got a job to do. We don't need to lose any of the crispness here, and just go take care of business in the third?
2: Yeah, really big. You look at the – what I guess it was six drives or five drives in the second half defensively, and it was punt, it was three and out punt, it was turnover on downs, punt, three and out punt. Yeah. I mean, like, you can win games like that now, holy smoke. So I think just as much as anything, it was the ability for the defense to get off the field and then the ability to just go turn runs and turn first downs. And I thought that was really, really big, but that third quarter was huge. The fourth quarter, you know, we spent so much time talking about winning the fourth quarter, and we didn't week one, and we actually tied it week two. My expectations, you go score in the fourth quarter and go win. I thought once we got going and you look at it and it's 6 minutes and something, and you're like, man, if we can get big here and just run it, I'd love to go let Tristan operate. And we picked up two first downs. And it was like, all right, let's if it happens to score, it happens to score. But let's let him operate. Let's let this offensive line go lean on people. And it was certainly positive. I thought the football gods, as they watched, the last thing I needed to do. And I got a ton of respect for Blake Anderson and what he's done. Last thing I want to do was go try to run a score up. It was, I need all the good karma I can get. We all do. So we left it there.
1: All right, let's get to the audience. Our first question tonight comes from Jacob.
4: You know, it's her.
3: Okay. Guess who?
1: All right, here we go.
4: He moved around on us.
5: Yes. Jacob said I could ask it instead of him.
1: Good for you.
5: Coach, I agreed with almost everything you talked about Saturday in your press conference, except the throwing up part. I didn't get that far, but I was close. How do you keep the team focused? Saturday there was a lot to distract. It was the first Jordan-Hare game. It was a lightning delay. You scored with 10 seconds to go. It's easy to say, hey, we got this made, you know, and then just go through the motions. But Saturday, that's not going to be the case. So what do you do to keep them focused and in the moment when they're playing that game?
2: Yeah, it's a great question. You know, and I gave our guys a lot of credit after the game for how they handled lightning delay, how they handled coming out with an incredible energy. And then just like that, you turn around and you critique it really, really hard. The defensive drive at the end of the half, at the end of the first half, I think we had seven missed tackles in that drive. and you felt a little bit of loss of focus there for as good as you played. And you talk about a 75-yard drive when the rest of the game there was 125 yards given up. So you continuously give praise for the high-level stuff, and then you critique and allow force the guys to allow themselves to get coached on the hard. And I think when there's a balance of that, and ultimately, Herb, we talk about it all the time, but it's just – we're just honest and real. Like, here's what was really good. Here's what was really bad. We got to continue to get better at the good, and we have to fix the bad or it's going to get exposed. And we got exposed in some areas week one. We got exposed in some areas week two. And I think that level of the balance of just being honest, because if it was all clean and it was all good, awesome. Then give them the flowers and keep it moving. But I give the guys credit for refocusing at halftime and going and playing a really good second half, because you're right, it could be really easy. We're not at a point in our program to say, man, it's really easy. And you can pinpoint a lot of examples around the country, and we do, of, man, like, you better show up and play every week, because at any point, I don't care what the rosters look like, I don't care the coaching, location, none of that. At any point, anybody can beat anybody. And it shows up every single weekend. These guys are aware. They all have cell phones. They all follow along. They all got buddies all over the country. But that is the name of the game. You use the word focus. The ability to go focus throughout a season is what most people can't do. And that's our challenge. And we're asking 18 to 23-year-olds to stay focused when you've added all these other elements into their lives that honestly 10 years ago didn't exist. Certainly 20 years ago, none of it existed. And that's the challenge. And the most focused teams, the guys that can stick together and the guys that can make the important things are who are playing late into November for meaningful games and meaningful football. And that's our challenge, is can we get there?
1: Auburn head coach Alex Golish. The Tigers get Florida Saturday night at Jordan-Hare Stadium. It's the SEC opener for both, and we'll have much more coming up. Stay tuned. Tiger Talk continues in a moment.
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3: 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With Auburn football head coach Alex Golish, Tigers and the Florida Gators open SEC play. Sometimes we or folks in the media like to talk about peaking too soon. You don't want to peak too early in the week. Is that a real thing, or is that just something that is that kind of a phrase we throw around that's not a real thing?
2: Yeah, I don't know. man, you hope to peak on Saturday, right?
3: Right.
2: Preferably Saturday night this week. Man, you know, we spend so much time, Brad, through the off season, certainly daily, just talking about our process and our day to day. What does that look like? And not just good process, not just, man, this is what it should look like, but we talk about elite level process and the ability to go day to day. Like if you ask any of our kids, they would tell you, if you ask them, where are you at? What are you doing? They'd be like, right here, right now. It's the only thing that matters. And so I don't know if we can peak. We need elite days every single day. And that's the work. That's how we eat, how we sleep, how we hydrate, how we treat each other, how we communicate with each other. The way we take notes, the way we watch film, the way we walk through, the way we take the field, the way we get off the field, how we look at practice. I mean, I could keep going.
3: Yeah.
2: So we just worry about being right here, right now. And so ultimately it's built and designed, and this is years of screwing it up or getting it right, designed that on Saturday when you start with the opening kickoff or kickoff return, that you are at your peak, both physically, mentally, emotionally, spiritually, in every imaginable way, you're at your peak. And that's the hope. And we talk about, man, if you got the result you wanted and the result that you liked, awesome. Rinse and repeat your process.
3: Yeah.
2: If you feel like, man, the result wasn't what I wanted, I didn't feel right, man, something just didn't feel right, I didn't play the way I wanted to, my mental wasn't right, awesome. Let's go back. Let's revisit the process. And, Brad, it's not just the players. It's us as coaches too. We are constantly, every time something changes or there's something that we feel like we need to do different, it's like, man, do we change our process? Do we adjust our process? And you're continuously chasing perfection, knowing that probably never reach it, but you're chasing it. And I think that's been my mindset for a really long time. I learned that a long time ago. Otherwise, you ride this emotional wave of ups and downs, and your wins give you highs and your losses give you lows, and it's just this emotional roller coaster where I think for me it's consistent day in, day out, and you're trying to get your team to be exactly that way too.
1: All right, to the audience, go ahead, Jake.
10: We take it over to Teddy.
11: War Eagle coach.
2: War Eagle Teddy.
11: It appears to me that special teams might be the difference in that game Saturday. How do you think we compare with Florida?
2: Yeah. Well, I think in a lot of ways, special teams a lot of the time are the difference in tight games. And we talk about winning in the margins all the time. That's one of the biggest ones is average starting field position. It's yardage and return game. You know, and at this level, the return game in terms of kickoff and kickoff return has kind of dwindled. You have to be prepared for wrinkles. You got to be prepared for if it's windy. You got to be prepared for things that can come up that can either give you an advantage or disadvantage. But so many guys at this level are kicking balls out of the end zone and you're just kind of moving. So the punt and punt return world has become such a big factor. And, you know, it's one of those deals that we work consistently that we're trying to perfect. Like our return game has been average at best. It hasn't been a difference maker in terms of how we've returned. It's actually been at times not great. And it's one block here, one block there, one scheme difference there. I've got so much trust in Jacob Bernowski and Tyler Majewski, that crew that, I mean, Jacob has become one of the best special teams coordinators in the entire country. And our guys play really hard. Our best players play on special teams. And this week it'll be a huge, huge test. Florida has one of the best returners in the country in Bernell Brown. Like if you need a wake-up call there, literally back-to-back punt returns last week against Campbell for 14 points to the house. So huge, huge, huge either advantage or disadvantage for both sides. And so our guys are on high alert, certainly know how important it is, and we've got to continue to grow there.
3: Teddy, thanks very much for the question. Jacob, does Buster have a good question lined up for us tonight?
10: Yeah, he does, and he's going home with an Alumni Hall gift card for it as well.
2: Does Buster get a gift card every week?
3: Not every week.
12: Thank y'all for the Alumni Hall gift card. I love that thing. I'll probably use it tomorrow.
1: They're open after the show tonight, Buster. Yeah.
12: Good point, Andy.
1: Yeah.
12: Okay, Coach, you've played against Jaden Ball before at least once, maybe twice, at least once, though. He, to me, is the key. Stop Jaden Ball, make Philo beat us. What's Jaden Ball's deal? What strong, shifty, Emmitt Smith with more speed? What's the deal with Jaden Ball?
2: Yeah, really good question. We did. We got a chance to see him a year ago. You know, the thing that and I said it earlier in the week, I you don't get to watch everybody in the country, but if there's a back better than him, I'd love to see it. Strong, powerful. What makes him unique is, as big as he is, the ability to go sideline to sideline, then put his foot in the ground, get vertical. He's a tough tackle, huge lower body. He's got speed on top of all of that. He's a complete back. The speed to power that he possesses, and then in the pass protection world, high end. I got to believe he'll be the top back in the draft. What's really cool with our guys is you present that challenge, and these guys are all foaming at the mouth. And so I love our matchup there. We've got to do a really, really good job containing him. I think what makes Florida really challenging to defend is, yeah, he's phenomenal. I think the quarterback is playing well. They've got maybe as good of a receiver core as there is in the country. Although a young group, these guys are explosive. They can all run, their size on the outside. And that's what makes them hard to defend, is when you combine the receiver group with the running ability of Jaden. And then the tight end group has played really well this year. Like, they're tough to defend. And so you do. The stopping the run is always the focus. It's always key to winning, number one. But for us, we've got to stay on top of routes on the perimeter, too. These guys do a good job. Buster Faulkner does a great job with that offense. There's a shot available and ready to take at any point. So you can't just load the box and say, man, we're going to stop this run, and then everything else is irrelevant. That's what makes it hard.
3: Buster, thank you very much for the question. Enjoy the Alumni Hall gift card. We'll take a break and have more with head football coach Alex Golish when we come back to Tiger Talk at Baumhauer's Victory Grill in Auburn. 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

0: Yeah, War Eagle, buddy. I appreciate the question. I think every day presents a new challenge in the sense of the emotions that these guys are going through. My biggest job, I think, sometimes is managing that and handling that. Our guys have been incredible. That's the one thing that I keep giving them credit for, and I'm guarded sometimes of how to give them credit. We were talking earlier. You just want to be real with them all the time in the sense of, here's how you're doing. I like this. I don't like this. And young people, although so much has changed, they appreciate honesty. They want to be told the truth. And I think they've done a really, really good job in the sense of accepting coaching. They've been very much willing to do whatever we're asking them to do. And that was the one thing when we got here was, can we find 115 guys that will do what we ask them to do? And that doesn't mean they can't question things. That doesn't mean that they can't have opinions, because they certainly can. And they should. We're still raising young men. I know my job is to win football games, but we're still raising young men. And I've appreciated greatly their intent and the way that they come to work. We're not perfect. We don't always do right. We don't always do it exactly how we want, but they take the coaching. And that's why I continue to challenge them, because as you have success, handling success is sometimes harder than handling failure. And learning and growing while having success is maybe harder. Not maybe, it is harder than when you fail. Because when you fail, it's like the bottom or the roof is collapsing. Everything is terrible. Man, coach, tell me how we can fix it. But when you have success, sometimes that hides deficiencies. And that's my biggest thing is I go right back to, here's our deficiencies. Here's what has to get fixed. Here's where we're successful. We got to continue to get better there too, knowing that the level of competition is going to raise. And here we are. We're in SEC play now. And we'll find out Saturday if we're there. And then what we've got to do exactly the same thing the next week in the sense of take coaching. Take the hard critique, allow yourself to get coached. And I think that gets easier with time in the sense that you have built relationships. Anytime you have real, genuine relationships, it's easier to coach hard. And I think our guys have done a really, really good job. I think we've got an incredible group of kids. I continuously tell them I'm grateful for the way that they're allowing us to coach them.
1: You mentioned after the Baylor game that there were some guys that probably didn't play as much as they would have liked against Baylor because of perhaps how they had practiced or gone about their business. Did you see a move in the right direction from game one to game two in that regard?
0: Yeah, I think it gave a bunch of guys real confidence that, hey, I played well because I practiced that way and I prepared that way. It gave some other guys or a handful of other guys a wake-up call of like, man, like you don't just get to play because you think you should or because you were highly recruited or any other reason. You have to earn your playing time. So I think it was a big wake-up call in our entire program both ways. You know, because you can talk about whatever you want as a head coach, but whenever you have change, and change is incredibly hard for young people to accept at times, like, man, he says I ain't going to play if I don't practice hard, but is that real? And here I am, and I didn't play. And at the same time, man, they said they were going to play the guys that practiced the best, and they did. And so there just continues to be validation points. I've been through these year ones before where there's validation points of, man, he is who he says he is, or he's going to do what he said he was going to do. And so I think it was a wake-up call on both ends. And again, you hope that you continue to raise the level of play by continuing to show examples of why and how.
1: Part of the process.
0: Yeah. You got it. Yes, sir. Yeah.
2: Transparency and consistency. Yeah. Let's go back out to the audience. Jacob, who is next?
3: We've got a first-time Tiger Talk attendee, Scott, and he's won an Alumni Hall gift card.
2: Back to back.
4: Yeah. Coach Golich, thank you for coming to Auburn. War Eagle.
0: War Eagle, thank you for having me. I'm still undefeated, so we just got to keep that streak going, and then everybody keeps saying thank you.
4: We love it. As an Auburn fan for 70 years now, I have a question. I still don't understand the nuances of football, but I love to watch it and spectate, and we love what you're doing. My question is, what do you do and what's possible to do in the game when you see that the other team has a strategy that's working on a weakness? For example, they have a skill player who is very effective, like Baylor had number six, and they were sending him into the zone and just wreaking havoc. How hard is it when you practice certain schemes to change and

0: focus on that and make an accommodation in the middle of a game?
1: Yeah, no, that's an incredible question. I think some of the best coaches that I've been around, some of the best coaches in our game, they have the ability to adjust in game. And the ability not to just adjust, but have your guys prepared to where you can adjust, meaning that your off season from spring to fall camp to what summer looked like prepared you the ability to be able to go and change something in a game. Because it isn't sometimes as easy as, man, we're going to go from zone to man or this type of zone to this type of zone. Because ultimately, defensive football is very much the ability to read, react, and the ability to match up the right way or hide your matchups the right way. And so the ability to adjust, and you can, and I've sat in the press box called plays for a long time where, like, man, I know the answers, but can our kids adjust to it really quickly? That's the key. And I think really, really good in-game coaches are super successful when there's wrinkles that show up that you weren't maybe prepared for. And so, yeah, very much the ability to adjust is the key. I think both of our coordinators, offensively and defensively, have done it for a long time. We have answers built in. Sometimes you don't get to them quick enough, and that's the chess match that you play at times. Sometimes you figure out a little honey hole, and they can't adjust too. So I think the ability to adjust in game is maybe a thing that doesn't get talked about enough. And that's where, from a head coach perspective, the ability to have really all three sides prepared to where you can adjust. And a lot, as I've gotten further and further into this head coaching deal, like, I truly feel like it's my job to make sure I'm pointing out things as we go the entire year, not just the season, where I can possibly see holes and see ways that we can get exposed. And that's a lot of what I do for our defense. I'm certainly more involved with the offense in terms of the game planning piece, but it's what I do for our defense. Like, hey, here's how I would expose you if I ran this type of system, or if I had these three guys, here's how I would expose you. And my best guess is this is how they'll expose you. Because once you get to this level, there's really very few bad coaches in terms of schemes. At this level, everybody can coach, everybody can scheme. It's just getting to the right matchups at the right time.
2: Questions from the Auburn family tonight are especially good, aren't they?
1: Questions. That was an incredible, yeah. For self-admittedly, somebody that doesn't know the nuances, hopefully stays good off the message board. You know what I mean?
2: We have much more coming up. Auburn head coach Alex Goler is our guest tonight from Baumhauer's Victory Grill. Stay tuned. Tiger Talk continues in a moment.
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1: And
10: And we're back at Tiger Talk. 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Final segment here with head football coach Alex Golish. Want to ask about the offensive line and why was it important to move some things around, try some things last week, and you have an idea what you want to do Saturday night from that perspective?
1: Yeah, great question. You know, we went in really to week one with the thought that we were going to rotate some guys and see some guys play in real live action, and we didn't. I think, just simply because we were trying to get in a groove and we felt like, man, if changing something there, that could possibly get us out of the non-groove we were in, to be honest with you. And so we went into week two and we were really intentional that we wanted to get some other guys in and we wanted to see guys in terms of playing next to each other. And a lot of time it's when you put a young guy like a Wilson Zierer in that you're like, man, like, what's it really going to be like when he's a true freshman, although incredibly talented. All you've seen is practice. And so we were really intentional about doing that, really intentional. We thought Jack Lehrer earned some more time. And so it turned out to be really positive for us. It also kept everybody fresh, which was also really big. And when you play with the tempo that we play with, the fresh piece is huge. And the game reps, you just cannot substitute that experience. So we've got a plan for Saturday. That'd be really silly for me to tell you the plan.
10: Sure.
1: Here publicly.
10: Right.
1: You know, maybe after. But we do, and we've got to continuously develop that position. That's probably the hardest position to develop, and we got to continue to develop depth there, especially as we get into SEC play here. Yeah.
10: Let's go back to the audience.
11: Another first-timer, Logan, is going home with the Alumni Hall gift card.
12: Thank you. War Eagle coach.
1: War Eagle.
12: Long-time listener, first-time caller. I just wanted to ask how the last week, you know, first-time playing in Jordan-Hare, how it kind of measured up to your expectations to the fans, having to battle the lightning delay, obviously, and what you're thinking about this week with the first SEC matchup. So,
1: yeah, great question. I thought coming out of the tunnel, the neatest part about the lightning delay, and I mentioned it earlier, is how our kids handled it. I thought the energy they had in the locker room. Like, when we came up as a team, usually they'll grab a knee, I'll say whatever, we'll have Mike Blanc say a prayer and then you're going. These guys wouldn't take a knee. They were like, when I tell you they were ready to go, they were like, coach, like, we don't really care what you got to say, man, we got to go. And that was, I would give so much credit to our fans and certainly our students, because when we came out for warmups and that student section was packed, it's hard not to get excited. But the fact that that because of the delay, it was dark when we were coming out. I mean, you know, I'd seen videos. I obviously have heard how incredible it is. I mean, standing in that tunnel was surreal and humbling in so many ways. Like, it kind of gave you, we came out a minute early because our guys, again, wouldn't take a knee. So you got a chance to sit there for, or stand there for a minute and kind of take it in for a second. And it was surreal. Humbling is the word I would use, just simply like, man, this is really neat. And a lot of work had gone into having an opportunity to run it with a team at a place like Auburn, and certainly now being at Auburn. Surreal and really, really humbling. And then you get on the sideline, you put your headset on, you make sure offense, defense can hear you, and then the rest of it is you're so locked in that nothing else really matters. But I would tell you, the fans were a difference in the first quarter, especially with Southern Miss backed up in that end zone. And I mean, they jumped offsides. I think we had three false starts in their first two drives, and then obviously the pick six. And so it's a huge difference maker. And I can't wait till this Saturday night, where I feel like it's going to be an even bigger difference maker, but it's got to continuously be that for us. When we get a chance to play at home, it has to affect the other team. And from everything I've seen so far up until this point, it certainly will.
2: You made a point to go over to the student body after the ball game, just to show your appreciation for them being there early and staying late.
1: Yeah. I probably a little bit of a football purist in the sense that that's what makes this whole thing really special is certainly the students, our band, man, like for them to be there an hour early, stay through the lightning delay. I don't know that they took shelter as advised.
2: They did not.
1: And to have a majority of them still there at the end of the fourth quarter, man, like our players are grateful. I'm grateful. That's what makes this whole thing really, really special, is that.
2: All right. How about a key Saturday against Florida?
1: Yeah, I think a couple of things. The first thing would be the ability to start fast. And that's like coach talk, I know, and it probably is, but the ability to come out and throw the first punch. We talk about that so much, the ability to go swing right off the dribble, and that's on all three sides. And that doesn't necessarily mean anything in particular other than that you were going to be the most physical team right off the dribble. I think in such a big way, we talked about it earlier, you've got to be able to stop the run. That running for Florida through these first couple weeks has been really, really good for them. And you've got to go and be able to stop the run. And then you've got to do everything in your power to reduce the explosives. And if you can do that, you feel like you got a chance. And then offensively, you got to be really efficient. We got to go score early. We got to keep our foot on the gas, and we got to go win the fourth quarter. I talked about, we haven't yet. And that's always been offensively for us. The key is you wear people down and you go throw the knockout punch in the fourth. And I would tell you those two big things would be the biggest keys to winning right now.
2: Thank you for the visit. Look forward to Saturday night.
1: I appreciate it, War Eagle. I can't wait to see the Auburn family there. Jordan Hare, I cannot wait.
2: It'll be awesome. You bet.
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2: 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Speaking of the Friday football luncheon, not only will he join us right now, he joins me on the stage on Friday as well. 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
20: That's what I hear.
2: At the Friday football luncheon as we welcome in Auburn head volleyball coach Brent Crouch, War Eagle.
20: War Eagle.
2: Tigers are 7-2 on the season and have not played at home until tomorrow night. Went 4-0 last week with big wins at Florida State to open the weekend and closed it with a win at DePaul. 7-2 on the season and finally get to play at home tomorrow night. That'll be nice to be at Neville Arena, won't it?
20: It'll be fantastic to be home in Neville Arena. It's such a great place to play. I know the players are very excited to be home.
2: All right, your thoughts about the first nine matches of the season for your squad?
20: Well, it's been a little bit challenging, partly, as you've mentioned, we've been on the road quite a bit. With not a lot of time home even to practice. You know, we had a couple matches midweek up in Wisconsin to play Wisconsin and Minnesota, part of the Big Ten Challenge, which was an awesome experience. But then we come back, we have one day, we go to Florida State, we play them on the road, get a win against them, and then we're back for one day, and then we're off to Chicago for 4 days. So we've missed a lot of school. We have not been able to practice a lot. And to beat 7-2 where we are, especially with some injuries, which I'm sure we'll talk about in a minute, I think we're in a really good place.
2: Yeah, Lauren Dreves is one of those that you haven't had of late. I mean, for all four of the matches last week, all four on the road and four victories for your squad.
20: Yeah, so Lauren Dreves is, you know, our all-SEC outside hitter. She's fantastic. She's a junior now and just looked phenomenal in training camp and had a really nice first weekend and did well up in Wisconsin versus Wisconsin and Minnesota. We did not know she was going to be out. We actually pulled her from warm-ups 20 minutes before the Florida State match. Didn't know. She was just under the weather. Hopefully she comes out of it soon, but we had to make a lineup change with no practice. Right there on the court with Florida State, and came out and did great. Put Bell Patrick in a different position. She did fantastic. Greer was out there a little bit. Greer Chambliss, and Florida State's usually a perennial tournament team.
2: Absolutely.
20: I think it's only the second time that Auburn has beat them at Florida State. We have beaten them four or five times now in the last few years, but historically, I think the program has struggled there. And so it was great to get that win, but we had basically no time to even practice to come back and play DePaul, and she was out for all those games, and again, kind of won by committee, but we're thrilled that we're back at home, and we're excited that Lauren will probably be back soon.
2: Grace Havlicek named SEC Player of the Week for you.
20: Yeah, you know, I was talking to some folks, the pre-production for the TV matches this weekend, and they asked about Grace, and I was like, look, Grace was a walk-on. We had no idea that she was going to get this good. She's now a junior. She has just been totally bought into how we do things. And I never would have thought that she'd be Defensive Player of the Year, much less, you know, really any kind of award. I thought she'd be kind of a bench player for us for 3 years. And seven blocks in one of the matches and just a huge offensive performance that weekend too. And you know, starting as a junior now, she'll probably end up starting the rest of her career, and is on scholarship now, not a walk-on, and we're thrilled with her.
10: Let's go to the audience. Jacob Herb 2.0.
11: yeah, first serve club member Herb. For the second question,
21: Oregon coach, some of the games over the last period of time here looks like you had some particularly against the Big Ten teams, they were playing different type of blocking packages and stuff like that. Some of them we had trouble with, and that sort of thing. And so I'm thinking ahead to the SEC games. Do you think that's going to be more the style of play that you'll be playing day in and day out when you get into the SEC schedule?
20: Well, certainly the SEC is stocked full of teams that are as good as Minnesota and Wisconsin. And by the way, when I knew I was coming tonight, I was thinking about you, because you always give me the best questions when I come here, and you always sit over here. I thought you were going to be at the bar tonight. I was looking for you over there.
2: His wife's with him.
20: Gotcha.
2: Tonight, so
20: I understand. Yeah. So I appreciate your support. You know, it was great to play those teams. You know, the level's going to look similar, obviously, when we get in the top half of the SEC. That was still really early for us. You know, that first weekend, we played three matches in 2 days, and then, again, did not have a lot of practice, and then went out and played those two teams. And we learned a lot about ourselves when we played them. One is, this is a pretty gritty team. You know, we were down in several sets pretty far and came back and pushed it, and we were basically a swing away from going five with Minnesota, and I kind of liked our chances in the fifth set if we had gotten there. We did not distribute the ball around offensively very well, and I think for a couple reasons. One is Lauren Dreeves is fantastic. Our setters want to set her, and I get it. You know, they want to feed the ball to her. But especially Carson, who's a transfer from Ole Miss, she doesn't quite know the strengths yet of how to get Lauren involved in the right way. So we walked away from that weekend with just way too much offense, you know, on Lauren Dreeves' shoulders. And so we made a big push, you know, heading into the next match against Florida State. We've got to get we got to get Grace involved. We got to get Kate involved. We didn't know Lauren was going to be out, you know, and so we got them involved even more than we thought, which was great. But we really play the best when we have things very balanced across all the offensive players and not just relying on Lauren. And I'd love those matches over again and be able to spread the ball around a little bit more. So, yeah, I mean, to answer your question, though, I think it's going to look like that in terms of our opponents, the top half of the league. And I think we can pick some teams off. I think this, the ceiling of this team is the highest we've ever had. I don't know about the consistency yet. We got a bunch of new players and some youth, but when we play really well, and we have done that at times, it's certainly better than the past, which is exciting.
2: Auburn head volleyball coach Brent Crotch, our guest tonight. Stay tuned. Tiger Talk continues in a moment.
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10: 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Final couple of minutes here with head volleyball coach Brent Crouch. Three matches, 3 days, all against in-state opponents, UAB tomorrow night, Samford Friday, and then South Alabama Saturday afternoon. So you get to play at home for the first time, and it's three matches in 3 days. Just talk, if you would, about preparing for 3-3 and then the competition coming in here this weekend.
20: Yeah, well, we love playing one game in a day. We love to schedule that. A couple times you end up with tournaments where we have two in a game, two in a day, and not great. That happened down at ETSU when we played the first weekend. So we like the matches to spread out a little bit. We can scout and rest a little bit in between. We're able to have two consecutive practices, which is the first time in a while. Now, unfortunately, we had some folks we have a few more injuries heading into this weekend. So we will see if Bell Patrick gets to play. That's our other outside. Lauren Dreeves is probably still out. Bell got hurt yesterday, so our practice today was not a normal-looking practice going into a match. It was literally like, well, who's going to play here? We need to try out a whole bunch of lineups.
2: You didn't tackle in practice today, did you?
20: We did not tackle. No. There were no tackling. But we're excited. We always play these teams, typically, the last week of preseason heading into the SEC. Mostly, we just don't want to travel. You know, mm-hmm. We want to rest. We want to be at home. We want to be with our fans. and be able to get a nice week next week where we're not recovering from the travel, but we actually will get 4 or 5 practice days before we head to Arkansas.
2: And you know, whether it be UAB or Samford or South, you're going to get their best. They want a shot. They want a shot to upset Auburn on its own floor.
20: Yeah, and this is a big one because this was a 4-year contract with these groups. So we've played the same 4 teams the same weekend for this is the 4th year in a row.
2: Okay.
20: We went to South Alabama the first year, Samford the next, UAB, and then now we're at home.
2: Finally.
20: Now we've beat these teams every time for the last 3 years. So the goal here is, you know, we're going to go undefeated 4 years against
2: Sweet.
20: The Alabama teams, and I will personally love that.
2: Absolutely.
10: We got a lot of great giveaways for fans coming in for these matches. Again, UAB tomorrow, Samford Friday, South Alabama Saturday. Coach, we appreciate you coming out, being a part of the show tonight, and we wish you the best into the weekend.
20: Thank you so much. Always great to be here.
2: Yep.
20: War Eagle.
10: That's head coach Brent Crouch, Auburn Volleyball. Go see him at Neville Arena this weekend, starting tomorrow night against UAB. All right, we'll wrap up the show when we come back to Tiger Talk. 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
10: yes,
2: and Florida.
10: Remember, Pat Lee ran in the last touchdown, 06. He's on the tailgate show.
2: Really?
10: Absolutely. Quentin Riggins played some great games against Florida in the 80s. He's on the tailgate show.
2: Really?
10: Wes Byram. He's on the tailgate show.
2: Ooh.
10: Terry Bowden. Remember the 93 game against Florida here kind of a statement game that year for Auburn. Yeah, in 94 there. So he'll talk about that. And
2: Mario Eden.
10: Dr. Mario Eden. Samuel Ginn College of Engineering. Yep, going to be great. Very good. That's going to do it for tonight's show. What a great show.
2: We'll be back here again next week.
10: Next week, 6 o'clock. Make your plans to be here. We'll